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1: And Detroit health director, and the way that he at least perceives the issue of health and all the topics that offshoot that particular issue during Trump 2.0, RFK Jr. across the board, I suspect that health is going to be is in fact atop his agenda if in fact he gets to Washington. 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

0: 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Number one on the New York Times bestsellers list, 20 honorary doctorate degrees, a dozen NAACP Image Awards, a star on the Hollywood Walk of Fame, a Presidential Lifetime Achievement Award. 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

0: Who's sitting across from Tavis this week? Leaders, legends, game changers. The people shaping the country and the culture. They come to Tavis Smiley because this is where the real conversations happen. No spin, no fluff. Just straight talk and straight answers. Tavis Smiley. Because the Kingian question, where do we go from here, starts right here.
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13: I'm Tavis Smiley. Glad to have you with us in this third and final hour of our program. We've been traveling virtually this hour. We started in Georgia with Dr. Jasmine Clark, who won that seat to replace the late David Scott in Congress. We left Georgia and then went to Kentucky to talk to Charles Booker, who won the Democratic Senate primary to take the seat of the retiring Mitch McConnell. Let's land this baby in the Commonwealth of Pennsylvania in a conversation with the big primary winner there last night, Lieutenant Governor Austin Davis. That victory last night means he isn't just the current Lieutenant Governor, but likely the future Lieutenant Governor in the Commonwealth of Pennsylvania. Lieutenant Governor Austin Davis, congratulations. Good to have you back on this program.
14: Good to have you. Good to be with you, Tavis. I've had the privilege of serving as Pennsylvania's Lieutenant Governor for the last 4 years alongside Governor Josh Shapiro, and really have been laser focused on delivering real results for working class Pennsylvanians, from bringing down their rising costs, whether that's grocery bills, utility bills, helping folks not just survive but to thrive. And I think yesterday's primary election solidified the Democratic ticket that will help us what I think will be a big win in November. Democrats from everything from the local level to congressional races up to the governor and I. Mm-hmm. And I'm going to work really hard with Governor Shapiro, not only on our own reelection, but also to help us flip four of those critical congressional seats in Pennsylvania. Most folks don't recognize this, but if we flip the four congressional seats in Pennsylvania, we will flip the United States Congress and finally put a check on Donald Trump's power. And we have a opportunity in Pennsylvania for the first time in a generation to flip the Pennsylvania State Senate from Republican control to Democratic control. So I'm going to be laser focused on doing all of those things so we can get a trifecta at the state level and finally put a check on Donald Trump's power at the federal level.
13: You said a few things I want to unpack right quick. Let me take them one at a time. First of all, to Governor Josh Shapiro, with whom you serve. What would it mean? What would it mean for Pennsylvania as we move toward the presidential race just a couple of years from now to have Democratic leadership at every level? I hear you talking about flipping congressional seats. We'll come back to that in a second. We've been talking about that a lot today on this program, this whole issue of redistricting in states all across the country. So we'll come back to the congressional seat thing in just a second here. But what would it mean by the time we get to this presidential race just a year or so from now, when the race really begins in earnest, that in Pennsylvania you could have, if you can flip again the houses that you just referenced, what would it mean to have Democrats running pretty much everything in Pennsylvania at that critical moment?
14: Well, what it certainly would mean is that we could finally raise the minimum wage in Pennsylvania to $15 an hour and give working families a raise here in Pennsylvania. We could pass the governor and I's housing action plan. It's the first housing action plan in our Commonwealth's history to help make owning a home more attainable for more people here in Pennsylvania. We could also enshrine non-discrimination protections for our LGBTQ brothers and sisters here in Pennsylvania. That's just the start, but we could do everything from helping to lower costs to protecting voting rights and a woman's right to choose in Pennsylvania to all of our fundamental rights and freedoms. So getting a trifecta would have a large impact, particularly for working families here in Pennsylvania.
13: I'm laughing, Governor Austin Davis, Lieutenant Governor Austin Davis in Pennsylvania, laughing in this chair because I literally just had a conversation, as I said, with Charles Booker, who won the Senate primary, Democratic Senate primary in Kentucky last night, and I asked him about what it has meant for him to work alongside Andy Beshear, who is on the short list, on everybody's list, to run for president this next time around, potentially. And it occurs to me the same question could be asked of you, and so I will ask it. Josh Shapiro is on a lot of people's list as a potential candidate for president this next time around. I wonder if, in fact, that talk, which is going to heat up in the next few months, is distracting in any way to the work that you need to do, want to do, the list of accomplishments you just laid out that you want to focus on in Pennsylvania, all the distraction of his potentiality, I should say, of running for higher office.
14: Yeah, look, I think I would start out by saying Governor Shapiro and I are a team, and I've been really proud to not only be his governing partner, but his friend for the last 3.5 years. As we've served as governor and lieutenant governor together. He's someone I know, and Pennsylvanians I know can rely on no matter the moment to show up, to listen, and to really get stuff done. And we've been working together on a shared vision to create pathways of opportunity for every Pennsylvanian to live their American dream while moving our Commonwealth forward. And so I think, you know, Governor Shapiro, I know, is laser focused on getting reelected as governor and flipping those 4 congressional seats here in Pennsylvania this year, because this race that we are in right now is so consequential. The decisions that the elected officials that we elect in November will make will decide really our country's trajectory for the next decade to 20 years. And so I don't think any of us can be looking past the moment we're in when the stakes are so high, when Pennsylvania is literally the swingiest swing state in the nation. And so we are laser focused on doing the work to flip those 4 congressional seats, to flip and get a trifecta in Harrisburg so we can get done many of the things we've been trying to get done for the last 3.5 years, but have faced Republican obstructionism. And so that's where our head is at. And, you know, I think, you know, I know a lot of folks like to talk about 2028. But I would agree with you that I think it's a little bit of a distraction from what are the very serious decisions we have in front of us right now this year.
13: Well, since you went there, again, you're the lieutenant governor and likely the continuing lieutenant governor. But since you went there, what does this governor's race, Shapiro and Garrity, what's this governor's race look like? What's it going to look like in Pennsylvania?
14: Look, I think it's going to be the contrast could not be clearer between Governor Shapiro and Treasurer Garrity. Governor Shapiro is running on a record of making historic investments in our public education system, passing universal free breakfast to every child in Pennsylvania to make sure they have access to food, to bringing our violent crime and gun violence rates down to the historic lows that we've seen in 25 years by approaching this issue from a comprehensive perspective, versus Treasurer Garrity, who has literally done everything she can to suck up to Donald Trump and literally will adopt his agenda here in Pennsylvania. And I don't think Pennsylvanians want the chaos and confusion that they see coming out of Washington, D.C. every day to come to our state capital in Harrisburg and to even further disrupt their daily lives. So I think it's going to be a race around who's better positioned to move Pennsylvania forward. And I think at the end of the day, there's going to be a resounding victory for Governor Shapiro and I to continue the work we've been doing.
13: As you heard Austin Davis say a moment ago, Pennsylvania is the swingiest of swing states. That is true. And I love that phraseology, the swingiest of swing states. We'll talk about flipping, potentially flipping those congressional seats that he referenced a moment ago. You're listening to Pennsylvania's Lieutenant Governor Austin Davis right now on Tavis Smiley.
15: 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Not on this show. For over 3 decades now, Tavis Smiley has been bringing you the conversations that matter, the voices that challenge, the ideas that move us forward, from the halls of power to the heart of the community. Tavis covers it all. Real talk in real time. This is Tavis Smiley.
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33: Come on, the greatest.
34: Yeah, we definitely can't play this too long. Michael's what, at 800 million worldwide now? Something like that?
35: Yeah.
34: Michael, the movie?
35: No, yeah. Yes.
34: Like 800 mil.
35: That's crazy.
34: Like worldwide? I ain't mad at him, man.
35: Me neither.
34: Stop, Andy. Stop. I can't afford that. We can't afford more than 40 seconds of that. Plus, I want to get to Precious McGill here right quick, because you said something that I want to give you a chance to just unpack right quick. You said to me that people invent who they need to be to survive.
36: Absolutely.
34: We invent who we need to be just to survive.
36: Yeah.
34: Tell me more.
36: Think about when your parents have told you not to do something, you do it anyway. And you want to save yourself from trouble. So you amend the behavior and become performative so that you can not get in trouble or so that you can be in their good graces. This is a grooming that takes place in our formative years, but it carries us through our adult years. So this is why many people are not them true, their true selves. Yeah. They are who they needed to be in order to survive, in order to, like, I don't naturally have good study habits, mm-hmm. but in order to complete my master's degree, I had to perform a certain way to be successful. When you do that, you learn behavior. Mm-hmm. This is why he was saying nature or nurture. It's nurture. Mm-hmm. This is what our social cues tell us who we need to be in order to be successful. Mm. So this is why I put that comment in there about mother necessity being the mother of invention, mm-hmm. because it's necessary for me to be this way. It's necessary for me to be quiet, mm. right? It's necessary for me to use my voice. Yeah. It's necessary for me to sit down or not be seen, these types of things.
34: Yeah. But you do actually have a degree.
36: I do. Mm-hmm. Master's mm-hmm. of Science in Psychology, Bachelor's of Science.
34: That was my shy. That was my shy and bright joke.
1: I saw what he did.
34: That was my shy and bright.
1: Lord have mercy.
34: I'm gonna leave that alone.
36: And they're conferred. They're conferred degrees.
1: I don't have my degree yet.
36: working on it.
1: I'm in school. Yeah. Jesus.
34: Our remaining moments with Precious McGill and Zoe come forward on Tavis Smiley.
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30: He's a paradigm pioneer and the top-rated African-American talk show host in the nation, according to Talkers Magazine. 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Right now.
34: You are tapped in with Tavis Smiley and Zoe Williams and Precious McGill. I've enjoyed this immensely. More to the point, I see all the commentary on our socials that the audience has enjoyed this. It's been enlightening, encouraging, empowering, inspiring, elevating. But it's always the case when Zoe shows up, especially when he brings Precious McGill along with him. If you want more of this and you are in the Southern California area, you can get it live and in person. You ain't got to listen to this show. You ain't got to watch me on the app, on the YouTube channel, which I deeply appreciate. But you can actually see them in person. Zoe, that's my cue. Take it and run with it.
1: Ladies and gentlemen, you don't want to miss this. No, it's actually my birthday, May 23rd.
34: Happy early birthday.
1: Thank you, brother. Saturday, this coming Saturday at the legendary Miracle Theater in Inglewood, California, we are doing something called the Healing Box Experience. Myself and Dr. Pacoya McCall put this thing together. It's literally a conversation about what it means to heal in intimate relationships. And of course, we brought some KBLA legends, Dr. Joshana Avon Johnson, Dr. Shalonda Sunshine Crawford, Sunny Patterson, spoken word artist. How we use her is going to be quite interesting. Mm. And then, of course, Precious McGill, the spiritualist on the Voice of Reason. She's going to be there. It's going to be amazing. And yes,
34: that's Andy cutting up. Andy just cutting up.
1: Yeah, and then of course comedian Ron G.
34: Yeah.
1: So get your tickets now. Go to themiracleinglewood.com and support.
34: What a beautiful way, leaning into your gift to do this on your actual birthday.
1: Yeah. Yeah. I thought so. I had no plans on doing it. And then my sister was like, we're doing it there, you know, on that time. And so I was like, okay, let's do it.
34: I love it. The Healing Box.
1: Mm. Oh, and don't forget, you guys got to pre-order my new book, The Way of the Intercepting A-Hole. I'm using Bruce Lee's philosophy over attachment theory. It's pretty amazing. Go to my website, MrZoWhat.com.
36: I got my copy.
1: Yeah.
34: you have a website there, Precious?
36: I do. It's withprecious.com.
34: Withprecious.com. Mm-hmm. I love it. I love that. I love both of you. I love this conversation. It's been amazing. Amazing way to close this show today. Again, I see all the evidence of how people have been impacted and empowered, inspired by this dialogue. Precious McGill, thanks for coming in. Good to see you.
36: It's my pleasure. Thank you.
34: And give your 97-year-old grandmother my love.
36: I will.
1: Yes.
34: And so happy early birthday.
1: Thank you, brother.
34: I know you have a great event event this weekend at the Miracle Theater. Get your tickets now for the Healing Box featuring Zoe Williams and company.
1: Yes.
34: I'm Tavis Smiley. Tomorrow is Friday. So tomorrow, the best of Tavis Smiley on these stations all across the country. Until tomorrow, thanks for tuning in. And as always, keep the faith.

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1 month ago today, I was happy as a lark. But now I go for walks, to the movies, maybe to the park. I have a seat on the same old bench to watch the children play. You know, tomorrow is their future. But for me, just another day. They all gather around me. They seem to know my name. We laugh, tell a few jokes, but it still doesn't ease my pain. I know I can't hide from a memory, though day after day I've tried. I keep saying, she'll be back, but today...

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We sell so much of this, people wonder what we put in it. We're gonna tell you right now. Give me about a half a teacup of base. Now I need a pound of fat back drums. Now give me 4 tablespoons of ballin' Memphis guitars. This gonna taste all right.

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That's it, right there.

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They say, you black man should love those brothers and sisters even in death. Because that valiant struggle for life made you what you are today. So keep on growing for them, in mind, in body, and in soul.

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it's raining all over the world. 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A distant moaning of a train seems to play a sad refrain to the night.

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2: I remember my first love affair. 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I can still hear her saying,

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It's the perfect time to raise awareness about health issues affecting our community to make real change.

You know, girls, it's hard to find a guy that really blows your mind. And you just dig everything about him. And when you mess up your good thing, you feel like you want to die. I know, because I messed up mine. You know, girls, sometimes we can say some pretty dumb things. I told the nicest guy in the world to get lost. I don't need you.

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I turned around, and there he was. Oh, he was looking so good. I couldn't help but wonder if the flame was still there. But I knew I had to find out, and it had to be now. So I took his hand, looked into his eyes, and I said,

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You didn't act like that when you had it home behind closed doors. All right. 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Don't even want nobody to know she's yours. 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

0: skinny legs and all. 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Keep on walking, baby. Show you what I'm talking about. Listen to this. Now, who'll take the woman with the skinny legs? 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I'm going to give you away in a minute. 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
0: Now, y'all know the lady with skinny legs got to have somebody, too, now.
1: I don't know.
0: Will somebody please take the lady with the skinny legs, please?
2: Hey, Joe.
0: Yeah, Bobby.
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0: her? Yeah, boo. I don't want no woman with no skinny legs. Look here. 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Little Leroy will take her. Say, Leroy, you got her.

0: Now why you wanna act like that man ain't yours? 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All right. All right. Act like that man don't belong to you. Go on over there and kiss him and hold his hand. 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Yes, there is. Let's keep on going.
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Then say, hey, Alexa, play WOLB.

to have help in 67, yeah. Mm-hmm. Listen, help! So many women claim they need two men now. One to provide, oh yeah, the other one to satisfy. I know, yeah, but listen, the man who works 8 hours a day, yeah, for the man, sometimes, oh yeah, is a little too tired. Can't always satisfy. Listen to me, baby, yeah, yeah. Listen. The man who doesn't know work, he's plenty rested, who rides around the Cadillac all day long, he's able. You women say he's able to do it.

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I don't knock the game. It's a good game if you play it right. But it's only one.

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No, no, listen to me now. When your child wakes up about 3 o'clock, baby, and you're not there, he begins to get a little worried. He needs you home. So he goes all through the house looking for you, baby. And these are the words you can hear him say when he's alone all by himself looking for you. This very thing.

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Yeah!

have help in 67, yeah. Listen, help! So many women claim they need two men now. One to provide, oh yeah, the other one to satisfy. I know, yeah, but listen, the man who works 8 hours a day, yeah, for the man, sometimes, oh yeah, is a little too tired. You can't always satisfy. Listen to me, baby, yeah, yeah. Listen. The man who doesn't know work, he's plenty rested, who rides around the Cadillac all day long, he's able. You women say he's able to do it.

They won't take care of the children, no, no. Listen to me now. When your child wakes up about 3 o'clock, baby, and you're not there, he begins to get a little worried. He needs you home. So he goes all through the house looking for you, baby. And these are the words you can hear him say when he's alone all by himself looking for you. This very thing.

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0: Good morning from the MTA on the MARC train system. Pentrain 511 is on time this morning. Train 505 is delayed about 10 to 15 minutes. Train 400 on the way to Baltimore is on time. Camden train 843 has a 5-minute delay. Light rail service is temporarily suspended between North Linthicum and Glen Burnie for track maintenance. There is a bus bridge in place to accommodate those riders. Riders should expect delays if they plan on taking that shuttle. Right now, Metro Subway is on time. For the MTA Transit team, I'm Austin Todd on the Carl Nelson Show.
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3: The reality is we have again circled the moon with four astronauts taking pictures and returned safely for a cost of over $4 billion. The first trip to the moon in 1969 cost about $2.5 billion in today's money value, but the astronauts walked around, placed an American flag on the moon, took pictures, and returned safely. So my question is, what have these flights to the moon produced other than some very expensive pictures and, of course, made some rocket ship investors very wealthy? Has exploration of the moon brought us closer to finding a cure for cancer as numbers continue to rise? Or has exploring the moon helped us to figure out how to feed millions of Americans who go to bed every night hungry, many without shelter? Or is the reality that those in charge of spending our tax dollars are more concerned with their friends getting richer than they are about you and me being okay? 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What's your reality?
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8: And Grand Rising family, welcome to the weekend. 21 minutes after the top of the hour, it's an open phone Friday. 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Call Sister Maxine Hamilton, our poet laureate, is in the pole position this morning. 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
9: Well, Grand Rising, Mr. Nelson, Mr. Langford. Grand Rising to all of you who have tuned in this morning to share your points of view of what's on your mind and hopefully spread some positive sunshine. Amen. I enjoyed Dr. Bill Relaford and others this week, especially his report on type 1 and type 2 diabetes. Was very informative. Equally informative is when Carl Nelson explained the importance of making sure that you meticulously towel dry between each toe after showering. Hey, this prevents moisture buildup that causes fungus infections. Also equally important to note by me, you should also avoid applying lotion between toes, which can also promote fungal growth. Most interesting is that we need our toes. It helps to send information about any shifts in our body weight to our brain. The brain can then use this information to adjust the rest of the body and enable it to move. Thank you, Mr. Nelson, for sharing this very important footage. A shout out to all of our citizens who are confined to a nursing home. God bless you, my friends. And to the healthcare workers, know your works and services are not in vain. Also, a shout out to my radio pen pals, Sister Sondra Robinson, for her unwavering support and not only purchasing my books, but gifting her relatives and friends. Thank you, Sister Sondra Robinson. Please visit AmazonBooks.com, click on Maxine V. Hamilton, order my books. That includes my new book, Bible Revelation Through Poetry, Prayer, and Love Reflection.
10: Hey, yeah, Sister Maxine, I want to interrupt because I've got bragging rights. I've got one of the autographed versions of Bible Revelations Through Poetry, Prayer, and Love Reflections. And the introduction says, "And in the quiet spaces between a breath and a prayer, the Holy Spirit speaks. This collection is more than words on a page. It is a tapestry of woven from the threads of life's trials and God's triumph." It's a great book, and it's easy read. You can't put it down. I thank you for sending me a copy of it. Yeah, everybody, get a copy of this. Thank you, Sister Maxine.
9: Well, thank you very much, Brother Kevin.
10: My pleasure.
9: Anything else? A shout out to my eldest granddaughter, age 31, Nasia Monet Pfeiffer Hamilton, and her fiance Ryan Beebe, also age 31 years, who will tie the knot on next Saturday, May 30th, in the Rose Garden in the state of New Jersey. Congratulations, and may God bless the two of you. Pray they will enjoy many years of happiness. Of course, I will be there to witness this blessed event. Pray they will remain honest and faithful, committed to their lifelong marriage vows. Amen. This week, I have been so immersed in what is going on at some of these mega churches. Case in point, Daystar Christian TV program, in which I follow somewhat frequently, the founders and owners, Marcus Lamb, who died suddenly in 2021, wife Joni Lamb, who died last week suddenly on May 7th. If you are a viewer and interested in this soap opera, the umpire is about to crumble. Now, this is the part that's very interesting. It is my understanding that 3 days prior to her death, she called her attorney, pulled the fast one, filed a quick claim deed legal document, I think unknowingly, to her psychologist, marriage counselor, husband, who allegedly divorced his wife for 30 years to marry her. Joni had gained predominance to the mega multi-billion-dollar Christian TV station. He is going to be shocked, I tell you. Earth descends, never ends. I will be following this saga to better end. Praise for the weakest hump day. Now, the original meaning of hump day, the term hump day gained notability in the late 20th century, particularly in the business world. It's likely inspired the metaphorical use of the word hump day as a hurdle that one must overcome. The expression underscores the psychological belief that many feel at the arrival of Wednesday, knowing that the weekend is near. Now, some of you can lift your heads out of the gutter. Amen. Now, the point. I remember the song All Too Well, which says, "To you not enter temptation, for you in the sand." So be careful how you live your life. Sometimes it costs a price. If you don't know Jesus Christ, just may not live to see end of day, only because you did not stop to pray. Ask God to guide you through each and every day. Please know that the flesh can be a daily way. Now, the public swimming pools will open on Memorial Day, where you can get refreshed, swim one lap at a time, mindful of how you stroke, carefully not to provoke. Just get to finish line. Keep a sound mind. Know that God will take care of your sexual healings in his own divine time. Now, if you want to pray, I will be glad to hold your hand if you understand. If you received a business card from me, please give me a call or an email. I would love to speak with you this week or any week. The invitation is yours. Amen. I saw something that caught my attention this week. A woman wearing a black t-shirt. On front was written, "Love what?" in my heart. On the back of a t-shirt, and not my sexual part. Can't help but wonder what triggered those thoughts. pray everyone will have a safe, peaceful, enjoyable Memorial Day weekend. Thank you, Mr. Nelson and Mr. Kevin. May God bless the two of you. Thank you.
8: And that family, as our own, we got our own poet laureate on this program. That's Sister Maxine Hamilton, very talented sister. Kevin, what's the title of her new book, her latest book? Kevin, put your headphones on. Kevin's got his headphones on. 28 minutes out of the top.
10: I had put the book back in my briefcase. It's Bible Revelations Through Poetry, Prayer, and Love Reflections. So a nice, easy read. And she's got, you know, like quick poems, you know, a resonating heart. For example, love is not superficial. A resonating heart with every beat, it covers all parts. Never to discard praises of God. See, it's like that, you know. So, you know, a quick devotional type thing, I think is
8: okay.
10: Brilliant, brilliant work. Thank you.
8: Yeah, stuff you read every morning before you get started.
10: Yeah,
8: And get out into this crazy world.
10: Right, or in the middle of, you know, anything that's going on. You pick a quick thought and, you know, you sound prolific.
8: Right. Did Sister Maxine tell us how we can get copies of the book? Are they available now? Or are you one of the premier copies?
10: She's still here. Sister Maxine, you do the honors.
9: Yes. You could get it on Amazon.com. I think I told you. Yeah. You can get it on Amazon. It's not on my website, so you can only get it there.
8: And the title one more time?
10: Bible Revelations Through Poetry, and Love Reflections, author Maxine V. Hamilton. V for
8: all right.
9: Thank you.
8: Thank you. No, thank you, Sister Maxine. Thank you for sharing all your thoughts with us and also what you put in that book as well. Thank you. Congratulations.
9: And Mr. Nelson, on Music Month, I have a surprise for you. We'll be calling you then.
8: Okay, cool. I appreciate it. Thank you.
9: You and the audience.
8: All right.
9: And Kevin.
10: Okay.
9: Okay. Have a great weekend, right. Everybody.
8: All right, you bye-bye. Too. Stay safe. Sister Maxine Hamilton, our poet laureate. You know, we're probably one of the few radio programs that have their own poet laureate. 800-450-7876, 30 minutes after the top of the hour. Bill is joining us from Baltimore. He's on line two. Grand Rising, Bill, your thoughts on this Open Phone Friday.
11: Yes, sir. Top of the morning to y'all, and thank you for this opportunity, as always, for us to be able to express ourselves. But, you know, first, I just want to thank all the brothers and sisters that came out last night to our unity discussion. This is our second program. We are trying to do one once a month leading up to March the 8th as we're trying to create a National Day of Unity. You know, Carl, but, you know, when we talk about everything that's happening throughout the world and in this country and everything that, you know, we look at the dumbest president that we have had, been able to have the most power than all the other presidents that we had, then I'm still trying to figure out how that makes sense. You know, so just witnessing that and, you know, it have gave me a whole new perspective in terms of how I used to look at politics opposed to how I look at politics now. And that's why it's so important, and it's always been important, but definitely right now that we see the need for us to, at all costs, and try everything to make sure that we unify with one another, that we having unity discussions, that we bringing people up under our tents, that we going to other people's tents. Because, you know, when we talking about trying to move forward, then our best offense and our best defense is our unity. And I say that, you know, unity is almost like the other stuff people do. You know, you practice to be a good saxophone player, baseball player, or whatever. But, you know, we have to practice more in terms of having unity discussions so that we could get through whatever keeping us from getting unified as the way that we need to be unified. Because, you know, we are directly under attack. And, you know, and I keep saying that, you know, I hope that people can see the evidence now that we're not going to have no fair election. I mean, these people not planning to give up power, because they know that once they give up power, then that game is over for them. So, you know, the thing is that You know,
8: hold up right there. Before you go to the elections, hold up right there, Bill. I wanted to talk a little bit about what you said about unity. And you're right. Some people have a problem with it. You know, some people like attacking. They like attacking another black person. And we all, if they listen to Neely Fuller or listen to what Dr. Welson has said about why we attack each other, why we're being programmed to hate each other, or what Dr. Fox has been trying to teach us, they'll understand. But we've been programmed and Quinn, many of us still in a fog to understand this, that our unity is there. It's the kryptonite for them, for white society. Or, you know, if once black people come together, and they know that, that's why they try their best to keep us at odds with each other. So I Neely Fuller said, you know, don't argue with another black person. Hey, he said what he said, and you keep stepping, you keep moving on. If that's what you want, brother, sister, you keep that thought over there, fine. We'll keep moving on. Now, what can we agree on? But they've worked tirelessly ever since we got off the boats to keep us at each other's throats. And some of us can't figure that out yet. It's astounding, you know, because once you figure that out, that your brother is not your enemy, you'll see how life changes for you. Your brother, your sister is not your enemy. Stop attacking them. You know, we've got too many people who hate us who are attacking us for us to be attacking each other. So I'll let you move on to because I know you want to start on unity, but I'm happy what you're doing and showing, you know, the leading in Baltimore City about unity. But go ahead, Bill. I'm sorry to interrupt, but I wanted to get in before you moved on.
11: No, I'm glad you interrupted because that's the truth. And, you know, so we have to break the curse. And the non-believers is when enough of us start to come together consistently, then, you know, some of the non-believers, they're going to have to come towards us. Because, like I say, in the end, we are our only hope, we are our only salvation. And, you know, people can't see that we're directly under attack with everything that Donald Trump and his gang of thieves and corrupt criminals doing to us, then, I mean, I don't know what people need to see that our only defense is our unity. And we don't have no time to sit back and wait and say, well, we're going to wait till after November. And if we don't, you know, things don't go right in November, we're going to start trying to unify. No, we can't wait. We have to, you know, we have to act that it is an urgent situation, that we on life support, that we in critical care. And so we have to do everything. And that's what I'm begging people when I come on this here program, asking other people in other cities and other states, hey, you know, please start having unity discussions and please be with us to push March the 8th to become a national day of unity. You know, we don't have to go to the government or ask nobody to let us have a day of unity. We can do that ourselves. So what's going to happen, Carl, you know, when you got small children and babies growing up and they start to see these kind of programs at an early age where they see their parents and their big brothers and sisters going to programs, they talking about unity and they demonstrating how unity do work, then what's going to happen to them children? You know, what's going to be planted inside of them to grow? You know, so I'm saying that we have to look at this opportunity that we're in right now. And I'm going to say this in closing, Carl, you know, I'm 73, so none of us don't know how much longer we got. But I'm simply saying that I know that we can't afford to say, look, you know, we're going to pass it down to the next generation. We're going to hope that if they don't do it, we're going to pass it down to the next generation. Then when do we stop passing the buck? You know what I'm saying? You know, so I'm saying that we have to set that pathway that Marcus and Malcolm and other people was building that we allowed to get broke down. We have to build them pathway again. We have to be able to put 100,000 people in the street if we want to. You know, even when we talk about political power in our local municipalities, you know, then we talk about holding people accountable. And it kills me when I hear people say, we're going to hold the president accountable. And you can't even hold a city council person accountable. You know what I'm saying? We have to hold people accountable because we unified in our numbers is what's going to make people do some of the things that they need to be doing for us because they understand where our power is. And our power is just exactly like you said, that's our kryptonite, that's our unity. And I'm begging people and asking people, hey, you know, to please in your cities, start to have unity discussions and build towards March the 8th so that come March 8th, 2027, we can have national programs throughout the country.
8: All right. Thanks, Bill. Thanks for sharing your thoughts with us this morning.
11: Thank you.
8: 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I'm just open for on Friday. 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We'll take your phone calls after we check the news, traffic, and weather in our different cities. It's next.
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13: Good morning to you. This traffic update on this Friday, we made it brought to you by Attorney Big Al, the law officer, Richard Klein. We got a couple issues that was actually cleared out, an accident cleared out of the BW Parkway. That was northbound. Also, we got reports of an accident that was cleared out in the Fort McHenry Tunnel, but we are watching an accident move to the right shoulder here on 895 northbound, just after Child Street. And a water main break has things a little messy on Greenspring Avenue. This is up in Northwest Baltimore near Crest Road. Also, special parking restrictions are in effect. This is actually downtown in conjunction with the Artscape going on this weekend. East Saratoga Street westbound is being affected. Special parking restrictions between Gay and Holiday Street. It happened fast. Now everything's different. Your car's wrecked. 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I'm Dre Johnson on the Carl Nelson Morning Show on 1010 WOL.
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1: Every day, the men and women of the United States Marine Corps stand ready to defend the American way of life. The few,

0: the other day.
1: Oh, hold on. All right. Hold on. Let me ask you this. Let me jump in. Because he came to Baltimore on Monday. Did any of our listeners go to meet with him? Can you tell people to support Westmore? But what does he say he's going to do for us? Because he came to town on Monday. I'm not hearing people talk about what he said or what he promised.
0: He came Tuesday. And I know you and Kevin get a lot of stuff, but I sent you the live that I did. He came to our National Action Network meeting every third Monday we have in New Shallow. And he came straight from D.C. He came there. And let me tell you, my fellow vet, and I've been saying this, man, he's the best for Maryland. You know, not only is he not a politician, this was the first time he ran for anything, but also he ran a large nonprofit helping poor children and stuff like that. So he's doing a lot for here in Baltimore, Maryland. But let me tell you something.
1: Before you go on, did you ask him about the school? Did anybody ask him about that?
0: Yeah. Let me tell you. See, this is why I love him, man, because he don't run away. When he got inaugurated, let's unpack this real quick. When he got inaugurated, his inauguration, he had the boys' school. He had them there at his inauguration. And he talked directly to Edwin the other night because everybody wants the governor to do the mayor's job. That's the thing here. The governor said directly, he said, I'm not throwing dispersion, you know, at people, but he said, I'm the governor. He said, I'm not over the school board. The school board voted to close the school. Two of the elected school board members didn't. The mayor's people did. Let's get that straight. It was the mayor of Baltimore City that could have stopped this. The school board is most of his appointees. And he talked to Edwin. Him and Edwin talked directly. They hug. We got a new superintendent now. A lot of people will let mayor slide on his job and try to throw everything to the governor. But let me tell you something, man. No governor in the United States has gone through what this governor has gone through in his first term. The bridge collapse, which was huge in Maryland. But the other president worked with him and said, we're going to get 100% fix it and all that kind of stuff. Andy Harris, who he wants to redistrict and get rid of him. We need to get rid of him. He's a Republican in Maryland. He ain't never been on the right side or nothing. He's fighting against the federal government funding a bridge in Maryland, you know, and stuff like that. But let me tell you something. The governor took questions. He hasn't dodged anything. He came straight from D.C. to do shallow. He said he has a special place in Trump's heart. Trump talks about him all the time because he said this. He said, I ain't shucking. And he said, I'm not jocking. He said, I ain't never ran for nothing. He said, he's been fighting for us in the city, man. Yeah, we got the fees and all that, but nothing. No governor has had to gone through this. We doge. We lost the most federal employees here, veterans and everybody, on the doge when he let this racist South African come in there and fire all these people, man. So nobody's had to go through what this governor went through. And let's say this. Why would you be a Republican? We got some Republicans running. Why would you want to be a Republican, Carl, at this time when the Republicans got the House, they got the Senate, they got the presidency, and apparently they got the Supreme Court, and we're the laughing stock of the world because we got a president in there that is a five-time draft dodging coward that was the stupidest president in the history to let Netanyahu talk him into going into a war with Iran. They've been fighting millions of years over there, and we've lost in Memorial Day. salute to all my brothers and sisters that lost their life.
1: Before you move on to the Memorial Day thing, Mark, you know, the Trump and Netanyahu was supposed to having a falling out that, Trump supposedly cussed him out on the radio. I mean, on the radio, on the telephone. And, Netanyahu had a hissy fit about it. And Trump is saying Netanyahu does what I tell him to do. You know, and so Netanyahu did not like that at all. So we don't know if it's theater, if they're just acting for the world, or if there's something real behind that. But, you know, because they're releasing it, and we know Trump doesn't really care. He'll release everything. He tells everybody he's begging him for a job. So you know that. So I don't know how to deal with that, or how we see that. But how do you see it?
0: You're absolutely right. Listen, Carl, we getting to read through to Trump because we got to keep saying this over and over again. We're in this war. We lost American lives and stuff, gas prices and everything aside, because he let Netanyahu talk him in to attacking Iran. There was no reason to attack Iran, and Republicans, finally, some are starting to have a backbone. We have to limit his powers and the war powers and stuff like that, and we really need to recall him. We really need. We're the laughingstock of the world. And call. Nobody says this. You know why you haven't seen the leader of Iran? The reason you haven't seen the leader of Iran, and he calling all the shots and the straightest clothes and all that, is because Trump killed his mother, his father, and his brother, and he's never, ever, ever going to make a deal with this man, getting him out of there. I love my city, man. We got a vote out governor back in. I'm gonna send you and Kevin the footage that I live from the governor, and you can hear him for himself. And Reverend Al called in from New York on the phone. If the room was packed, we're gonna reelect him. And I'll talk to you next week. I love my city, man. And vote.
1: All right. Sounded like a Barack Obama.
0: Carl.
1: Yeah,
0: Carl,
1: go ahead.
0: I'll leave you with this. Me, Frances Press Wellesley, me and you love her. She said, we're the only people on this entire planet who have been taught to sing and praise our demeanor. I'm a bee, I'm a hoe, I'm a gangster, I'm a thug, I'm a dog. If you can train people to demean and degrade themselves, you can oppress them forever. You can even program them to kill themselves, and they won't even understand what happened. Dr. Frances Crest Wellesley. Me and you say okay. We got to do better, and we got personal responsibility.
1: Yeah, we got personal responsibility. We got to cut it right there. We got the traffic and weather coming
0: right,
1: up. Mark, so
0: right.
1: Thank you for your thoughts this morning. Stay safe. 4 minutes away from the top of the hour, family. It's an open phone Friday. Free of mind to reach out to us at 800-450-7876, and we'll take your phone calls after the traffic and weather is next.
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0: The school is for brothers. Forget about all everything else. You know, the other folks, they look out for themselves. They stay on code, as Neely Fuller tells. Get on code, man. Let's save this school. Whatever it needs, if it needs a nail, a buck, a book, a buck, whatever, let's make it happen for our people. Why are people afraid to have those kind of conversations with their elected officials who they employ?
1: Because they're happy with them just showing up. If you go back and look at the tape that you'll receive, you'll see them talking about what is going on, that we already know what is going on, but it's nothing being addressed about how do we change what is happening. And our people here in Baltimore, they're comfortable if a politician just shows up. That gives them some kind of, or they got their phone number, or they're just as happy with no results being done. That's why this place looks like it looks now with all these vacant houses. All these vacant houses, and you got people who are representing the area and come out every day and see vacant houses and poor conditions and won't say anything or change what is taking place. And the children see these things that are taking place where there's no accountability, and they expect for them to act in accordance in a school that is not teaching them anything because they don't have the bodacious enough to hold the people who are in place accountable to do the jobs that is needed to be done in our community. And I'm
0: Smith, let me jump in here again for a second. I think what was
1: it should never be this way.
0: Right. And let me jump in here for a second at nine away from the top there. It was appalling that they caravanned all the way to Annapolis. They told these black lawmakers who represent them throughout the state they're coming to try to save a black school in Baltimore. None of them showed up. It was a white lawmaker, a white state representative came out and said he supported the move. What is wrong with our people?
1: Let me tell you this, Carl. There's a park that we have called Upper Park Heights. All the speed cameras are down in the black areas. There's no speed cameras up in the Jewish area. But not only that, Carl, high auto insurance is here in Baltimore City, but it's not high auto insurance up in Upper Park Heights. Why is there a difference? You know why? It's because the Jewish people stand up and hold their elected officials accountable. They don't get in love with them because they got a position and they are black. Black is one thing, but accountability is what we're like of. Holding people to what the position that they hold. And until we address that and understand the iniquity that we are not getting anything, we keep putting people in position and we're not getting enough. This is the second Rhodes Scholar we've had. Kurt Smoke was a Rhodes Scholar. The new governor is a Rhodes Scholar. And what did we get out of it? What are we getting out of it?
0: Again, I'm trying to figure out the reluctance of asking these people that you pay, that are supposed to be working for you. You know, you pay their salaries, but you don't want to ask them to do the job that you sent them to Annapolis. I just don't get it. And my question to you, you're in Baltimore, why?
1: And it's appalling to see these conditions keep going over and over and over and over, and people acting so cowardly because they receive an appointment and they address other people and tell them, don't fight for what is needed to be fought for. I don't care about a job or an appointment. I care about getting my people who have been stressed out and need food and other resourceful conditions to be changed in their community at large where they live at.
0: But if we can't rely on them to look out for us, who's going to look out for us? You have a white lawmaker who comes out and supports the school and all the black lawmakers are hiding? And you guys are accepting that?
1: And it's running for county executive, Julian Jones. And it's appalling to see that they'll go and want to put a white boy in place that never held the office and never worked his way through the councilmatic office at all. To even be a councilman, to show the people that what he could do on the council level, he wants to come in from the top post and say, I want to be county executive, and they can't see it. They can't
0: Smitty,
1: see it.
0: We got to wake our people up, Smitty. We got to wake our people up, man.
1: Because it's something in the water. There's something wrong with them. They can't even see that our kids, they're building camps to put our kids in and feed them marijuana on the streets that are going to affect them and put them in these camps so that they will never be able to be free again. It's another form of slavery.
0: Right. Well, and they're just waiting for them to act out. You know, it's a wild denial, as they call it, because, you know, they've got something for our young people. How can we get this message across to the adults, though, who are in charge of our young people, who are supposed to be supervising our young people, so we don't see that kind of stuff on the streets anymore?
1: We have too many adults that want us, rather than to be parenting, because there's no handbook for parenting. If you go get a driver's license, the first thing that you have to do is take a test. Until we get people who are willing to not be a friend of the child, but understand values that will have to be restored in the people to survive in a system that they have never been in before. I've got seniors living in homes right now where they don't even have food. I've got seniors where their cars are being hijacked. And all it takes is some official in the state of Maryland to stand up and say, we're not going to tolerate seniors being beaten up in their places. We're not going to tolerate y'all hijacking their cars. Else we're going to hold you to the full consent of the law. None of that is being stated. And these people are just as happy as peacocks with nothing being done. Where do we get to the point that we accept anything and go along with somebody just because they showed up?
0: We've got to do better. Smitty, before we let you go, because we've got to check the traffic and weather in our different cities, how can folks listen to your show so you can continue this conversation? What time are you on 1010?
1: We're on every Thursday from 11:30 to 1 o'clock.
0: Oh, good deal.
1: It's
0: all right. Thanks, Smitty.
1: Taking action. And I hope our seniors will get the message that if they call, we're there to try to help to bring information and resources over to the community that need to be addressed with these senior living and the facilities.
0: Right. All right. And Smitty, we got to run because we got to check the traffic and weather in our cities and keep up the good work. 4 minutes away from the top of the hour, family. As I mentioned, we got to check the traffic and weather in our different cities.
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3: Here's the deal. 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
1: So traffic brought to you by attorney Big Al, the law officer, Richard Klein. Looks like the BW Parkway northbound, the off ramp to westbound 32. We've got an accident on the ramp. Looks like an accident on 100 eastbound and westbound. Looks like eastbound 100 just before Oakwood Road and Glen Burnie. Westbound 100 after Oakwood Road, we got reports of an accident in which stop and go traffic is backed up from Ritchie Highway. Looks like traffic is a little slow up in Harford County, Aberdeen. This is due to an accident on Route 22 at Philadelphia Road. Also back Riverneck Road at Hyde Park Road, we got reports of an accident. We're still watching out there, in which a second medic has been called to the scene of that situation this morning. It happened fast. Now everything's different. 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Attorney Big Al is the law firm of Richie Klein. 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
8: And thank you, family, for starting your weekend with us, especially a holiday weekend, 18 minutes away from the top of the hour. Before we do that, go on with Brother Sheila, let me just remind you that someone just told us, they said that the Boy documentary is repeating on PBS tonight at 8 o'clock. Those of you who didn't see the Boy, and it's pretty good. I haven't seen it myself. I was watching a basketball game. Knicks are in the Brother Sheila would appreciate that. But anyway, it's going to be shown again at 8 o'clock tonight. So on PBS, it's about W.E. Du Bois. Some of you may recall this week we had Dr. Kendra Brown. She's featured in that documentary. And the actual producers were on a plane flight. That's why they suggested we talk to Dr. Carita Brown. And she's one of our top scholars, just the knowledge she has on Du Bois. So that was, so if you missed it, check it out tonight, 8 o'clock on PBS. Also, we got a tweet from one of our listeners. We talked about, I think it was Carl who called about the APAC, and he sent the note here that is a track APAC. You can Google that. You'll see not just members of the Black Caucus, but every elected official in Congress. You see how much money they get from APAC and other Jewish organizations as well. And again, it may shock some of you. 17 away from the top of the hour. Next week, coming up, we're going to have Morgan State University professor, Dr. Ray Wimbush, Garvey I. Brother Sengo Baye, holistic doctor and medical doctor. She does both. Dr. A, attorney Malik Shabazz, and also a restaurateur and naturopathic doctor, Dr. Baruch. All going to be here next week. So if you are in Baltimore, keep that radio locked in real tight on 1010. Or if you're in the DMV, we're on 1450 WOL. All right, Brother Shahid, I'm going to let you finish your thought.
9: Okay, Brother Carl, I got to go. 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I got to respond.
8: Oh, wow. Sorry about that, man. Listen, call back early next time so I'll let you finish your response. But thank you for showing up this morning. All right, peace. Brother Shahid calling us from Bed-Stuy, Brooklyn. 17 away from the top of the hour. Let's go to Baltimore. Kareem's on line one. Grand Rising, Kareem, your thoughts on this Open Phone Friday.
10: Hey, peace. 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

0: 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We encourage you to listen in. It's a show where after the talk, you got to take action. And if you're a person who wants to take action, this is the show for you.
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0: 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Veterans, please get your DD-214, cremations, and you know the drill. All y'all, everybody, need to get some insurance, or you might need to increase what you got. Now, several memorial announcements. First, on Monday, Memorial Day, will be the viewing for Mrs. Doris Moselle Boyd, better known as Aunt Moselle. She was my last living aunt, 102 years old, New Yorker, great beautician, great mixologist. Her viewing will be Monday from 2 to 4 at the Union Baptist Church in Turner Station, with services the next day, Tuesday, 10:30 wake and 11:30 funeral. Great lady. I talked about her, I believe, a little bit last week, and I was mentioning about her connection with the late, great Rose Morgan. And I had made an errand saying that she worked for, but she didn't. She went to Rose Morgan School, beauty school, in New York. That's who taught her beautician. And for those of you who are not old enough to know who Rose Morgan was, Rose Morgan probably was the most influential, other than Madam C.J. Walker, a black woman in beauty culture in the country. She had a large salon in New York. In fact, she was still in business when I moved to New York to go to mortuary school. The woman would be lined up to get in her shop on 7th Avenue in New York. And at one time, she was married to Joe Louis, the great fighter. So that's for Aunt Moselle, Moselle Boyd, all you Spurs pointers, Turner Stationers. We need to come out and celebrate this great lady for 102 years, if nothing else. Even if you don't know her, you would come by and say, hey, she did something right with the Lord. And that's on Monday viewing, 2 to 4, because it's a holiday and family didn't want to tire people too long. And then on Tuesday will be the wake at 10:30, the funeral at 11:30 at the Union Baptist Church, pastored by my good friend, the Reverend Dr. Eric Johnson, 105 Main Street in Turner Station, Maryland. And we want to give condolences and my heartfelt love to my good friend, Bishop Monroe Saunders, Jr., who lost his son a little over a week ago. And the services are tomorrow. I'm sure if Thomas Briggs is listening, he'll probably call in. And if he's listening, I'm letting you know I'm coming tomorrow. I might not need the space because I think my wife is going to drop me off. But his services are tomorrow. The wake is at 10, and the funeral is at 11 at Transformation Church out on Baltimore National Pike. Great man. And our condolences go out to him and his wife and his complete family. And one other announcement, and then I'm going to introduce my guest co-host for today. It's official. Rosa Pryor Trustee, a.k.a. Randall Rose, of the entertainment world and entertainment journalist for the Baltimore Times, and the Annapolis Times newspaper columnist was chosen to be inducted into the Maryland Entertainment Hall of Fame. The induction ceremony will be held on Sunday, June 28, 2026, from 2 to 6. Doors will open at 1:30 at the UAW Hall at 1010 Oldham Street, Baltimore, Maryland, 21224. The tickets are $40 per person, includes dinner with salad and dessert, also beer and sodas, cash bar for liquor and wine, live entertainment. Dress to Impress for tickets, call Rosa at 410-833-9474. That's 410-833-9474. And you can get tickets for a table of 10. You can pick up your tickets anytime after April 24th, so they're out now. And you can pick them up from 214 Conewood Avenue in Reisterstown, Maryland, 21136. Okay? That's the great Rosa Parks, my good friend and my sister, Rosa Plyer, who deserves, I don't know, I hope she's going to have some of her books there. If you have not gotten one of Rosa Parks' books on Baltimore, I've been honored to be in three of them. I think she had three books out, and I'm in all three. Talked about the old nightlife, old entertainers, the old nightlife places that people used to go down on the avenue and everywhere. Get the book. Call her. Again, her number is 410-833-9474. Okay. Some of y'all been waiting for her to get back by special demand. I have with me in the studio with me today my loving and faithful wife on next Tuesday, the 26th, we will be celebrating 30 years marriage.
1: Yes.
0: And I have with me today my lovely wife, Darlene Douglas.
1: Good morning.
0: In the house.
1: Good morning. Good morning, Baltimore. I miss you guys. I'm so happy to be here this morning, and especially with my wonderful, wonderful husband of 30 years. I'm tremendously blessed. Tremendously blessed.
0: Now, I will not be on the air.
1: No, he will not be. No, he won't.
0: My wife is taking me somewhere.
1: Yes.
0: For our anniversary.
1: Right. He will not be here.
0: I made an agreement. I did the 20th. She do the 30th.
1: If I hear this one more time.
0: That's right. That's
1: okay,
0: right.
1: I don't want to hear it
0: that's
1: anymore.
0: That's right. I did the 20th.
1: Okay.
0: You do the 30th.
1: Okay. I got you. I got you.
0: Now, today is open mic day. We're going to be throwing, listen.
1: Yes.
0: There's so much to talk about. It's not,
1: yes.
0: I mean, if y'all ain't got your.
1: Better wake up.
0: Finger on the phone to call, there's something wrong with y'all today. Because there's so much stuff to talk about, and maybe even some stuff I don't know about, and y'all might want to let me know about. But the number to call, and the lines are open, is 410-481-1010. 410-481-1010. But before we get started, I got something, especially the women, I want to hear. But as far as I'm concerned, this could affect anybody. And I'm going to pull it up. It was sent to me yesterday by my good friend, Miss Lori Howe. And I didn't know anything about this. I had no idea this situation had happened, but I'm so glad she sent it to me. Notice to all ladies, a friend was put to sleep in the bathroom of a movie theater, and everything was stolen from her, and she doesn't remember anything. Only that a woman gave her a perfume smell. I was also approached yesterday afternoon around 3:30 in the Mondawmin Mall parking lot of the mall by two men who asked what kind of perfume I was wearing. They then asked me if I would like to smell a sensational type of perfume that they were selling at a sale price. I probably would have accepted it, but I hadn't received this notice about the perfume. If I hadn't received this notice about the perfume shop, the men remained between the parked cars. I imagine waiting for someone else to show up. I stopped the lady who was walking towards them and warned her. I had been warned that in Mondawmin, Towson, and White Marsh shopping malls, downtown, and parking lots, there are people who approach you to offer you to smell the perfume they are selling, but it is not actually perfume. It is something called Axter. When you smell it, you faint, and they take advantage of the opportunity to steal everything of value you carry or assault. Please, I have, she's asked me to copy this message and send it to your friends. Well, I put it out there. Ladies, if you are confronted, if you are by yourself, and I doubt if they're going to try to pull this with something, you know, if you're with somebody. But the gimmick is to get you to smell this particular perfume. And evidently, it is not perfume. And when you smell it, you then become unconscious and you are taken advantage of. I just got this yesterday. I'm putting it out there to you, letting you know to be very wary of what's out there. And please, because I sure don't want to hear about this happening. This is
1: crazy.
0: Yeah, this is real.
1: But it's sad because now you can't even be friendly. You have to be on guard at all times. You can't trust anybody. Yeah. It was a girl. I went to the doctor, and it was a girl, and she was crying, you know, howling and screaming. And I wanted to help her. I don't know what was going on, but I don't know if it was a setup. You know, it's really, really sad that you can't trust anybody. But no, you can't. No, you have to be on guard.
0: Yeah.
1: Once you leave your house, you're on guard.
0: Yeah.
1: 24/24.
0: Yeah. And I would warn the guys.
1: Yes.
0: Because,
1: yep.
0: I know they got me once. And I used to try to call myself helping some of these guys that were selling these CDs.
1: Mm-hmm.
0: You know, they say they had made these CDs.
1: Right.
0: And they would need some help and sell them. And they sell them for $5 or $10. And I'd give them $5 or $10 until one day I bought one, put it in my, because I got the CD player in my car, and I put it in there, and ain't nothing come
1: nothing
0: through.
1: Come. Yep.
0: That was it for me.
1: Mm-hmm.
0: That was it for me.
1: Yep.
0: You know.
1: You can't.
0: You gotta be careful what you do.
1: Yes, just be careful, ladies.
0: And who you do it with.
1: Yeah. First of all, somebody in a parking lot, don't smell the perfume. No. I don't park next to vans, trucks, none of that. If I'm by myself, I park far away because that's the same thing they'll do there. They'll pull you in the van. You just have to be careful.
0: Yeah.
1: You have to be safe.
0: Yeah. So, and we want everybody.
1: Please be safe. And
0: in
1: this
0: the
1: is
0: Baltimore
1: the holiday.
0: Area, I mean, you know, we got a bad rep as it is.
1: Yes.
0: Okay. We sure don't need any worse rep than that.
1: Yeah.
0: Just
1: be careful, ladies. Ladies and men.
0: Yeah.
1: Just be careful.
0: Okay. Now, when I come to the phones, and I'll be coming shortly, I'll be coming to Mark, Haki, Marvin, Gene, and I got one line open, 410-481-1010. 410-481-1010. Oh, somebody calling in now. And y'all keep on calling.
1: You keep on calling.
0: Today.
1: It's hot today. I'm here today.
0: Now, let me throw some stuff out to you. Here's a very interesting, if you get the Sun or have the Sun or can pull up the Sun, there's a very interesting article that I see this morning that I have talked about. I haven't talked about it in a while. But I have mentioned it in the years that I have been on air, which is coming up to about 16 years when Frank started this show.
1: Yeah. Mm-hmm.
0: Industrial bank leaders on prison reentry, dignity, and financial literacy. America spends enormous sums debating crime, punishment, and public safety. But conversations about what happens after prison and whether people truly receive a meaningful second chance ought to receive far less attention. At the center of that debate is a difficult question. If society expects formerly incarcerated people to rebuild their lives, are institutions truly willing to provide the tools, opportunity, and dignity required to succeed? For nearly a decade, and I didn't know this, and I don't believe many of you knew this either. For nearly a decade, Industrial Bank, one of the nation's oldest black-owned financial institutions, has worked inside correctional facilities across the region on financial literacy, mentorship, and prison reentry initiatives aimed at helping incarcerated individuals prepare for life after release. And I'm not going to read this whole thing. It's much there for you to read. Somebody has dropped off. We have a line open, 410-481-1010. 410-481-1010, because you dropped off right before I was coming back, coming to the line. So now you know somebody get
1: leave
0: your
1: him
0: face.
1: Alone.
0: That's it. I have said some time ago about incarceration. Are you incarcerating, and especially for this state, are you incarcerating to punish, or are you incarcerating to rehabilitate? Many of the prisoners, some of them first time, go in, and if they're not rehabilitated, in other words, are taught a trade, given education, something like that, they go in and they become more versed at becoming a criminal from the other criminals that are in there. Because you haven't given them any kind of proper rehabilitation. I have said this for a while, and it's a question I would definitely like to have. I'm going to try to get my good friend, I've been knowing her since almost she was born, Carolyn Scruggs, on, who's in that division, to come on and maybe talk about this.
1: Well, I see it this way, mm-hmm. You know. I believe it's the person. It's the person. Now, maybe some can be rehabilitated, but I believe it's inside of the person. It's all in what you want to do. I think some people just have criminal aspects, and that's just the way it is. As a matter of fact, I was looking at the case in Florida. It wasn't Florida, but anyway, this rapper was killed. His name is Ugoo. These young people know who he is. I had never heard of him. Four young men, okay? They got life. Because they went and retaliated, they set up everything, and they went and killed this guy. Well, one of the young guys was 18 years old that did the shooting. And when they told him that he had life, he broke down and started crying. He came from a good family, a mother and a father. He was a good kid, but you got mixed up. Okay, so you know that's not him. But one of the young men, I guess his name was Heavy D or Heavy Black or whatever. He sat there
0: Heavy D gone, man.
1: Well, his name was Heavy something.
0: Okay.
1: He was like, give me my time. I'm going to do this. I'm good with it.
0: Mm-hmm.
1: He had no remorse whatsoever. So sometimes I think it's all in the person and what the person wants to do. Because you just look at those two cases. This young man, he has no idea what he's headed for.
0: Yeah, but see, the question still is, okay, that young man you're talking about. If he's found guilty.
1: He was found guilty.
0: He's got
1: life.
0: He's
1: going
0: to jail.
1: He's there. And they had to put him. Yes.
0: Without parole.
1: They had to put him into solitary confinement for the time being. They didn't want to put him in population yet.
0: Okay.
1: Because he's not ready for this.
0: Oh, okay.
1: And they're scared for his life.
0: But I'm stressing the fact of those who don't get life without parole. Those who get time, whatever for whatever crime, and are they in there? Are they being rehabilitated? Are they being trained for something when they come out? And one of the oxymorons of this prison thing when you come out is the fact that most workplaces don't want to hire an ex-felon. That's crazy.
1: Yeah.
0: That's right. Now, the one thing I will give the city of Baltimore. Hello.
1: Don't you do it.
0: I'm going there.
1: Don't you do it.
0: I'm going there. I won't give the city of Baltimore. They will hire ex-felons. Now, I'm just going
1: to
0: say
1: that. You didn't have to go there.
0: Why not? It's the truth. Is it the truth or not?
1: Yeah, it's the truth.
0: Okay.
1: It is the truth.
0: Right. Okay.
1: Yes, they will try to rehabilitate.
0: Yes. Yeah. Okay. Yeah. Now, also, before I come to the phones, I know you have seen this video that has gone viral of these young people beating this young girl.
1: It's terrible.
0: I've seen it, and it's deplorable. They almost beat this young girl to death. Which brings up the subject again of juvenile crime and what you're going to do about it. Because these kids need, now, I understand they know who three of them are.
1: They finally caught the fourth one.
0: Yeah, but they released the three to their parents.
1: Yeah, and that doesn't
0: help. Which I
1: help.
0: Think was a mistake.
1: First of all, now, why were you in the house at 8:30 at night with
0: right.
1: no parent.
0: No parent.
1: Where's the parent at?
0: Okay, so what's going on here?
1: Unless they work nights.
0: Okay.
1: But
0: parents step up?
1: Yeah, it's ridiculous. It's really crazy. And you know what? I'm going to say this because I told you this the other day.
0: Mm-hmm.
1: When we were growing up, we had to go to church. Because our parents went to church.
0: Yes.
1: Ain't nobody going to church now. They don't care nothing about God, parents. I seen one video. This girl cussed her mother, not a stepmother. She cursed her mother out. I mean, just like if she was a girl on the street. And like you said, these parents, they have to step up. It's utterly ridiculous the way they beat this girl. It was crazy.
0: Yep.
1: And then they videotaped it.
0: Yeah.
1: Somebody stood
0: crazy.
1: There
0: yep.
1: and videotaped it. You kicked her in the head. You stomped her. 11 years old. And you know somebody lured her there
0: yeah.
1: who she thought was a friend. And when she got there, and then the girl said, she said, y'all doing this in my house. Y'all doing this. Well, you knew what was going to happen when they came there.
0: Yeah, yeah. Also, when is Artscape? This weekend.
1: Poor thing. It's going to get rained out tomorrow.
0: There's a lady that's suing the Lyric for racial discrimination. That's on the front of the Sun. You might want to go there. Keith, you dropped off. I don't know why, but if you want to call back, fine. Marvin, you dropped off. If you want to call back, it's one line open. I'm getting ready to come to these phones. We got one line open, 410-481-1010. And this crazy bill that Humpty Dumpty Trumpty is trying to put through that made the Senate Republicans abruptly leave Washington on Thursday without voting on a roughly $70 billion bill to fund immigration. We'll talk about that, too. All right, we're coming to the lines in this order. Mark, Haki, Thomas, Gene, and we got one line open, 410-481-1010, Keith or Marvin or anybody else that want to call in because they dropped out. So if you get in on them, you got in on them. So let's go to Mark, you on there.
2: Hey, how y'all doing? How you doing, Mr.
1: Mark C? Mark C, how are you?
2: All right, calm down.
0: What's up, baby?
2: Hey, what's up, man? I'm glad you got Miss Darlene because the women do put it where the goat, TJ. Thank you, Miss Darlene. Because I got a second pass. I've been locked up and all that kind of stuff.
1: Right. And see, Mark, and see, that's what I'm saying. And look at you now. Look at you now.
0: Well, Mark, let me
1: It's all in what, it's what you, if I rehabilitate you, you're going to, if you want to be something, you're going to do something. But if I've seen your rehabilitation, you say, I ain't got time for this. I'm going to do this, but I ain't. It's in you. It's in what you want to do. And look at you now.
0: Well, Mark, before you get started,
2: yeah, go ahead.
0: I'm glad you mentioned that. I know mm-hmm. your I know your background well.
2: Right.
0: Just not mm-hmm. the point that you have been, incarcerated.
1: I never knew that.
0: But other things too. But yeah. When you were incarcerated, were you rehabilitated inside? Were you trained for any kind of work once you got out, or exactly how things went for you?
2: Okay. Long story short, I was a teenage alcoholic, and I did a lot of stealing and this, that, and the other. When I was 18, I got locked up. I was facing 5 years. And I was on courtside, though, called courtside is where you go waiting on bail and all that kind of stuff. At that time, I had the same mindset as a lot of these young people out here now, Carlton and Miss Darlene. And that mindset, I wasn't thinking about no rehabilitation. I wasn't thinking about none of that. And during that time in the 70s, Carlton, it was different. When you did come out, you know, they didn't have, like now, they got all kind of programs and stuff. We got guys that did 29 years, 30 years, came out, went in, like Miss Darlene said, became Muslims or whatever, got a spiritual background, came out, and right now I've been out in the street with these guys, a lot of them, 8 years. One guy did 29 years for double murder. He's working with young people now, on and on and on. It's the individual. The reason that I've been clean and sober 36 years is because I'm hard on personal responsibility. I don't give nobody no excuse.
1: Yes.
2: I was beat up, beat down, stabbed 9 times in a robbery, lost my house, my car, my job, became a bum on Harper Road in my late 20s. Everything I got when I came out of the Army, I lost. God, prayer, and spiritual footwork. Retired from VA where I went out of treatment off and on 8 years. 2 brain surgeries, 3 foot, both shoulders, both hands, artificial hip, kidney surgery, sinus surgery.
1: Come on.
2: Out the street. 8 years.
1: Come on, Mark.
2: 8 years taking resources to the community.
1: Come on. Yes.
2: And you know, causing people get on here, you know, and throw out people under the bus and stuff like that. We've come a long way.
1: Yes.
2: Most of us, Miss Darlene, we not out here doing things and stuff like that. But what we hear people call and act like we the poorest people on the planet and this, that, and the other. But it's like Malcolm said, we not outnumbered, we're out-organized.
1: Yes.
0: Well, that's a great testimony. Yes.
1: Mark, just let me ask you.
0: Wait, hold on before you get that.
2: Right.
0: All right, now get to the point why you called in.
2: Oh, yeah. The governor, Tuesday, the governor was at the speaker at our National Action Network meeting. And it really wasn't. He left D.C. A lot of young, you know, had invited him, left D.C., came. And it was packed, but he took questions and all that kind of stuff. He dealt with the, he said it was a deficit. And he said that it was COVID money. And I knew that it was COVID money when he came in. But in June, they're going to have another open thing. And he didn't get a warm reception and everything. But when he talked like regular people and my fellow vet, he said this. He said, I ain't shucking it. He said, I ain't shucking and I ain't jobbing. And he said, I'll talk to any man, but I ain't been to now to no man. You know. And next month, everybody can come out. He took questions and all that. He talked to the boys' school. He talked to Edwin right there in person. He talked to Edwin. And it's like we said, we have people keep calling, trying to let the mayor off the hook. The mayor lied to me in my face. When I asked him about the boys' school at the National Action Network breakfast, he didn't even acknowledge lie. Kwasi Mfume came over, wrote lie. I said, Congressman, what about the boys' school? You know what he said to me, Ms. Darlene and Carlton? This was what he said. He said, have you talked to the school board and the mayor? That's where the problem is. Right after that, I ran into the mayor, who was getting all kind of accolades and all this kind of stuff. I said, Miss Me and the lady, I forget her name, but she said, what about the boys' school? And I said, yeah, what about the boys' school? So he lied. Miss Darlene, he said this. I saved them last time. I can't save them this time because charter schools make things that they can't get to and all that, which we all knew that was bull.
1: Right.
2: Anyway, so I called Edwin right away. And this is the power we have on WOLB. Edwin called a Jason show that was on at that time. He said, a man ain't never tell me that. And he said, he never tell me that. And this Sunday at 5, I'm going to have somebody on, a young man that's running for elected school board. Miss Darlene,
1: mm-hmm.
2: elected school board members voted to keep the school open. Santa Lisa's, that if, out of the three schools that was going to close, when she seen the vote was going to go for Edwin, 6-4, she said, no. No, we got to close this school. And I'm going to end with this. The
1: that's
2: mayor
1: crazy.
2: Said,
1: that's
2: everybody
1: crazy.
2: Do what I say. Carl, he ain't say except Santa Lisa. He said, everybody do what I say. That's what he said. Peace. God bless. Love y'all, man.
1: Love you, Mark. Love you much. Love you much.
0: Okay. All right, we're coming in this order. Hockey, Thomas, Gene, Raymond, and we got a line open. 410-481-1010. 410-481-1010. Before I come to Hockey, I've been saying the man could have solved this thing.
1: Yeah.
0: The mayor be getting his foot in his mouth and a whole bunch of doo-doo here lately for a lot of stuff. This thing with him and the inspector general is even getting out of hand. And what is he hiding in that thing that he doesn't want her to, investigate some of those things she asked him? Now, she did make a mistake and making a statement online. She apologized. But that's not the point. Full transparency, Mr. Mayor. Uh-huh.
1: There's no way, me being the mayor of Baltimore, would I let that school close.
0: No.
1: That's a slap.
0: It has no business
1: that's
0: closing.
1: A slap in your
0: it is.
1: Face.
0: It is.
1: With the success of that school,
0: yeah.
1: and you're the mayor,
0: yeah.
1: you have the power to do whatever you want when you want to do it.
0: Yep. Let's go to Brother Hockey. Coming to Hockey, Thomas, Gene, Raymond, and William. Brother Hockey, you're on air.
3: Yes, great morning. Great morning. It's good to hear you both. It's always
1: good morning. Good morning.
3: Hey, yes. I wasn't able to be at the Westmore event, but I did encourage people to go. I think it's always good to listen and learn and, you know, give feedback and solicit feedback. Moxie obviously was there and he was, you know, I got a job, so sometimes I got to do what I got to do for real. But I wanted to just mention that there are different movements out here, for instance, you know, like that. And it could be dangerous for black people. And let me just say, you know, when people are, you know, have disagreements and here's the thing, like, I believe in black power. Like, I'm not waiting for nobody to, you know, offer me anything you know, give me a handout. So I'm not like some token Negro, if anybody ever thought that I was. But, you know, I wanted to mention that these different groups, for instance, telling black folks to vote from the couch, stay at home, you know, and, you know, you got some, I mean, there are a few options that you have, right? You know, in terms of replacing individuals that you know, feel a particular issue is not up to your standards. And I gave you this example. I remember some years ago, you know, when then you get mad with regular, you know, people, and we talking about unity, people having unity discussions and then, you know, cussing each other out or, I recall in Baltimore, about the same time something was going on with the schools, there was a major discussion about pit bulls. And you had a flock of people showing up at City Hall to discuss pit bulls. And so I'm just like, some issues just, you know, rile people up more. And, you know, and here's the thing. And I know that there are regular community people that's doing work and they doing what they do. And if they don't know, like, what's going on, I mean, I'm just give an example of the collegiate school. I know, you know, not that the political people don't know. I ain't saying, I mean, but your delegates and senators, I mean, people focus on what they want to focus on, maybe. But, you know, I just say, if people want to get serious, like, I come from the Robert Clay school. I remember what Robert Clay used to do. So, you know, if you want to, and even the Black Lives Matter, they were shut. They shut down 83. So depending upon your level of militancy that you want to like project out there, like, huh, go for it. Step it up. Galvanize the people. You know, I mean, there's a book out, you know, Rules for Radicals. If if you don't want to be like a Huey P. Newton revolutionary, like Rules for Radicals, that's the book that Sean Hannity and, you know, Fox News used to say, try to connect Obama to up in Chicago where he was organizing. So I'm just saying, pick your battles and know how to organize people and what people are responding to. Like, everybody not going to respond to what you think is the most important issue. We gotta destroy the black elected Democrats. Get them out of office. The Congressional Black Caucus ain't doing. Call not watch a lot of these people. You'd be surprised some of the things that they saying. They sound like Black MAGA.
4: Oh, I know.
3: You know some of them.
4: I already
3: know. You know, yeah. So listen. If y'all want to be Black MAGAs, that's okay. But don't come for me. I got my revolutionary credentials out here, so I don't need that. So that's all I have to say. Thank you.
4: Okay.
1: Have a good weekend.
0: All right. Yeah. Well, when the president whose approval rating is lower than dirt, lower than Biden's was before he went out. So when he go down the drain this November, so is the Black MAGAs.
1: Yep.
0: With the rest of the MAGAs.
1: With the rest of them.
0: Okay. All right, we're coming to Thomas, Gene, Raymond, William, and we got a line open. 410-481-1010. 410-481-1010. Thomas, you on air.
5: Carson Douglas, my main man, who married above himself. And God knows, so
1: yes, yes. Hey, Thomas.
5: What's going on?
1: How are you?
5: Thomas, darling, you know, as your friend, I'm going to tell you something. You got my condolences.
1: I thank you so much. I appreciate it. I know y'all been praying for me. I know you have.
5: But no, he's
1: a great guy. I'm blessed.
5: He's a keeper.
1: Yes,
5: he is.
1: 30 years keeper.
5: Oh, 30 years.
1: 30
5: okay.
1: years on the 26th of this month.
5: Well, congratulations, guys.
1: Thank you.
5: Let me say this. He that findeth a wife.
1: Yes.
5: Finance a good thing.
1: And you have to. You have to. I see Mrs. Briggs. You found a good thing,
5: ma'am.
1: Too. Yes, you have.
5: 35 years in August. 35 years.
1: All fantastic. Right. Fantastic.
5: Hey, listen, let me say this.
0: Uh-huh.
5: People, I remember a while back, didn't Santa Lisa was voted one of the best CEOs in the country?
0: And I never understood it. I talked about it when it happened. She was up for some time, kind of. I think she still
1: did. She
0: there.
1: Win it?
0: I don't think she won it.
1: She was up for something.
0: I don't know
1: something.
0: If the award been done
1: announced
0: yet.
1: Or not. Yeah.
0: Yeah.
1: Maybe it's the end of June after school.
0: Yeah, maybe so.
5: Okay. But my thing is this. How can you be voted the best, be up for any award, and you have done nothing but destroy the public system school in Baltimore City?
0: I have no idea.
5: Okay?
1: How can you be the president of the United States and you destroy the United States?
0: Well, let's not go there.
5: I'm going to touch on that before I get off.
1: Yes.
5: Let me say this about Santa Lisa. Her whole motto, guys, since she's got here, every school that ever had a black name to it, they want to close it.
0: They sure did.
5: Well,
1: wow.
5: They want to close
0: it. They either closed it or took the name of it off.
1: That's terrible.
5: And that goes right into this thing where now Donald Trump now wants to make it easy for white people to be sued because they done black people wrong.
0: Mm-hmm.
5: And for them to do that, the money he's requesting for them, for the insurrectionists, them treasonous cowards, I'm going to call them, that $1.776 billion, $1776, guys, wasn't great for black people.
1: No.
0: I'm going to play a clip on...
1: It wasn't about us.
0: I'm going to play a clip on that in a minute, Thomas, but go ahead.
5: And that wasn't a good time for the black people. I'm going to tell you what's getting ready to happen right now. They're getting ready to churn on their own selves and they're getting ready to eat their own selves up right now. Because I'm going to tell you something. Mike Johnson, he's going to be through. Louisiana is going to send him packing real soon. And what they're doing in Tennessee, the folks in Tennessee getting ready to go too. I wasn't on Wes Moore's side when he said he wanted to redistrict Annie Harris because it might open the floodgates to the court system. Well, damn, Carson, he didn't even do it. And look at what the court system are doing now. This Supreme Court that we have, okay, all of them need to go somewhere and take that Geritol and sit down somewhere.
0: Yeah, right.
5: I think Ms. Jackson may be the youngest one on the Supreme Court.
0: And the most brilliant one.
1: Yes.
0: The most qualified one. You're right.
5: But Carter, I gotta say this about Ms. Jackson. Sometimes she go along with them, and I ask the question, well, why? What do we miss? Because a lot of times when they vote on things, we don't even know what they're actually voting on until it's almost a done deal.
0: Right.
5: And the Trump's attorney got upset because the guy from Colorado, Joe Newsom, called him Trump's personal attorney, and then he got offended. Well, I'm the acting of AG. He said, "Yeah, you also Trump's personal attorney."
0: And he was, and still is, and he's acting the same way as Attorney General. So you're absolutely right.
5: That's what Mr. Newsom. Mm-hmm. That's what Mr. Newsom was saying. But guys, I'm gonna get off, and I'm gonna say this. You know, Carlton, my condolences to my pastor.
0: Yeah.
1: Yes.
5: Mr. Monroe Saunders Jr. and his family in the bars.
0: I'll be there tomorrow, Thomas.
5: Okay, so I got your seat.
0: Okay. Mm. All right.
1: Take care.
5: All right, guys, have a good one.
1: You too.
0: Okay. Okay, we're coming to Gene, Raymond, William, Jason. We got a line open, 410-481-1010. 410-481-1010 is open mic day, but we're talking about a lot of things. Let's go to Gene, you're there.
4: Yeah, happy Friday. Hey, Mr. Darlene.
1: Hey, Gene, how are you?
4: I'm fine. I called in especially because you're there.
1: Woo! I appreciate that, Gene.
4: I was not going to call in, but I'm going to put you on the hot spot.
0: Oh, wait a minute.

0: I love you. So anyway, so when it comes to marriages, the only person that I yield to is Dwight Pettit when it comes to the length of marriage. When you talk about the length of marriage, 60 years coming up.
1: Yeah.
0: Okay, so now the reason I say that is because I got married on the same day as Dwight Pettit in 1965.
2: Wow.
1: Fantastic.
2: So you got 60, you going on 61, huh?
0: Yeah, because y'all children are doing a great job. But y'all way to go.
1: Okay.
0: That's
1: beautiful.
0: God bless your marriage. And,
1: thank you. That's beautiful.
0: Yeah, and I thank you guys. And I appreciate, you know, I thank God that you guys have found each other and that you are living a wonderful life, man.
1: Yes. So, thank you so much.
2: I had to go to Detroit, though, Jimmy, but go ahead.
0: Yeah. We'll talk about that.
2: Yeah.
0: I don't want to hurt these people in Baltimore. But it ain't too much to choose.
1: But thank you, Jimmy.
0: Number one, they don't even know how many credits they need to graduate from high school, and it's right on their report card.
1: Some girl came to me at work, and she said, my son has a 5.0.
2: What?
1: What
2: did he get to be 5.0?
1: I do not know. I didn't even say anything. I just was like, okay, fantastic. He's smarter than smart.
0: But you only need a 65.
2: To pass.
0: I'm not going to do that. Okay, so, Miss Darling, I'm putting you on the spot.
1: What, huh?
0: The last time you were here, if I'm not mistaken, correct me if I'm wrong, you said that there was not you personally, but I guess your group, your crew, or the people that you work with at the city did a great job with the snow?
1: Yes.
0: Okay, so what happened to the money, Miss Darling? Why we spend so much money?
1: You know why? And I'm going to tell you why, Gene.
0: Go ahead. Thank you, Don.
1: Because
0: I asked
1: we were in there from February the 25th until March the 18th. No, a month, a whole month. Mm-hmm. To me, unnecessarily, but I don't make the calls. So that is one of the reasons, because I felt like some of the times, and Carlton will tell you, it was a mental challenge because we were there 7 days a week, 12 hours a day. We were on two shifts.
0: I'm going to cut you off this second. Let me do this. Because there's a difference between ice and snow.
1: Right. Right.
0: That was the main.
1: And in the beginning, you should have plowed, okay? You should have plowed and then salted, but they weren't plowing. It was just a whole big mix up, and that's why you're at this deficit. That's exactly why.
0: And the only reason I asked, I brought it up, is because this week on the other stations, this was an issue that they discussed. So I say, and I said, I wish I could get in touch with Ms. Darlene.
1: That's exactly why. We were there unnecessarily. You are so welcome.
0: Yeah, I'm not going to waste you guys' time. You're doing a good job.
2: Thank you, Gene.
0: I say that with reservations, but anyway.
2: Thank you, Gene. Goodbye.
1: Have a good weekend and a safe holiday.
2: All right, we're going to Raymond, William, Jason, and Jacob. We're getting ready to go into the second hour. I'll get you in as much as I can, but you might have to hold you over till the second hour. Let's go to Raymond. You on there?
1: Good morning.
3: Good morning. I'm calling from Capitol Hill, where I work at.
2: Yes, sir.
3: And I was incarcerated. And I find people who make comments about returning citizens or about why they don't do this or do this. They have no insight knowledge. They speak from an emotional point of view or just their opinion, which is usually based on ignorance and facts. Unfortunately for me, I did 46 years in prison.
1: Bless your heart.
3: I was on 60 Minutes, and I've been on all local media. I went to prison when I was 13 years old, and in 1973, but I came home in February of 2017. I've been home almost 10 years. When I came home to visit graves because all my family had died while incarcerated, unfortunately.
1: Mm-hmm.
3: I went to prison because I killed the young man.

0: in, and they raped my sister. Mm. I came home from school, and my sister had told my mother that a guy had raped her.
1: Oh, my God.
0: And I killed him, and they tried me as an adult. And that's in D.C. where I was born and raised.
1: Well, Raymond, let me ask you this. What made you change your life? What
0: made me change? One, change requires courage.
1: Okay.
0: A lot of us don't have courage.
1: Okay.
0: No change is necessary, but we don't have courage. And courage is not taught. It has to be in your DNA.
1: Mm-hmm. Okay.
0: See, sometimes reveals your character. That's when your character comes out, when times get rough. Character is not revealed when things are going good. It's revealed when things are going bad.
1: Mm-hmm.
0: And when I came home, I got my GED in prison. When I came home, I was homeless only for a week. I went out into the world and found the help I needed. And one thing I learned from my mother and sister, because we didn't know my father, is this here. If you're trying to get ahead, you got to go around people where you're trying to get to. That's where you're trying to get to.
1: Right.
0: Successful people hang with successful people.
1: Right.
0: Yeah, lot of times, we find ourselves in the same conditions year after year, but we hang around people who are in the same conditions that we're in.
1: Right.
0: I work as a support staffer on Capitol Hill, and I didn't let my past hold me back.
1: Right.
0: Employers, they like people who walk through the door to the interview with total honesty.
1: Mm-hmm.
0: That goes towards your character.
1: Right.
2: Yeah.
1: Right. And that's true.
0: And the reason why that school in Baltimore is closing, because, see, nobody fears black people. Because you know why politicians don't fear black people? Because they collectively, out of all groups, they don't get out and vote in masses.
2: Like they should.
0: See, politicians,
1: right.
0: They fear voters.
2: Yeah.
1: Right.
0: See, we will talk. We got what we call radio revolutionaries. They'll call the radio station all day long. They'll call your show. They'll call all the other shows. But when it comes to putting that work in, donating money behind a politician, donating buying investments into Radio 1 to keep it on the air, they won't do it as a whole.
2: Yeah.
0: That school is a very successful black school.
2: Raymond, you got to wrap it up because I'm getting ready to go into the second hour.
0: Okay. That school is a very successful school. And that was the threat. Of all the schools they decided to close, they picked a successful black school because that school made the public school system look bad. They took a little money and did a success story with it.
2: Yes.
0: That's what I wanted to say.
2: Yeah. Thank you, Raymond.
1: Have a good weekend,
2: Have
1: Raymond.
2: Have a good one. Be careful out there on for Memorial Day. Okay, we're getting ready to go into the second album. When we come back, we're coming to William, Jason, Jacob, Carlos, we got a line open, 410-481-1010. This is the Frank M. Conaway Sr. at our show every Friday from 10 to 12. And I have in the studio with me today my loving and beautiful wife of 30 years this Tuesday, May the 26th.
1: Yes.
2: Darlene Douglas is with me as co-host. And don't you touch that dial, because we got a lot to talk about. It's a plenty of things, and I know y'all got some things to talk about. So call in 410-481-1010. The boards are full right now, but somebody's going to get off when I come back after I call on them. Thank you.

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0: Hello, hello, hello. I'm back for the second hour of the Frank M. Conaway Sr. et al. 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If you need our services, the telephone number to call is 410-669-1738. That's 410-669-1738. Two memorial announcements. One, on Monday, Memorial Day, will be the viewing for Mrs. Doris Moselle Boyd, better known as Aunt Moselle, my last living aunt, 102 years old, from New York. She had left instructions. Anything happened to me, get me to Carlton, tell him bring me back home. Have my services and burn me with my ancestors and family. And that's what we're going to do. Her viewing will be from 2 to 4 on Monday at the Union Baptist Church in Turner Station. She was born in Sparrows Point, by the way, at 105 Main Street. And her services are going to be the next day, Tuesday, 10:30 wake, 11:30 funeral. At that time. We give our heartfelt heart and condolences out to Bishop Munro Saunders, who lost his son, his eldest son, and his services are tomorrow, 10 o'clock wake, 11 o'clock funeral, at Transformation Church out on Baltimore National Pike. Okay? Thomas called in earlier to remind us of that, although I had made the announcement. Also, they are honoring our very own Rosa Pryor, trustee. She's being inducted into the Entertainment Hall of Fame on June 28th at 6 o'clock. Doors will open at 1:30 at the UAW Hall at 1010 Oldham Street, Baltimore, Maryland, 21224. The tickets are $40 per person, includes dinner with salad and dessert, also beer and sodas, cash bar for liquor and wine, live entertainment, dressed to impress. For tickets, call Rosa at 410-833-9474. That's 410-833-9474. And I plan to have, in the next several weeks, hopefully Rosa on along with the incomparable Tiger Lil, and maybe one other person who knows about old nightlife here in Baltimore. I guess I could stand for myself because I'm up there now at that age that I could. And we're just going to have a good time talking about Baltimore. Old Baltimore up to the new. Okay? Y'all are aware that several weeks ago we lost one of Baltimore's dynamic musicians, and that of Carlos Johnson. And I saw folk at the funeral. I thought it was already gone. They still here.
1: That's terrible.
0: Yeah. I got a clip I want y'all to hear, but I think my engineer stepped out for a moment. But as soon as he come back, I'm going to let y'all hear this. But I'm coming back to the phones in this order. William, Jason, Jacob, Carlos and Charles. Let's go to. Oh, and I have my wait.
1: I was getting
0: my co-host today.
1: Hey,
0: is my lovely darling wife of over 30 years. This May 26th, this Tuesday. It's Darlene Douglas is with me, his co-host.
1: Yes, you see how quickly he forgot me,
0: no,
1: guys?
0: No, I'm going, my mind.
1: I know you're just busy, but we're back, back.
0: I'm on a mission today. It's open mic day. Yes. You want to call in 410-481-1010, 410-481-1010. Let's go to William, you on there.
2: Hey, Carlton, how you doing? And to your lovely wife, Darlene.
1: Hi, William. You know they give you such right. How are you today?
2: Yeah, I know.
1: they
2: I'm
1: give you.
2: Fine, but,
1: I know. You, but you know what? You hang in there. You keep on fighting.
2: I'm going to. Yeah, I'm going to stand my ground.
1: That's right. That's right.
2: Congratulations to y'all.
1: Thank you.
0: Thank you.
2: Don't care for me that much, but that's fine.
1: No, he love. Well, he no, William. He's crazy about you. He just like to. He just like to debate with you. He like a good debater.
2: Oh,
1: he
2: does. I truly do. And, no. You know, it's just wonderful y'all married all them years. You know, I lost my wife in 2016.
1: Oh,
2: you know,
1: bless your heart. Bless your heart.
2: She was just as. I think she was the love of my life, really.
1: Yes.
2: But you know, look. I know that we disagree politically. All I'm saying is that I don't like people saying I'm Black MAGA because I voted for Obama twice. I voted for Sheila Dixon. I want to say go local, right? Paul, I haven't heard you brought up nothing about those ballots that they sent out, right? And
0: I haven't got to it. I have mentioned about it, but I haven't got to it on
2: the
0: major
2: point.
0: You
2: mentioned it on the other show on Wednesday. Yeah. I started to call, but I wait.
0: Yeah, I did mention it.
2: And I don't know how you feel about voter ID, because I think that we should have voter ID, and I think that mail-in ballots.
0: Well, I'm for voter ID, depending on what the ID is.
1: Right.
2: Well, I've got a government ID. I got a Maryland state ID.
0: Yeah, but your government ID is not going to be recognized.
2: What are you talking about?
0: They want you to get a passport, right, man.
3: If they change...
0: Have you been checking on what your MAGA folk want you to have?
3: If they change...
0: They want you to have a passport.
3: Right. If they change the law, they're going to place it...
0: Go read it. Go read the law as it. They
2: okay,
0: have
2: well, anyway, look. Let me finish this. Okay. I think that we should have voter ID. I don't care, you know, about the passport.
0: I ain't got a problem with voter ID, depending on
2: all
0: what the
2: I'm
0: ID
2: saying
0: is.
2: This. Okay, ID, we should have Maryland State ID. I put it like that. I ain't going to say about no passport and all that. But all I'm saying is with those ballots, you know, I just think that Maryland ballots should be cut out because unless you, like, sick in the military or something like that, right?
0: Well, I disagree with you on that because of the fact that ain't nothing been wrong with mail-in ballots till your man come up and the Republicans already told him, are you crazy? A lot of Republicans vote mail in. So what the hell are you talking about?
2: Well,
0: so he better get his act together, or his no mail in ballots gonna cost him a lot of votes.
3: But it could be William. It could be different reasons why you have to mail in.
0: That's right.
3: You could be pregnant.
0: Wait a minute.
3: Right, he mails
0: the
3: in.
0: The president of the United States mails his damn ballot.
3: Okay.
0: So I don't know why William bringing that up.
3: Calm down.
0: I'm just letting him know.
3: Calm down. Okay. You know. We're just saying, William. You have to give examples. You might be pregnant. You might be sick. You might have, and so you might need a mail-in. I'm for mail-in ballots.
2: I heard your husband say himself, right? Carl, you said a couple of weeks ago that the people in the South, right? It's the blacks in the South I'm talking about, and blacks here in Baltimore, they don't vote, man. They're not going to vote. I don't even know if they listen to shows like
0: that.
2: All I'm saying is that, because I got people in my family that don't even want to vote. I think it's, you know, we get in arguments about it all
0: the
2: time.
0: That's deplorable.
2: I say debates.
3: Now that's where you need to fight, William. Yeah. If you got people in your family, as much as hell as you raise here, that don't vote, you need to get on them, because that's ridiculous.
2: Well, I do, but I can't make them go and do it just like some of these other people out here, right?
3: That's,
2: and then, like, with the city of Baltimore, let's start with the local politicians here, right? Okay, like the OIG thing, right? These people, man, look, they saying it right in your face that they don't want nobody watching them and what they do. And that goes for the legislature. That goes with the city government here in Baltimore, which is mostly black, right? Because I want all the black people out there to know that I will vote for a black person if they line up with my policies, right? But all I'm saying is that you got to stop voting skin color, man. Start listening to these people's policies, right? Oh, that's all I'm saying. And then one more thing I want to say to your husband. You know, a couple of weeks ago, Carl, you said that you don't want to go back to being a slave. But ain't none of us been slaves, right? So we don't understand what a slave went through anyway, except for what we read in history, right? Nobody's going to put us back in slaves.
0: Well, wait a minute, hold it. And I'm going to disagree with you on that. And I'm going to tell you why. Because there's been a lot of talk here lately, not saying it's going to happen. Not saying it's going to happen. But a whole lot of debate wants to be done on the 14th Amendment, which made sure that you were not a slave anymore. But guess what? Some of your MAGA white folks want to take you back and get rid of that 14th. And then we see how you be talking then.
2: I'm going to be talking just like I'm talking now because okay. it's not going to happen.
0: Okay? All right.
2: Look,
0: I hope it
2: don't. Thing,
0: I'm not
2: saying
0: I am not saying it's going to happen, but they damn sure want that debate to come up. Okay? Thank you, William.
1: Have a good weekend, William.
2: Wait a minute. I'm on the same choir you on. I'm okay. a Christian. All right. God's grace. Okay?
1: All right. All right. Have a good weekend.
0: Hallelujah. Fight, sir. Hubba-ba-ba. Okay, let's go to Jason. Jason, you're on air.
4: Peace and blessings, family.
0: Then we come to Jason, Carlos, and Charles. Go ahead, Jason.
4: Yes, and I apologize to your better half there, Mr. Douglas, because I walked into the building this morning, and we normally have a ritual, but what's going on currently in the world and even in our country has me just so... dismayed right now. Yeah, I'm fighting mad, and if no one else is fighting mad in our community, then shame on you. Because right now, more than ever, we need to be angry at what's taking place. I want to thank Raymond real quick. I'm going through a few things. Let me move really fast. I want to thank Raymond for coming on because Raymond, and if you remember this name, Detroit Red, there's some similar commonalities there. Remember, Malcolm went in as Detroit Red and came out as one of the greatest civil rights leaders this country has ever known. And to me, Raymond exemplifies that. I don't think Raymond understands that yet, or maybe he does.
1: Yes.
4: But he exemplifies that just in the statements, in the advocacy, and standing up for those who are formerly incarcerated. I commend you and salute you, my brother, for that. We have to understand that some of this is learned hopelessness. What we see the conditioning in our communities is learned hopelessness. I was a Detroit Red. There was a time that, Ms. Darlene, if you'd have met me, you'd have definitely walked on the other side of the street. I definitely may have victimized you in the process with my mentality and my attitude and how I felt in the streets of New York at the time. Anybody could have been victimized by just how I felt the world had came down on me. I was living in a group home. I ran away from a group home and was in the streets of New York during the crack epidemic. So you can only imagine some of the things I experienced and went through during that time. And thank God, out of everything I went through, I never had to face heavy incarceration. But I understand the dynamics of what led to a lot of my brothers and sisters either in the grave or or incarcerated, or in some cases, some of them are doing really bad right now because they've lived their lives in the streets all their life. That's all they know is that dynamic. That's why it's so important that we do get out there and we outreach and we get involved with the community. There's another thing, too, that Raymond kind of identified. We talked about it's in our DNA. And yes, when we talk about the invisible hand, when we talk about all these different structures, Carlton talking about he doesn't want to go back into enslavement. You know, we know the Jim Crow mentality. We know segregation. All of those was not just a physical institution, but it was a mental institution as well. And what I'm trying to say is that there's mental conditioning. There's things that from our past, things that we've been through, that decides what they call our epigenetics, right? It's embedded into our DNA. I'm trying to get this professor on, who's a researcher of genetics, to explain it to us that in some cases, when we talk about post-enslavement syndrome, it's embedded in our DNA. There are certain things that we do, certain mannerisms, certain ways that we treat each other that has been embedded into our DNA. It can be removed. It could definitely be retrained, and we can adapt into a different mindset. But it involves the community rolling up their sleeves and getting involved. Now, lastly, I had the opportunity to speak at the event at the National Action Network Greater Baltimore Chapter during Governor Moore. And I want to thank Senator Young for the opportunity. And what I've been crying out is in reference to the voters' right, the decimation of the Voters' Rights Act. I know my dear brother Lou is saying that we should teach the Voters' Rights Act, but I'm saying in some cases we need to go back to March 30th, 1870, when the 15th Amendment was ratified and we were given the right to vote in this country, when the white man was not the only person that was allowed to vote anymore in this country and we were given that opportunity, we have to go back to there to understand the history of this. And we have to understand how that's so important with the case that just happened in the Supreme Court, the 6-3 decision, Louisiana versus Calais. We have to understand how important that is because our voter numbers is what's really determining why the decimation of voter rights is even happening in the first place. Judge Samuel Alito authored the devastating 6-3 majority opinion based on the fact of the historical data of our voting. They went back and they looked at the time when we voted during Barack Obama in 2012, when we voted when we voted at 65% in 2008, and I believe in 2012, we voted at 66%. Now, we've been, unfortunately, rolling off since then, and we've never hit those historic numbers. We've never really went above 50-plus-some-odd percent. We've never been in the 70s. Barack Obama was the only time that we had the highest record recorded numbers of voters, black voters in this country. And they're using that data to decimate the voters' rights, saying that, well, the black community doesn't need it anymore because according to the data shows that they vote. So I agree with Brother Haki. Anybody in your community that's telling you not to vote, stay away from them.
0: Yeah,
3: right.
4: Take them off of your phone list.
0: Right. Yeah, they don't,
4: you know,
0: they don't
4: take
0: need
4: them off of your Christmas they list, don't need your bar mitzvah list. You know?
3: Any list.
0: They don't right. need to call this show.
3: But you know yeah. what, Jason? You know what I think? You said 60%. If people don't wake up and realize what we're going through right now, I say that it'll be 70% this go round. Because I think that people will be so disgusted, so hurt, because gas is going to be at least $10 in California. I think they will be so disgusted that if you don't vote, you're just straight out lazy.
0: That's the
3: bottom line.
0: Okay, now we're going to Jacob, Carlos, Charles, and Lauren. And somebody's calling in now. Let's go to Jacob. You're on air, Jacob.
5: Greetings to both of you, and congratulations to both of you.
3: Thank you.
5: Please, Mr. Darlene, encourage Colton to put the book out. He's got a book.
3: Yes.
5: He's lazy.
3: I keep telling him. I keep telling him. I keep telling him, no one, and that's not because he's my husband, no one has as much knowledge. Sometimes I sit back and I'm like, how old are you? Are you really the age that you say you are?
0: Wait a minute. Let me clear the air right now.
3: See, he won't even let me talk.
0: Because I don't want Jacob to think I'm not trying to do that.
3: Okay, well, you can tell him that when I finish.
0: I am trying to find a good ghostwriter, Jacob. Soon as I do, then the ball will be rolling.
3: I mean, because he politically, gospel, he knows it all. He is. He really should, especially with his business. He really should put a book together before something happens, but. Yes, he should. You are correct.
0: Yeah, don't y'all kill me first.
3: I'm not. I don't want you dead. No. I need you. I don't want you dead.
0: Go ahead, Jacob.
5: I find it appalling what happened to the 13-year-old girl in Pikesville.
0: Oh,
3: it's ridiculous.
5: And not only that, but to the people that assaulted her, they were released back to the custody of their parents.
3: And that was crazy.
5: That is deplorable. I don't have the answer. But I wish we had some answers because these people need to be punished.
3: Yes.
5: Severely so.
3: It's crazy.
5: The sheriff of Baltimore City. A lot of people like to, you know, I got no beef with the white guy. At least he shows up. At least I know what he looked like. John Anderson, he sat there for years.
0: Yeah.
5: So I mean, this guy shows up. So I don't have no beef with this guy. They had a Baltimore County so-called debate. And really all I got out of it was I don't know who stole the most money, Izzy or Julian. So, I both of them are out the window, in my opinion. Did Thomas say that all the black schools in Baltimore City had no black names now?
0: Most of them.
3: They removed them.
5: Yeah, I can name five of them off the top of my head that got black names.
0: Yeah, but most of them, Sandalisa. Wait a minute. Most of them, Sandalisas, either changed the name or took them off.
5: I understand.
0: Yeah.
5: And last, he has just mentioned, I know you like quartets. My favorite quartet at one point in time, because Harvey Watkins got to go now, was Canton Spiritual. And I want to know what was yours. I'll let you go.
0: Oh, Canton Spiritual. You talking about when Lee
5: Harvey Watkins.
3: Harvey Watkins.
0: But wasn't that the same group?
3: Lee Williams was with. I don't know. Was it the Canto?
0: Okay. Yeah.
3: Okay.
0: Yeah.
3: But you know what, Canton Jacob?
0: Canton Spiritual was number one. I mean, they were one of the top.
3: Let me tell you now, Jacob. You know what's hot now?
5: Who?
3: The women. The women are taking
0: over
3: now.
0: Quartets.
3: Lisa Knowles. Lisa Knowles. This young lady, she has the number one gospel song right now.
6: Yep.
3: So, yeah.
6: Yep.
3: And then it's a young lady named Bree Holly.
6: She was
3: from Jersey.
6: Yeah.
3: Oh, yes. They're doing their thing.
6: The women doing their thing.
3: They're doing their thing. Yes. But check them out.
5: Have a safe trip and be safe.
6: Okay.
3: Thank you. Love you much. Have a good holiday.
6: Okay. Coming to Brother Carlos, Charles, Lauren, and James. And somebody's calling in on the line that Jacob just got off. Let's go to Brother Carlos.
3: Hey, Carlos.
7: Good afternoon. Good afternoon, my dear.
3: How are you? How are you? How are you?
7: I'm here by the grace of God.
3: Yes.
7: Let's put it that way.
3: Yes, yes, yes. That's a good thing.
7: I just wanted to, before I get to my main point, I just wanted to give you a salute for your 30th year anniversary.
3: Thank you.
6: Thank you.
7: Brother Carlton, as always, a good woman is more precious than silver and gold.
3: Yes.
6: Well,
3: Proverbs.
6: Come on now.
7: A good black woman.
3: Yes, yes, way. Yes.
6: Hallelujah.
3: Yes, don't let us shout in here. Yes, yes.
6: I'll come step in a minute.
7: And let me say that they always say that we walk a path of a garden of roses and so forth. But in marriage, as always, there are always thorns in that garden of roses. And this is what we have to teach our young people that
3: right.
7: we have to overcome
3: right.
7: as they exit
3: right.
7: the forth.
3: It's how you deal with those thorns in that garden.
7: Exactly. And just real quickly, Malcolm X was an example of people that overcame those issues, major issues of incarceration. But you also had elements of Dr. Ben Carson, who was and Judge Joe Mathis, who said that he was a thug. And so I'm saying real quickly that there are many, many of the children who go away with path, but there are instances of hidden jewels in there, black diamonds and so forth, that we should never forget. And punish those who need punishing, but don't forget that they're those who can be also recuperated and so forth.
3: Right.
7: My final point is that in terms of Reverend John Wright said, if you see a fight,
6: get in. That was my main man.
3: You guys always say that.
6: That was my main man.
7: Yes. And so down south now, we have an issue put forth by the NAACP that the young black athletes coming out should defer from going to these racist states and playing on the plantations, and should go to the HBCUs or the northern colleges to punish these racist states. Now, I'm also saying that the NFL, through their Players Association, should get a vote from the black players to stay away from certain of these big games and races that play down south, including the Super Bowl that's coming to Nashville, Tennessee, in the next couple of years. The only thing that these people respect is the dollar.
3: Right.
7: And the dollar.
6: You got to hit them in the pocket.
7: And you got to hit them in the pocket.
3: And hit them hard.
7: I think we're on that path now where our people understand that, and we're going to rise up and fight that good fight.
6: Well, Brother Carlos.
7: Yes, sir.
6: And I know you are an avid listener, at least to my Friday show.
7: Yes,
6: and you listen sometimes to my Wednesday show, too.
7: Yes.
6: But I'm one of the first talk show hosts that started talking about that.
3: He was.
6: About these black athletes. Now, here's the problem. And Urban View has put that out there. Dr. Greg Carr and Lamar King and them have been talking about it for the last several weeks about this same thing. And they really been on it this week about that same thing. The problem is you got that NIL now where these players are getting paid to play for these colleges. You got a kid, like Shadur Sanders. When he left Jackson State and went with his daddy over to Colorado, this sucker was making like $1 million a year.
7: That's correct.
6: And you got these, and so you got these parents along with their player sons or daughters, because you got, I'm sure the girls are getting NIL too before they go to the WNBA. But they're looking at the dollar. And somewhere it's going to have to be a conscious decision.
3: Mm-hmm.
6: It's going to be a conscious, have to be a conscious decision among these black parents and their children to decide whether to go that route and pull us out of this miry clay that we are in debt, and then try to go pro, or are you looking at what is happening to your people and you going down there playing for somebody? I still don't understand how the hell
3: me
6: anybody
3: neither.
6: Black played for Tubman down at Auburn.
3: No.
6: I cannot.
3: Just can't fathom it.
6: I just can't fathom it. Okay.
3: I can.
7: That's an enigma. Let me get off here with this, that just as the NFL has a Players Association, I'm recommending that the young prospects coming out of high schools also have an association that will come in and advise them, because mm-hmm. they don't know a whole lot, advise them on what schools there are that practice this genocidal segregation and so forth, and what schools are positive as far as...
6: Well, Brother Carlos, let me say that. That's easy, because all you got to do is look at the states. Yeah, they don't need advice from somebody trying to tell them what schools. All you got to do, okay, you wanted to go to Alabama, then you better start looking at UCLA.
7: Right.
6: Yeah. Okay, you wanted to go to Georgia, you better start looking at Illinois.
3: Right. Let me ask you this. Does the recruiters get paid?
6: Recruiters?
3: Yeah, do they get paid?
6: No, the recruiters for the school, they on a salary.
3: Okay.
6: They ain't getting no commission off of getting you signed.
3: Okay.
6: But that's your job.
3: Oh, okay. So it's a salary to recruit. Okay.
6: Right.
3: Okay.
6: Right.
3: Okay.
7: But there are agents out there. Black, and
3: they
7: should
3: the agents. Yeah, the
7: black
3: agents.
6: Yeah, that's a different ball game. Though.
3: Yeah, that's a whole different ball game.
6: Yeah.
7: Thank you for taking
3: all right, have a good weekend. Enjoy your holiday.
6: Yeah. Okay.
7: You the same.
6: All right. Okay. Okay, we're coming to Charles, Lauren, James, Hendrick, and we got a lineup. Well, no, somebody calling in now. Let's go to Charles, because he's been holding. Thank you for holding, Charles. Go ahead.
8: Yes, greetings.
3: Hey, mm-hmm. Charles.
8: How are you, Darlene?
3: I'm good. How are you?
8: I'm doing fine.
3: Good, well, good, good.
8: Let me get into it. You know, censorship started in the Bible, or with the Bible. King James versus the Ethiopian Bible,
3: mm-hmm.
8: because we are discredited by those that frame us. And I'm saying that to say that, you know, how do we measure success? You know, we measure success by accomplishments, by daily, weekly, monthly, yearly accomplishments. And what accomplishments do we have so far that we can call the black community? You know, illegals have many accomplishments, but we have none. You know, sometimes we gotta stop talking about it and actually start doing it. You know, we've been saying for years that we could come together, and we do, you know, to march, but we don't come together to form anything, to actually bring about the change that we're looking for. We keep electing people to offices, and we're looking for them to represent us, but they're representing themselves, their own pockets. I mean, when you look at the direction of this city, we're going towards the data centers, which is the global warming, the climate change, you know, the global cooling. That is your droughts. You know, we have water restrictions because of the data centers right now. I mean, look at your gas and electric bills. Data centers use more fossil fuels.
3: Mm-hmm.
8: I mean,
6: we're gonna be talking about that soon.
3: Charles, I think to me, it's about a dollar. That's the, it makes or breaks, it builds, breaks down. It's about a dollar. Everything is about a dollar. And it's sad. It's not a good thing, but it's about a dollar. You don't want to do, it's a, that, for instance, how can you be over an organization and not know where your money is going and you haven't collected on your bills? I know where my money is going. I collect my.
9: It's by design.
3: Okay. Yep. It's all by design. Yep.
9: Yep.
3: It's a money thing.
9: Tool.
3: Yep.
9: Money is the tool.
3: Yep.
9: It took our land.
3: Yep.
9: It took our lives.
3: Yep.
9: It took our labor.
3: Yep.
9: We replaced all that for money.
3: Yep.
9: And what did we get in return?
3: Nothing.
9: We got taxes and fees.
3: Yep.
9: But we talk about generational wealth. We don't have generational wealth. We cannot pass on generational wealth. We pass on generational debt.
3: Yeah.
9: Money equals debt.
6: Hey, Charles,
9: before they came.
6: Before I go to the next caller, are you aware of that major fight that's going on up in Harford County about that, you know, what you were talking about, the power? For these,
9: It's because I've been given the information. Like I said, they want to bring in nuclear power to run these data centers. And it won't be a World War III. It will be a Chernobyl that does us in.
6: Well, I don't know. I don't know if it'll be a Chernobyl. I'm for nuclear power. However, I am for these data centers. Okay, if y'all want to open up, to supply your own damn power. Don't be making my bill go through the roof trying to make sure that your data centers are going to run properly. Mm-hmm. And don't
9: all the missing money from your schools, all the missing money from the campaigns, all the missing money over the years have gone to data centers. That's why you couldn't find the money, because you didn't know about data centers. Now that people know about them, they're saying make them fund themselves, but they've already integrated the internet into your electricity. That was 2020. We're not catching up. We're just complaining.
6: I hear you. Thank you, Charles. Appreciate
9: education.
6: You.
9: Okay. Information is power.
6: You're right.
3: Have a good weekend.
6: Okay, we're coming to Lauren, James, Hendrick, Sandra. And somebody's calling in now. Let's go to Lauren. You're on air.
10: Good afternoon. Good morning.
3: Good morning.
10: Hey, and so good to hear you, Edmonds, darling.
3: Thank you.
10: Anniversary.
3: Thank you.
10: I just had information. It's that time of year again, so I'm just reminding everybody, the League of Women Voters leaves a really good newsletter with every candidate. So Baltimore cities will probably be at the local libraries and any election places, same with Baltimore County. So check it so at least everybody will know from the whoever's running, congressman to whoever we're voting for. And any questions, all of that will be in their newsletter.
3: Fantastic.
10: And, okay. It is online, but it's lwvbaltimorecity.org. lwvbaltimorecity.org.
3: Okay.
10: Thanks a million.
3: Oh, thank you.
6: Hey,
3: thank you.
10: Okay.
6: Lauren.
10: Oh, yes.
6: Before you go, do you have any connection with anyone with the, what's the name of that organization, the ladies?
10: Is it the ladies that, no, not the ladies that rock, the vote? Is it? Not the one in D.C., is it?
6: No, you just called that
3: organization.
6: Name. What was the name?
10: League of Women Voters.
6: Yeah, do you have any connection with them?
10: I'll try to get them because I usually
6: I like to get somebody. They have been influential through the years in trying to get the votes out, and I'd like to get somebody on the show representing them.
10: Oh, okay, all right. I'll try to give them a call.
6: Okay, all right.
3: Have a good weekend.
6: Thank
3: good
6: you.
3: Holiday.
6: Okay.
10: Bye-bye.
6: Okay, we're coming to James, Hendrick, Sandra, Janet. Somebody's calling in now. Let's go to James. You on air?
11: Good morning, Carlton. How you doing?
6: Good morning. Fine.
11: Yes, and good morning to your wife.
3: Good morning. Good morning.
11: Yes.
3: Thank you.
11: Yes, great to hear your voice.
3: Yes,
11: great
3: thank you.
11: Let me just ask you a question, Carlton. Have you ever heard of ChatGPT?
6: Yep.
11: Well, I asked ChatGPT a question. I asked it, is a passport the only form of ID that Republicans want for voters' ID? It replied back, no. Most Republicans who support voter ID laws are not proposing that a passport be the only acceptable ID for voting. In states with voter ID requirements, the accepted forms of identification usually include several types of government-issued photo IDs, such as driver's license, issued state-issued IDs, military IDs, tribal IDs, passports, concealed carry permits, student IDs. Then it also says the debate is generally about which IDs should count and how strict the rules should be, not about requiring only passports.
6: Well, the problem is you have states that are saying that, and then you have states that are saying they want the passports. Now, the Republican Party want the passports. Because they know, you don't have one-third of the country that have passports. And they don't want to accept, say you got an ID for Morgan State University or UMES with your picture. They don't want to accept that either. So it's a quagmire that it needs to be straightened out on what are you going to. I don't have a problem with an ID. When I go to vote right now, they do not ask for an ID.
3: They know.
6: They when I give them my name, they pull up my thing, give me whatever I got to do to vote, and that's it. Now, can't nobody come in behind me, use my name, and try to vote, because it's already a record that I have voted. But I have no problem with a vote, an ID being shown or whatever. But the other problem is, okay, mm-hmm. What kind of ID is a senior citizen that is in a nursing home
3: mm-hmm.
6: going to do? And if you got to have an ID, then if you mail your vote in, how do they know that it's you?
3: See, here we go. This is where the game playing comes in.
6: Yeah.
3: Okay. See, you making everybody think, and then when you go to vote and they tell you, oh, you can't vote because you don't have a passport. But that new law, that's what they're trying to do.
6: Right.
3: You can use the ID that you have now, but if they vote that new law in, you will not be able, just like with me, I have to show my marriage license that I was a forney before I became a Douglas.
6: That's
3: crazy.
6: That's another problem with women.
3: So pay attention. Yeah. Pay attention. It's a game. They're playing a game.
11: Okay. Like you said, I'll definitely just keep, doing some more research.
3: Pay attention. Pay attention.
6: Thank you, James.
11: No problem.
6: Appreciate it.
3: Have a good holiday.
6: Okay. Let's go to Hendrick, Sandra, Janet, and Joe. Somebody calling in now. Let's see. Hendrick, you on the line.
12: Thank you, James. No problem.
6: Hendrick. First of all, turn the radio down, Hendrick.
12: And Joe, somebody call him.
6: Okay, I'm calling you. Hendrick once.
12: Yeah.
6: Hendrick.
12: I'm on.
3: Okay,
12: I'm on.
3: Cut your radio down.
6: Hold up. You either got to turn that radio off or down.
12: Because
6: I hear me.
12: Happy anniversary.
6: Thank you.
3: Thank you so much.
12: That's right. Voting begins next week, right?
3: I think it is.
6: It might be, early voting.
3: Week after next, because this is the 26th, 27th, 28th.
6: June the 23rd is the actual day.
3: Right.
6: So you're probably right. You might be right.
12: Yes, I would try to do that and get involved, get my people involved.
3: Right.
12: Try to fill it out. Kind of know we need more votes.
3: Right.
12: Votes of more people.
3: That's it.
6: Well, you know what? What you ought to do, Hendrick, and I would say this to everybody. Not only should you go vote, take somebody with you.
3: Yes.
6: Take one, two, three people with you. Make sure they vote.
3: Yes.
12: Yeah.
6: Okay.
12: Okay.
6: All right.
3: Have a good one. Have a good holiday.
6: Coming to Sandra, Janet, Joe, Theodore. We got one line open, 410-481-1010. Not no more. Let's go to Sandra. Sandra, you're on air.
13: Good morning.
3: Good morning.
13: The Douglas.
3: Good morning. Good morning.
6: Maryland, South Carolina.
3: How are you?
13: I'm fine. It's a pleasure to talk to both of you.
3: Yes,
6: you too.
3: Yes, you too.
13: I'd like to give my love and my respect to both of you.
3: Oh, yes.
13: Black lovers and black people who stayed together and stuck it out.
3: Yes.
6: Oh, thank you.
3: Yes, we accept the love.
13: I appreciate you. I appreciate you. Mr. Douglas, can I say this? The thing is with black people, our black race, is that we don't understand them because we don't read about them and we don't follow them and we don't study them. Then they flip the switch. They are reading us, studying us, and following us.
6: Well, Sandra,
13: every move we make.
6: I don't necessarily agree with you on that. Black people know about white folks through and through. We know more about them than they know about us. Now, they are beginning to study us more and get the gist of us.
13: Right.
6: Okay? But we've been knowing what they all about. They were infiltrating our lives with their lives as wanting us to be like them, but hating us at the same time.
13: And that's when they tricked us.
6: Yeah.
13: They tricked us.
3: We got lax.
13: They're still tricking you.
3: Yeah.
13: They're still tricking you. Yeah. Now you're saying that we need land. We had land.
6: Right.
13: But we gave up everything to come on their side.
3: Right. Yes.
13: Yeah. And now, by doing that, they tricked us. And then they went back to the old school and started studying us again. And then they're coming up with these new rules to take back. They don't care nothing about you lying no snow bunnies, none of that mess.
3: Nope.
13: They want something from you that they cannot get. Now, you know what that is, Mr. Douglas?
6: Yeah. Now, Sandra,
13: we got something that they can't get or they can't produce.
6: You're right. Now, before I go to the other callers, you in South Carolina or you up here now?
13: Well, I'm up here because, Mr. Douglas, I got a little trick with my home insurance. And I tried, but they got their rules and their laws, okay, for outsiders, all right? But I'm still holding on. I got a lawyer. I'm still trying to fight it.
6: Well, my question to you, Sandra, because you got a little bit of the pulse of South Carolina, then I got to go to the next caller.
13: Yes.
6: They trying to get Clyburn out, the only Democrat in South Carolina. Do you think that's going to happen or what?
13: I think it might happen, Mr. Douglas, for the simple fact is this. We're not strong enough and we're not united enough. They are strong enough and they are united enough.
3: Okay. Wow. That's
6: sad. Thank you, Sandra.
13: That's what's going to take me.
6: Well, keep us posted on what's going on down there because I know you know. We're going to Janet. Now, listen. I have 11 minutes, okay? So make your point very quickly, and I'll try to get everybody in as close as I can. No long dissertation, please, because we don't have the time, okay? So y'all should call early, like I told you. Okay, we're coming to Janet, Joe, Lee, Mike, and somebody else that's calling. Okay, let's go to Janet. You're on air.
14: Hello, everyone, and happy anniversary to both of you.
6: Thank you.
3: Before he cuts me off,
14: congratulations.
3: Before he cuts me off, Jen, I just want to say, keep fighting. Love you the most. You keep being a fighter like you are. Okay.
14: Hey, I ain't got no choice. That's the way it goes. My thing is, that I've been trying to tell everybody is for the Democrats to stop worrying about what them daggone Republicans are.
3: Right.
14: Now, to me, their two priorities ought to be to start writing yesterday, the new Voting Rights Act. They need to fight to try to get that in. If they win and get back in power, they need to get a new one and try to do all the tests that they need to see how anybody going to attack it and tear it apart again.
3: Right.
14: And try to get it so that they can't do that. And also, years ago, they made a law about insider trading, but they made themselves exempt from it.
6: Yep.
14: Take that out.
6: Yep.
3: Yes.
14: So when all these people go in there and apply and run for office, if they can't cheat, then they'll be working for the people instead of working for themselves like they've been doing. And the last thing, on them data centers, I heard the guy on next door writing that Baltimore already got a lot of data centers. I didn't know that. I don't know where they are. But is that the reason that daggone Stephanie Blake changed our water from quarterly to monthly to satisfy them?
6: Oh, good question.
3: Mm-hmm.
6: Okay, Janet. Thank
3: you. Have a good holiday, Janet.
6: Going to Joe, Lee, Mike, and Sherry. And Sherry going to be the last caller because we ain't got a whole lot of time. Okay. Well, I'll take this last one that's calling in, but that's it. Joe, quickly. Lee,

0: Thank you, Carlton, and to your beautiful wife and your anniversary.
1: Thank you. Thank you so much.
0: I'm going to make this real quick. Hey, Carlton.
2: Uh-huh.
0: When we was coming up, we had friends, and we watched how they talked to their parents. And we would say, when they disrespected their parents, and we would get together and say, you see how he was talking to
1: them? Right. Mm-hmm. Right. You're right.
0: And you said what? What we said, man, we get away from him.
1: That's right.
0: Disrespect them. You know he's going to disrespect us.
1: That's it.
0: You know, so it's the upbringing.
3: Ah. Yeah.
1: You're right.
0: And you know what? Because that's why they didn't want a father and mother
2: in the house.
1: That's it. That's
2: right.
1: It. You're right.
2: You're right.
0: Because I was raised with a mother and father, and my father wasn't no. It was 12 of us, but my father was no joke.
1: And you respected him.
0: They raised us.
1: That's right.
0: You know what I mean? So.
2: Okay.
0: And that's what I'm going to say and get off here. Carlton.
2: Okay.
1: Have a good one.
2: Appreciate you, man. Let's go to Lee, Mike, Sherry. Lee. You on air.
4: Brother Carlton, how you feeling today, sir?
2: Fine.
4: All right, sister.
1: Darlene.
4: Darlene, I couldn't get your name.
1: That's okay. It's okay.
4: Listen, I'm gonna real quick. I'm not going to preach and I'm not going to teach, but I want everybody to just pay attention to what's going on right now.
1: Yes.
4: It's good against evil. We have to stay on the good side. If
1: yes.
4: You just step back for a minute and just take a look at everything that's going on around you. I mean,
1: that's right.
4: Politicians, pay attention to rappers,
1: yes,
4: news, everything. Just focus on and just pay attention. We are living in the last days.
1: Yes.
4: I know a lot of the old folks gonna say we've been living in the last days since 1300 years ago. But listen, right now we as close as they get right now. So just pay attention to everything that's going on. Open your eyes and please stay focused. Everybody have a blessed day.
1: Thank you. Have a good one.
2: Thank you, Lee. Going to Mike, and Sherry is the last for today. Mike, you on air. Mike? All right, Mike.
5: Hey, Darlene. Hey, Carlton. How are you?
1: Hey, Mike. Right, how are you?
5: Fine.
1: It was good seeing you.
2: Michael Eugene Johnson.
1: It was good seeing you the other night. It was good to see you the other night. Had a good time.
5: It was always a pleasure to see you and yes. That guy that you be hanging around with.
1: I know.
2: Yeah, before you go any further, let everybody know this is Michael Eugene Johnson, who runs
1: yes.
2: magnificently the Pikes Theater, the only black theater, as far as I'm concerned, in town, run by black folk. And you need to give him all the play you can. He plays old movies, new movies, mm-hmm. any kind of movies, but it's all got to do with our culture, and you need to go. Give him a play.
1: One quick question, Mike. Are you able to get Michael Jackson's movie?
5: Well, we just finished negotiating with Lionsgate, and
1: okay.
5: really we don't have enough time. And hopefully
1: okay.
5: when I get a chance to talk, I'll let everybody know how difficult they made it, especially
1: okay.
5: for the only independent
1: I figured as much.
5: In the DMV. I mean, not just in Baltimore, in Delaware and Virginia as well.
1: Okay.
5: But, you know, I just want everybody to know with the short amount of time that I have right now that I am really, really concerned about turnout. And turnout, especially in Baltimore City, as well as Baltimore County, is going to be going to make a difference in this election. And that's from the sheriff, that's from the county executive, that's from the 41st Legislative District, and some other bills and things that are coming in. But I also want to let you know, Carlton, I can get you a number from the League of Women Voters. My sister-in-law is the president
1: of
5: the League
1: okay.
5: of Women
1: Fantastic.
5: Voters.
1: Okay.
5: So, I'll just text you that information. That's right. I'll call you and give you the information.
2: Okay.
5: So you can have it. And I look forward to whenever you want me to sit with you and to be able to talk further, because this election is a lot more important than
1: yes.
5: people are recognizing, especially in certain
2: yeah.
5: corridors of the county and certain corridors in the city and the large corridors of the county. And it's important that we get out to vote. But I am very concerned of the possible low turnout.
2: Yeah, mm-hmm. I am too, Mike. And anytime in June before this election, I want you to come on. I'm about to have...

0: Dr. Tyrone Powers to come on. He's out of town. He would have been with me today, but he was out of town. And I will not be on the air at all. This show will not be on next Friday, because I will be out of town celebrating with my
1: lovely
0: wife.
1: He's on mine next Friday.
0: When we get back, definitely we will be in touch. Be in touch with me anytime on June 1st or after, and we're going to hook you up.
2: Well, let's plan that and make that happen.
0: Okay.
2: Like I said,
0: now,
2: if you're going to the polls, grab four people and take them with you, and we'll go from there.
0: Now, Mike, please tell them about the name of the movie that Starletta was in that I've been telling everybody they need to see, and tell them how they can see it if you don't have it anymore.
2: Well, one battle after another. It was an incredible film.
0: Yes.
1: Yes.
2: A good role. It makes you think. It ain't no cartoon.
1: Yes.
2: It ain't no comedy.
1: Right.
2: It's stuff that's going on right now.
1: Right.
2: It's one battle after another. And Tatalina Taylor and other folks are in it. And the young lady, Starletta, who was the University of Maryland Eastern Shore at that time, Maryland State College.
0: Yep.
2: But it was HBCU, which I'm a very proud member of, from Morgan University. So I am just excited. And what we're telling people is that we're going to bring it back. We think we're going to have a Carlton Douglas night, and we're going to have a UMES night.
0: All right.
2: And we can just invite everybody to come and see the film.
0: Okay.
2: And so I'll contact you when you get back in town.
0: Okay.
2: Happy anniversary.
1: Thank you, Mike.
2: Sister.
1: Thank you.
2: Right.
1: Have a good holiday.
2: And as I say, my sister, you have my sympathy.
0: Last call for the day. The one, the only, the incomparable Sharon.
1: Yes.
3: Yes, you got that right.
1: Hello, Mr. Douglas, happy anniversary.
3: I just had to get this.
1: Yes.
3: Did I hear you say, Mr. Douglas, you finally got a chance that the Governor Westmore came to the black community talking about? I heard Mark say it.
0: Yeah, I understand he was at the National Action Network meeting the other night at New Shiloh, I think.
3: Oh, he's going. So wait a minute. Did Mark C. say he didn't know anything about the school was closing?
0: No. He didn't say that. No, he didn't say anything like that.
3: I wasn't sure, but let me say this.
0: Mm-hmm.
3: Westmore had a lot of time to come to the black community. And I don't know why the black community always fall for it. They say they for education, but they only talk about education during midterm elections and the general election. If you don't get in your head they ain't caring about these schools, they use these schools to try to get them elected. And that's the part that irritates me. But if he is going to be at another meeting, I would advise people, because I don't go to the meetings, no. Because for one thing, when the people get in the meetings, they give this long dissertation about everything else, and you got to hear monologues. Get one or two good speakers, the people that can articulate, and give them your questions so they can form the question and ask it to them, and then you listen.
0: Thank you, Sarah.
3: Black people, yes.
0: Because I got to go. Time is up.
3: Have a good weekend and be safe.
1: Be safe.
0: Call a little early next time.
1: Be safe.
0: All right. Final words, because we got to get out of here.
1: Okay. I'm happy to be here. I hope I can be here soon again. Enjoy myself. Have a good holiday, a safe weekend, and enjoy Afro.
0: And want to thank my engineer, Fetch, for bringing us
1: Artscape.
0: Through. Artscape is this weekend. Ladies, you heard what I said. Do not be smelling somebody's perfume walking up to you, because this might be a ploy to knock you out and take something of value from you. Okay? All right. We will not be on the air next week. Nada. Forget it. We'll be back on the first week in June. But as I always say, take your head with your will. Put it to the ground, which ain't got no snow no more. And listen to the grass grow. See ya! But I sure don't want to be.

0: in the day. 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
1: It's Sybil Wilkes with what we need to know. History is officially unfolding on the south side of Chicago. Officials are gearing up for the highly anticipated grand opening of the Obama Presidential Center next month. The grand ceremony will be live streamed to a global audience, and local organizers have locked in an official watch party for June 18th at the Midway Pleasants Park. The world-class facility is set to open its doors to the public on Juneteenth. Of course, that's June 19th, a beautiful and symbolic milestone for our community and our heritage. Legal news out of Los Angeles, a judge reversed course regarding a woman accused of opening fire on Rihanna's Beverly Hills mansion. The suspect, Ivana Ortiz, will now undergo a competency hearing for her mental status in June after her defense attorney provided critical new evidence in a private meeting. Ortiz faces attempted murder charges after allegedly firing 10 rounds at the home while the icon, her partner A$AP Rocky, and their three children were inside. Thankfully, no one was injured. There's a worrisome report indicating that Iran is rebuilding its military industrial base much faster than international observers expected. During the recent ceasefire, the nation actively reproduced combat drones and replaced destroyed missile sites. While President Trump stated he is in no rush to finalize a peace deal, Iran's new supreme leader is already pushing back, declaring that none of their enriched uranium will be sent abroad as part of any agreement. On the hardwood, the Oklahoma City Thunder punched right back to even up the Western Conference Finals in a 122-113 victory. The series now shifts to San Antonio for pivotal Game 3 Friday. To subscribe to my free daily newsletter, please visit SybilWilkes.com. For all the news 24/7, go to News1.com. I'm Sybil Wilkes. 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

0: Go ahead, Tom.
1: You're drawing conclusions on my statement that I neither imply or believe. The point that I said, the point that I made was most children that are poor, that are black in this country, and for that matter, any other nationality in this country that are poor, were conceived by people that were poor and knew they were poor before they made them. A lot of people come out, of poverty through the public works and through the good works of their parents, whether their parents were poor or not.
0: But no, but that's not what you said. Wait a minute. What you said was that the Biden and the Trump's policies had nothing to do with them being poor. That's what you said. And it was all, wait a minute. And that their parents knew they were poor when they had them. And I'm saying to you, whether their parents were poor or not, it gave them, it was shaped by the policies of who the president was, or for that matter, the Congress. You cannot say that everything laid at the economic standing of their parents. That is absurd.
1: You're focusing on the adults.
0: I'm focused on what you said.
1: Well, on your recorded broadcast, what I said was that vast majority of children that
0: No, you did not say vast. You said that the people born that way had nothing to do with my mother when my father left was on welfare. I'm not on welfare. I mean, what are you talking about? And I'm not on welfare because there were opportunities that were open to me because of public policy, not because my mother and her state I was born.
1: Let me phrase it better for you then. Let me phrase it this way. If you and another woman and a woman, or a man and a woman, know that they're poor, and then they conceive a child, and that child consequently becomes poor, it's because of them. That's the reason why.
0: It's because of who?
1: The people that made the child.
2: No, no.
1: That is
2: no. No.
0: Todd. Todd, a lot of statements you make, I may agree or disagree, but I think you make good points. So, I can let you. But I think you've lost your mind. If you think that people stay poor because their parents are poor, then put your hand on the radio. I'm going to pray for you. Let's take it on. Let's go. I'm tired. I can't believe it. Todd got me all fired up here. Let me thank Attorney Jennifer Jones Austin. Let me thank all of you that called in, listened in, you that called in and couldn't get through, but hung in there anyhow. Remember, whatever you do, wherever you go, however you feel, tell somebody, tell anybody, tell everybody. Reverend Al told you personally, keep it real, keep it real, keep it real. I'll talk to you tomorrow.
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4: It's Sybil Wilkes with what we need to know. A controversial new White House policy. Two courageous law enforcement officers who defended the U.S. Capitol during the 2021 riots are officially suing the Trump administration. Former Capitol Police Officer Harry Dunn and D.C. Police Officer Daniel Hodges filed a federal lawsuit Wednesday targeting the recently created $1.7 billion anti-weaponization fund. The fund, created as a legal settlement, is designed to provide financial payouts to January 6 rioters who claim unfair treatment by the Justice Department. The officer's lawsuit calls the payouts blindingly illegal, arguing that it unjustly rewards those who use violence against law enforcement. The battle for civil rights continues as attorney Ben Crump is making it clear that a recent indictment in Connecticut is not the same as true justice. Speaking alongside the heartbroken family of Stephen Jones, who was fatally shot by a Hartford police officer in February, Mr. Crump stated the first degree manslaughter charge against former officer Joseph Mignano is merely a first step, not a conviction. And he insisted the officer should have been charged with full murder. And this, of course, bears watching closely as Mignano appears in court June 5th. In entertainment news, Netflix is preparing a deep dive into music history. The now three-part docuseries titled Michael Jackson, The

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8: The reality is we have again circled the moon with four astronauts taking pictures and returned safely for a cost of over $4 billion. The first trip to the moon in 1969 cost about $2.5 billion in today's money value, but the astronauts walked around, placed an American flag on the moon, took pictures, and returned safely. So my question is, what have these flights to the moon produced other than some very expensive pictures and, of course, made some rocket ship investors very wealthy? Has exploration of the moon brought us closer to finding a cure for cancer as numbers continue to rise? Or has exploring the moon helped us to figure out how to feed millions of Americans who go to bed every night hungry, many without shelter? Or is the reality that those in charge of spending our tax dollars are more concerned with their friends getting richer than they are about you and me being okay?
7: 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What's your reality?
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0: reality when the police chief in Washington, D.C. first took office. She made a statement when she came to her first crime scene that we're going to have to start charging the parents with these crimes. They pulled her in the back room and you ain't heard nothing come out of her mouth since, because that is the reality with us.
4: Just keep it real.
0: 77% of every black home in America is headed by a single mother. If we going to get a hold on these crimes, and you see this man has just issued the National Guard, the feds have taken over D.C., who they going to lock up? Our people.
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13: Trump is at it again, deploying the military and National Guard to D.C. Yeah, that is a fact. You know, people talk about this is almost a police state. It is a police state in Washington. This is going to lead to some confrontations between police and citizens.
4: From the National Action Network corporate headquarters in New York, keeping it real. It's XL Friday. And now, America's number one civil rights leader, the Reverend Al Sharpton.
13: It's Friday, May 22nd. Do you know what time it is? It's Al Sharpton's time. And for the next 3 hours, it's time to put aside all pretenses, deception, denial, or fronting. The time has come to keep it real on Keeping It Real with Reverend Al Sharpton. Very good afternoon to you all across the country, and good morning, good morning, good morning to our West Coast listeners. Welcome to those listening on Sirius XM, Channel 126, The Urban View, where talk empowers and becomes action. It don't make sense to be empowered if you're not going to put some action with it. I'm coming to you live from our National Action Network corporate headquarters in New York. It's XL Friday. On Friday, we tell you to call us and talk about whatever is on your mind, whatever's in your heart. All you have to do is call us at 1-877-532-5797. 1-877-532-5797. Or go on the message board at nationalactionnetwork.net. The mayor Rodney Jones, is saying on the message board, it's Exhale Friday. Let it out. Don't go into the weekend constipating with your thoughts. The mayor said constipated. I didn't say that. I was reading it, but he's right. Don't have your thoughts backed up. Let it out, let it out, let it out. Mr. Mayor, you on it today. You're coining new phrases. Prayara Carrington said, good afternoon, Reverend Sharpton and live stream audience. Last evening was the end of an era in late night TV. The Late Show with Stephen Colbert went out with a bang. Kudos to him and his wife and family. And you know, I think you're absolutely right. I definitely think several things about the Colbert show being canceled. One, I think that it shows again a frightening step toward fascism in this country, where a president can get a major so-called objective network to get rid of a popular host because he attacks or disagrees with him. I remember the Tonight Show as long as I can remember. I'm talking about back in the Johnny Carson days, and it preceded him to shut that show down because of the pressure of this administration should be frightening. Secondly, I think that Stephen Colbert was good at what he did and very open to everybody. I'll never forget, I posted it on my Instagram. you that are on Instagram can go to my Instagram page, real lowercase dash Sharpton, and I posted on there yesterday a clip from when Stephen Colbert had me on his show, and was very, very open, let me talk about what I wanted to talk about, race and all that, and suggested to people to go see the documentary on me, Loudmouth. That was about 2.5-3 years ago. And so I knew Colbert. I'd seen him at events. Man, I need you to come on the show. He was that kind of guy. And it makes you also, third point on that, wonder then what are the ones that are doing other shows? What compromises are they making to stay on the air? Because they went after Colbert, and they won. They went after the ABC case, and they fired him, and it was such an uprising, and they had to bring him back. And he's still there. So you need to understand that anytime you can shut down media, that's a close call to fascism. And talking about fascism, I'm talking about Jimmy Kimmel when I was talking about ABC. And Jimmy Kimmel, I understand he and Jimmy Fallon all were on last night paying tribute to Stephen Colbert, and that's a good thing. Talking about fascism, two officers who defended, I want you to get this now, who defended the U.S. Capitol during the January 6th United States Capitol attack, Daniel Hodges and Harry Dunn, filed a federal lawsuit against the Trump administration, arguing that the new 1.8, what he's saying, 1.776 billion would it be, dollars, anti-weaponization fund, that is illegal and could reward individuals convicted of attacking police officers during the riot. It's very interesting that it is extremely interesting that now you have law enforcement suing, saying, why are y'all even discussing giving a slush fund of $1.8 billion to people that beat us? It's law enforcement. These are not left-wingers. These are not radicals. Law enforcement having to sue the government. Can you imagine if you are law enforcement like Harry Dunn, went to work that day to protect the Capitol building and the inhabitants, which are members of Congress. And I think that it is, and they beat them, throw things at them, and now you're going to pay them? Let's talk about that. Akeem Smith is putting up on our message board, Reverend Sharpton, NBC News reporting also Trump wants Walsh. Walsh is the new Fed chair that he swore in today. He wants Walsh to be independent despite repeatedly pressuring Jerome Powell. And Akeem on it again. It is an insult to our intelligence to say you want a man to be independent when you ran a man out of it, out of being Fed chair, because he was independent. So it's clear, if people want to think Marsh is not independent, it's because you handpicked him, supported him, and forced his predecessor out because you didn't like his decisions. That's a lot to talk about, from the autopsy to Stephen Colbert to what's going on with Walsh and whatever else is on your mind and in your heart. All you have to do is call it 1-877-532-5797. Shirley is saying, Shirley J. Carter, hello from Philadelphia. Candy Marthal is saying it's D. Shane. Can anybody stop this dirty man? Yeah, us. We got to vote and take the legs from under him with the Senate and the Congress this year. It's in our hands. If the majority switches from the Republicans, they canceled. Let me use this as an example. They canceled a war vote, authorization of war vote, the Republicans, because they had a majority. Because they know they're going to lose the vote. And the War Crimes Act and the War Declaration of War Act, they would have lost, so they canceled the vote. They couldn't do that if we had the majority. We need to take the legs out of them. Not saying the Democratic Party is the greatest thing. It's what is in the strategic benefit of us. So, yes, that's what we need to be doing. Zondras Lynn Turner says, I'm hoping Colbert will end up on another station. I miss him already. I miss him, too. I hope he ends up on another station. And I'll be right there with him. Jacqueline Asensky Smith says, hello from Texas. And Evan Carter saying, hey, Martinville, Georgia. All right, we on everywhere. And keep telling me where you're at. I like to know the reach of the show, as well as what's going on in your community that is of concern. Now, the other thing that we need to deal with, and I'm going to the phones, is this is Memorial Day weekend. Don't forget, Memorial Day started as Decoration Day in the mid-1800s after the Civil War. And it started with people saying we want to remember the Union Army soldiers that fought to keep the country together and inadvertently freed the slaves. It later developed into broader to remembering the Union and Confederate Army. But it was around us. The inception of Memorial Day was around remembering those that fought in the Civil War, and the basic bottom of the Civil War was around slavery. Now, we know the issue there was trying to destabilize the economic base of the South, but it was around slavery. So as you deal with Memorial Day weekend, remember where it is and educate your family what is the reason we even have it. It's because you had a war that was over the right for people in the Confederate States to continue to have slaves. So Memorial Day without acknowledging that is offbeat. Candy Marthel is saying, thank you, Rev. I went to a town hall meeting last night in Nashville, Tennessee. We're going to work to get these young people to vote and start supporting our kind. Going, Candy. That's what we need to hear. That's what we need to do. All right, it is Exhale Friday. I hear the music. Let me take my first break and start lining up your phone calls. 1-877-532-5797. 1-877-532-5797. I see you, Pine Bluff, Arkansas. I see you on the board. Keeping it real. Shopping. Be right back.
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15: It's Sybil Wilkes with what we need to know. There's an update in the conflict in the Middle East. It's nearing its three-month mark, and a technical ceasefire remains in place. And Secretary of State Marco Rubio told reporters that negotiations have finally seen a little bit of movement. However, the administration is keeping its guard up. Rubio cautioned that Iran's growing stockpile of enriched uranium and its brazen attempts to set up a tolling system in the Strait of Hormuz are completely unacceptable. The U.S. is currently urging the United Nations to pass a draft resolution demanding an immediate end to Iranian hostility against commercial shipping and neighboring Gulf states. A beautiful and emotional farewell took place in Southern California. An estimated 5,000 people filled San Diego's largest mosque Thursday for a traditional Muslim prayer service. The community gathered to mourn and honor the three heroic men who gave their lives Monday to protect dozens of children inside the Islamic Center of San Diego. The men successfully blocked two radicalized teenage gunmen from entering the building's primary school, and the center's imam delivered a message of resilience, telling the crowd, "Our community got hurt, but our community is standing strong and firm." Looking at corporate accountability, Edward Jones is facing a sweeping federal racial discrimination lawsuit filed in Los Angeles this week. Six black former financial advisors from California, New York, Washington, Minnesota, Illinois, and Georgia allege that firms systematically steered the most lucrative clients and higher salaries to white advisors. While Edward Jones strongly denies the allegations, stating they contradict the firm's values of belonging, the plaintiffs are pushing for systemic structural changes. To subscribe to my free daily newsletter, please visit SybilWilks.com. For all the news 24/7, go to NewsOne.com. I'm Sybil Wilks. Be informed. Be empowered.
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0: stage to turn off the lights at the Ed Sullivan Theater for the very last time. In Arkansas, a deeply troubling civil rights battle is heading to federal court. Michelle Walker, a member of a multiracial family from Missouri, filed a housing discrimination lawsuit against a white nationalist group called Return to the Land. Walker's application to purchase the land was rejected by the organization, which openly claims its 160-acre community is strictly reserved for white, heterosexual Christians. Walker is seeking dynamic damages for emotional distress and humiliation. To subscribe to my free daily newsletter, please visit SybilWilks.com. 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I'm Sybil Wilks. Be informed, be empowered.
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9: Dear hero, whoever you are, thank you for donating plasma. 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Those were some of the things I was told that I would never be able to do.
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0: 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I am your host, Dr. KB. We are a part of Community Conversations with We Care Baltimore. I'm in the studio with my main man, my co-host, Weezy.
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0: Yes, yes, yes.
1: How's everybody doing out there?
0: Yes, yes, yes. 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Tune into 1010, WOLB 1010. So, also, Crunch Time is also streaming live on our social media pages.
1: We got a little bit of everything going on.
0: Yeah. We want everybody to make sure that y'all can see what we're doing and hear us clearly. 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What's up, Facebookers? At Crunch Time with a K, KRUNCHTIME podcast. That's on Facebook and YouTube. Make sure you guys like and subscribe, follow. Make sure you keep in touch with us and, you know, stay abreast of what we're doing. So
1: Crunch Time, man, the word is out on the street about Crunch Time.
0: Is it?
1: Yeah. We buzzing. Yeah.
0: We doing some big things.
1: We doing a little something,
0: It's getting there. Yes, yes, it is. We definitely have been doing some new things. We did the KSAL show last week, and our show airs every Saturday at midnight and every Monday at midnight. I think those are the air dates for her shows. She got radio and she got TV. So
1: big shout out to KSAL.
0: Shout out to big DJ Duke. You know, he always part of the family that
1: big
0: we have
1: Duke.
0: Here
1: got,
0: at WOLB.
1: Got birthday coming up.
0: Yep. So happy early birthday to DJ Duke. And also, you know, my sister-in-law, she had a birthday. I want to shout out to my sister-in-law. Shout out Venus. Shout out to my cousin Wise. Y'all had birthdays this past week, and just happy birthday to y'all. And then, you know, Venus is a part of the Crunch Time family. She's an author. So check her out on Venus Moore on all Facebook, all social media platforms. Venus Moore, Nightmore. Venus Nightmore.
1: She sold out. We vended one year in Delaware. She was right next to us in the booth. She sold out.
0: Yes. And also, we want to shout out to our We Care Baltimore family, Stephanie, Mike, shouting you guys out too. Also, to all the graduates, we are ambassadors. We Care Baltimore, we are part of the School of the Great Commission, and Stephanie and I are ambassadors for the School of the Great Commission. And we had a wonderful graduation this past Saturday, and it was Shay Johnson graduated in the class. You know, Shay Johnson from Love & Hip Hop, she graduated. KSAL graduated. We had Najee Brown from Street Corner. So just wanted to send a little congratulations out
1: to y'all.
0: To the new doctors out there that graduated on Saturday. We had a great time. It was a great turnout. So if you want to know how, you know, what's going on with that and want to be a part of the School of the Great Commission, want to find out how you can get your PhD, want to find out how you can get your honorary doctorate, give me a call, 443-281-3839. Again, that's 443.
1: Don't be forgetting on me.
0: 281-3839. Listen, I got so many numbers, but this is my work number, 443. I'm going to say it again. You know, if you want to be, if more information about that resource, also ask us how you can become Business of the Week. We have a Business of the Week today, and, we want to, you know, let you guys know you can also be a part of that service, and you know, we'll announce you guys, we'll promote you guys. So ask us how, DM us, call us, and we'll let you know how you can be a part of that. Speaking of Business of the Week, let's get that out the way now so we can, you know, put our business on.
1: Okay. I still got a little something going on.
0: Yeah. I said Business of the Week.
1: Business of the week. I got all excited. I thought I was the business of the week.
0: No, you ain't business. You the business every week. We the business every week. So this is a special business that we have, that, is a part of, you know, the Crunch Time Business of the Week, portion that we have. So let's talk about it.
1: Business of the Week. Cheryl's Cookie Stop.
0: That's right. Aunt Cheryl's Cookie Stop.
1: Aunt Cheryl has it going on still. She's on the road. You can catch her. You can see her a lot in Delaware. She has those big stands and the long lines. She got some of the best cookies, cakes, vegan, gluten-free. She got
0: sugar-free.
1: Sugar-free. She got it going on. When I say long line, long line. Y'all can check her out at AuntDelawareCookieStop.com. And
0: Say that again.
1: Aunt Cheryl's Cookie Stop.com.
0: Okay, because you didn't say that right, bro. You gotta get it right. Say it again.
1: Aunt Cheryl's Cookie Stop. What we got going on here? Aunt Cheryl's.
0: Spell it.
1: A-U-N-T C-H-E-R-Y-L-S S-T-O-P. com.
0: There you go. That way nobody, that people,
1: no,
0: people
1: don't want, I can't get it. But usually when you just pull it up, it just pop up.
0: Yeah, you, but you want to make sure they got Cheryl spelled right, because you know you can spell it two S. different ways.
1: Yeah, so, yeah, right, right.
0: Phone.
1: Yeah, you could catch on Instagram also, too. She, yeah. Like I said, she got it going on. She's doing work for the mayor in Delaware. Like I say, she got the bell ringing right now, just like Crunch Time. And I'm glad she's part of one of our big sponsors.

0: yeah,
1: and doing her thing.
0: Yeah,
1: we got the right person on our side.
0: So, does she have a contact number?
1: Yeah, she has 302-753-1367. That's 302-753-1367. Check out Aunt Cheryl, y'all.
0: Yes, yes, and shout out to all our Facebookers watching us on Facebook right now. Appreciate y'all.
1: Get some of that crack.
0: Yeah, so let's get into the business of the show, because we got our own businesses. So we here every, you know, on Fridays, we always got to promote ourselves. So what you got going on, Weezy?
1: I see. I jumped the gun a few minutes ago.
0: Yeah, you did. It's okay.
1: I was so excited about
0: this. It's okay.
1: This.
0: You're supposed to be excited.
1: Yeah, because the Tally Biscuits just... The hibiscus tea just does what it's supposed to be doing. And like I made this speech in K Shal's show. I got out of hand with my eating, and I wasn't drinking the tea for 2 weeks. And you got to know your body. And me knowing my body, when I can't sleep, I know my blood pressure is high. And I always check my blood pressure before I go to bed. And it was like 176 or 105 one night, and I was like, I can't sleep. And I got up and I drank tea. And I was guzzling tea. And in the morning, when I woke up, it was still a little high. It's like 140-something over 100. And then I drank tea that day. When I got home that night, my blood pressure was like 121 over 80. And I'm like, I'm not missing the tea anymore. I got a little lab. Sometimes life be lifing. And they get caught up, you start eating the wrong things and all that. But I'm back on board again with my hibiscus tea. And it is loaded in vitamins. It's loaded in, it could build your immune system. It lowers your blood pressure, cholesterol. It detoxes you. And that's the first thing it did when I took it that night when my blood pressure was high. It detoxed me and I ended up in the bathroom several times. But when I woke up in the morning, like I said, my pressure went down, not where it was supposed to, but after it detoxes you, it starts to build your immune system.
0: Mm-hmm.
1: And that's when your blood pressure, sugar levels, stuff like that will lower. So if y'all interested in knowing anything about this tea, you can hit me up at tallybiscuits.com. That's TallyBiscuits.com. Or the Gmail. 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Or my business line, 443-459-1882.
0: You got too many numbers, man. Pick one.
1: Ta-dow.
0: Giving them too much information. Pick one. What number you want them to call you on?
1: You can hit me at 443-459-1882.
0: Okay. All right. You want to stick to one number. We got our show, bro.
1: Extension 43.
0: Yeah, so get your pens and paper out, y'all, because, you know, we give out a lot of information. So if you want to, you know, you don't want to miss anything, make sure you get your pens and paper out so you can write this stuff down. So I'm going to talk about my business, of course. I'm not going to be as long as Weezy. Weezy be long and drawn out. But I'm going to be quick and to the point.
1: Stop hating.
0: 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More, you know, giving you more information about it and teaching you more about it, because it's definitely something that we need to learn more about, and we need to definitely make sure that, you know, before we leave this earth, we have everything in order. 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Again, that's 443-281-3839. 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Call me. We're going to take care of you. We're going to make sure you know what to do. We're going to make sure moving forward, things are done better. We're going to make sure that you get the best for your bang for your buck. So I'm also educating you guys. I'm teaching you guys how to manage your finances on your own, and also, you know, what to do moving forward so you can be successful in every way that you want to be successful. So again, my number is 443-281-3839, and my website is bmhumanfinancial.com. Again, that's B as in boy, M as in man, humanfinancial.com. Check me out. Look me up. Hit me up. Let's go. Let's go. Let's go.
1: There we go. Let we go. Let we go.
0: It's crunch time, y'all.
1: As Trini would say, let we go, Naman.
0: It's crunch time. We ain't Trini here, man. You don't want Trini here. But it's crunch time, y'all. Y'all know what it is. It's time to grind. It's time to shine. It's crunch time. Every time we on air, it's crunch time. So let's go. We don't got time to waste. So today, you know, I charged my man Weezy with the topic of the day, you know.
1: He's putting a lot of pressure on me, y'all.
0: You know, he's my co-host, but this is our show. This is us. Crunch time is us all day, every day. And so, you know, I say, listen, Weezy, you know, I got a lot on my plate this week. So we definitely gonna make sure that we help each other out this week.
1: You're making sure this this partnership is a fair game.
0: That's right. We got to get him to step his little game up when it comes to the topics. But Weezy is funny, y'all, and y'all don't really get to see a lot of that over the air, because I don't know if the air makes him nervous when he on the radio, but when he's in front of the camera and he's doing his, you know, his own band class, and when he's doing things, and we was at the K-Style show, he was the star of the show, you know what I mean? And on the radio, I'm trying to get him to loosen up a little bit because he's a little tight wound up on the radio, and which is funny to me, because only way y'all can see us is because we filming it, but normally you wouldn't be able to see us on the radio. We just hear us, right? So anyway, Let's go. It's crunch time. I'm putting you on the spot, brother.
1: Got me on the spot.
0: What's the topic of the day?
1: The topic of today is the four Fs.
0: The four Fs. Let's go.
1: Four Fs. Everybody, the four Fs. Fixing, family, foolishness, and forgiveness.
0: Okay. Say that again.
1: The four Fs.
0: Keep it back in the room.
1: Four Fs. Fixing, family, foolishness, and forgiveness.
0: Okay.
1: We need to bring family's thing back together again. So many, I don't know if it's just me or not, but it's a lot of broken families out there. You know, mothers ain't talking to daughters not talking to their brothers, you know, brothers and sisters not talking, you know, it's all messed up. Grandparents are not seeing their grandchildren. The village is all torn apart. From my point of view.
0: Okay.
1: You know, I can't, you know, it's people might say, I don't know, my family's strong, but,
0: we're not speaking particularly to anybody in particular. We just globally are speaking generally. So definitely this is our perspective. It's not any, you know, nothing factual about what we're about to talk about. So don't get offended, y'all.
1: Yeah. So we got to find a way to bring it back. We had to start having these small conversations, because a lot of these brothers and sisters and brothers and, you know, siblings, they not talking to each other over some stupid stuff. You know, I remember back in the day, you ate all the cereal and, you know, mom blamed me and I got beaten for it. And you know, people be holding on.
0: No, but you know, I just heard that from somebody. Like, I had a whole conversation with somebody I grew up with, and he was telling me about his brother. Mm-hmm. And he was saying his brother was having all these issues about what happened in their childhood. Now, mind you, they in their 30s now.
1: Right.
0: And he was like, bro, I don't remember none of that stuff happening to you.
1: Right.
0: He was like, I got in trouble more than you did. You was the baby.
1: Right.
0: They took care of you. So he was like, I don't know if he's delusional or he just felt my pain. Or he said, but bro, you made that up because I was there. He was like, that stuff didn't happen to you. It happened to me. It didn't happen to you. So I get what you're saying. Go ahead.
1: Yeah. So, I mean, is the baggage just that big to hold on so much stupid stuff to tear a relationship apart? I got a similar story. I got my dad and my uncle, 80 years old. And my uncle would say, man, and he bring it up all the time. Like it was something that happened that was major. And he would say, man, I remember your father was walking down the street and my father called him and he never came. I could remember that day. And he said, angry every time. And I'm like, bruh, you 80 years old, man. You still holding on to that? Now, what could be so hard? You know, I want the callers to call in. I need to get some feedback on that. 410-481-1010. Call in and let us know. Give us a story that you have with a family member that you think is stupid. It might be somebody you know, somebody going through something. Or, like I said, you got a family member you're not speaking to and you can't forgive them for it. I just feel like it's nothing out there too complicated to talk about. I'm sorry. I didn't know. You know, that'll make up for a lot of things. You know, so, and as a family member also, I feel like if you don't have a strong family, I feel like you can make one. You know, I mean, everybody needs somebody. You know, you got a best friend like you've been girls with since childhood.
0: Right.
1: You know, that's part of the family because sometimes, you know, the family structure is broken because of abuse or something like that. Right. Stuff like that, you know, I mean, people go through.
0: Sure.
1: And so, I mean, I feel like I grew up on family. And back in the day, my family used to send me to Trinidad for the summer. And my uncles used to be so excited to see me. Oh, boy, because my whole family girls. And they'd be so excited to see me. And they were the ones that taught me how to be a man. Hey, you got to take care of your mom. Anything your mom is, you know, she need help with, they were the one. Hey, man, come on, let me show you how to do this. Come on, man, let me show you to fix, do an oil change, you know.
0: Right, right.
1: So I feel like every young boy, I know there's a lot of single mothers out there, they should have a role model for their children. You know, their sons, you know, like a positive role model.
0: Mm.
1: And even if it's in the church or Boys and Girls Club, something, we need to bring families back because it's really broken out here and we need some mentorship. So,
0: yeah, we don't want you rambling, bro.
1: What? What you talking about? Come on now, you put me on the spot now. You put me on the spot.
0: Don't start going from one thing to the next. Let's talk about one thing at a time. Let's get that out the way. But good job on the topic. I got to give my man applause coming up with that topic. That's a good topic, and I appreciate that because family dynamics is what makes us, right?
1: Right.
0: It's where our foundation comes from. And a lot of people don't understand that because as adults, you know, it makes you who you are, right? And a lot of people are like, nah, my childhood didn't bother me. No, nothing happened in my childhood that affects me to this day. I'm good, which is not true, of course.
1: Mm-hmm.
0: But, you know, especially in our culture, we don't own nothing. We don't take accountability for anything. We always, you know, have our egos and pride in a way about stuff like that. So the thing about your childhood is it makes you who you are. It's your foundation of how you became who you became. And anything that happened to you during your most formative years does affect you as an adult.
1: Mm-hmm.
0: That's a fact. Everybody, that is a fact, good or bad. So don't feel embarrassed about it, ashamed about it, you know what I mean? And just embrace it and understand it so you can heal from it and understand what you need to heal from, you know what I mean? Like, you know, you got people who are in their 40s that still got mommy and daddy issues.
1: Mm-hmm.
0: You still mad at your mother and father for what they did. Mm-hmm. 30, 40, you know what I'm saying? 20, 30 years ago.
1: Right.
0: But yet you sound telling me you good. Right. I don't got no childhood issues.
1: Mm-hmm.
0: But what you mad still for then? Because you haven't been able to work through those things. And a lot of people don't work through them. They just hold on to them. And like you said, people, mothers and sons not talking, fathers and daughters are not talking. Mm-hmm. These are the reasons why, is because they haven't been through the healing process to forgive and to move on.
1: And like I said, and a lot of stuff, and especially as adults,
0: yeah,
1: you would think you would be more forgiven now at this stage to hold on to all of that.
0: Man, I'm going to tell you, I feel that way because I did the work for myself, mm-hmm, right? And I did that at a young age. Because at the end of the day, nobody household is perfect, right?
1: Right.
0: And you go through things. And as a young woman who grew up in a household full of brothers,
1: mm-hmm,
0: it was just me and my mom and the rest of the men, my dad and my brothers, it's kind of different. And And I experienced some things, you know, as far as, you know, because there's boys in the house, they rough, they tough. So they taught me how to be tough. I was hanging with the boys when it came to fighting and running fast and all.
1: I know you ain't had no beef.
0: Nah. I mean, they taught me how to be tough, but I'm a girl, you know, at the same time. So that, you know, kind of put me in a position where I had to find myself because I'm growing up with all this masculinity and I needed space to be feminine. And I didn't really have that outside of my mom. You know what I mean? My mom was there, but outside of that, I'm with my brothers more. You know, my parents worked. Mm-hmm. So I'm with the boys. And then I got all boy cousins living with me. And so I'm in a house full of boys. Right. So it was a transition for me to find my femininity and find out where I belong, where I fit in. Cause they, you know, boys bond and they got the guy bonding thing. And I'm just the only girl around. You know what I mean? My girl cousins live in New York. I see them once a year or whatever the case may be. So I dealt with that, you know what I mean? And then also, you know, trying to figure out what I want to do with myself and where I want to be in life. Those are the things we transition as we get older and we got to find ourselves and we got to take the time to find ourselves and not grow up too fast and not do things that put us in positions where we got too much responsibility at a young age. So we can't figure out who, and a lot of people have done that, grew up so fast because they had no choice. And then they left their childhood. They didn't get to develop. Mm-hmm. You know what I mean? They missed out on some developmental years. And then now you're an adult and you still haven't had those developmental years. So you kind of stunted. Mm-hmm. And you don't see that, but people on the outside looking in do.
1: Right.
0: You know, and so it's nothing, nothing to be embarrassed about or ashamed of, because it's not just you. It's everybody got something. And so the thing about it is, it's just taking accountability for yourself.
1: And I'm totally opposite. I grew up with a bunch of females. Like, I had a sister, and all she had was a bunch of girlfriends. And
0: right.
1: My mother would have friends, and they would have a whole bunch of daughters. And it was rough. They wanted to paint me with a lipstick and stuff like that. I'm like, come on. And then it was wild.
0: Right.
1: But it was the good old days. It was the good old days.
0: It was good old days. I had a good childhood, you know. And like I said, our lives is really complimentary. It's kind of funny because you go to Trinidad every summer. I went to New York every summer.
1: Right.
0: And so, well, you know, that was a different experience being able to be in New York and then growing up here and then going to New York. So it was kind of like, you know, they different cultures for sure. Completely opposite.
1: Right.
0: You know, I was in New York, you more able to be yourself. You more able to, it was in old, you know, this is more so like Baltimore was more so
1: well,
0: like.
1: You know, Brooklyn is the islands.
0: Yeah, but Baltimore was more like everybody got to do the same thing. And if you're doing anything different, you're weird. You know, if you're not doing stuff the way we doing things, then something's wrong with you. And then when I go to New York, it's like, oh, do what you want. You be good. I don't care if you're different. I don't care if you like this. I don't care if you like that. We going to hang together and have a good time. So that was a difference. And I think that balanced me out. I thank God for that experience because I'm balanced because of that. Because I was never like, you know, my unique style, I didn't feel embarrassed about having that. You know what I'm saying? Because I was a little tomboy, so I used to wear it. But when I go to New York, everybody looked like me. But when I came here, it was like, why you got that on? Where you get that from? Why you dressed like that?
1: Right.
0: And I didn't understand that, but I, you know, I took it with a grain of salt and I didn't let it bother me because I had that balance.
1: And you used to say, word up. Word up, son.
0: I ain't never talked like that. Never. No, that was my family talking like that. I mean, but yeah, but I just had that balance. And you, like I said, it builds, like I said, your foundation builds who you are. And when we talk about family dynamics, we got to start from the beginning. We got to start from, you know, we had the absent dad, we had the absent mom, you know, grandma, you know, raised us. You know, we got to go back to that and realize, you know, the parents and the extended family in the village did the best they could, you know, and we look at the glasses half empty a lot of times when we look at our childhood.
1: Mm-hmm.
0: But I'd be like, yo, if you look at your childhood and you can look at somebody else's and compare, you probably made out a little bit, because at the end of the day, you know, if you didn't have parents that was, you know, under the influence, and you didn't have parents that was abusing you, and they might have been a little hard and a little tough, and, you know, she might not have been around spending much time as you wanted. But if you didn't have abusive family members and you didn't have, you know, people that were addicts in your life, sometimes you got to look at the bigger picture. You know what I mean? And not be so fixed on what you didn't have. I didn't have Mary Poppins as a mother. So what?
1: Right.
0: At the end of the day, you had a mom. And she was there, and she worked, and she paid for, made sure you had a roof over your head and clothes on your back. She might wasn't the best communicator, but it happens. Give us some grace.
1: What do you think about the next level of bonding family? Like, because, you know, a lot of kids out here are not being raised by, you know, their dads, you know. Mm-hmm. What do you think the next level of stepmom, stepdad? That's a rough situation too, and that's starting with building a family and a foundation. You know, when the real daddy is absent, and then you got the next person there, and then now you're putting rules on this person. You know, you could talk to him, but you can't touch him. You can't jack him up. You can't. So that's a whole
0: different conversation there for me, because you got to establish that before you even get into something like that.
1: Right.
0: You got to have that conversation with your partner before you even get into something like that, because you definitely want to be able to be on the same page when you're raising children, whether you're a step parent or y'all both parents biologically. And that's the issue when it comes to parenting, that the parents aren't on the same page.
1: Right.
0: And that's either if it's a step parent or biological parents, they never on the same page when it comes to the kids.
1: But
0: and,
1: at the same time, like when you're dating someone, you right away, you're not thinking about the kid, you know, so now you.
0: No, but when you start getting serious, you got to have that conversation.
1: Right.
0: You know what I mean? You got to start talking about, okay, if I'm going to be in this child's life, you know, I need to know what are our ideals about parenting? Because this is how I parent and you don't like it, I need to know now.
1: Right.
0: And I am a step parent, so I get that. And we had that conversation because I'm not going to be a part of a situation where I can't raise these kids the way that I know to raise them. Mm. And if you don't trust me to do what I'm supposed to do by them, then I'm not the person for you.
1: Right.
0: So you got to be able to trust the person that you're with to know that, hey, they got my kids' best interests at heart. So I don't have to worry about them hurting my kids because they love my kids and they treat my kids well. So those are the type of people you want to be with when you're looking at, you know, combining families and blending families, somebody that you can trust to be a part of that family. So if you trust them, it shouldn't be no, oh, you can't do this, you can't do that. Right.
1: Yeah, well, these new relationships, I don't even think they put the kids at any value. It's just like, oh, I found love. And this is my man. This is my woman. This is who I want to be with. And then you don't think about that family.
0: Yeah, but that's
1: and that's how the family stay broken again. We got to fix the situation. And I'm a living proof that I've been like a stepdad. I always say, besides my son, I got two other boys, and both of them live in Atlanta. Both of them got their head on straight, and I've been there for them. And that I met her when they were younger, and she allowed us to have a relationship while they were small. And the whole time, no matter whoever she dealt with, I was that role model.
0: Right.
1: So they will always reach out, and to this day, they still reach out. So that's how. For me, I'm not taking all the credit because I know they still had to go through their trials and tribulations because, you know, they're in another state. But they still grew up to be strong men, you know what I mean? So you got to be willing to, well, I can't, you got, like I said, you got to make your choices correctly, you know what I mean? Because a lot of people in relationships over sex, oh, man, you know what I mean? Then y'all make sex the relationship, and then once the sex gone, you know, like how I get here. Now I got a child and here we go with the broken family again. You know what I mean? So we got to start making better decisions.
0: What I say, accountability with yourself first is the thing. Right. So you got to hold yourself accountable in every situation you're in. Mm-hmm. Whether you're creating a family or trying to fix your family or you're coming from a toxic situation or you got a healthy family. Like you got to make sure you hold yourself accountable first.
1: Right.
0: Because you pointing fingers and not looking in the mirror is a part of the toxic behavior and part of the problem.
1: Right.
0: So we definitely got to look at our choices. We got to be honest with ourselves and, you know, and then go from there. You know, at the end of the day, I'm not saying beat up on yourself, and we're not bashing families, y'all. We just trying to grow. Right. So at the end of the day, we want you guys to know that it starts with you, and your healing and your self-awareness. You know, and sometimes we make bad choices. Okay, you made a bad choice. Now, how do I deal with this choice and how do I work through it and how do I get to the other side? You know what I'm saying? You got to come up with a plan. Right. So sitting back being mad and pointing fingers is not going to get you nowhere. It's just going, you're just going to continuously.
1: And it definitely it affects the child.
0: Yeah.
1: Definitely. I hear people say, I'm staying in a relationship. So the mother and the father could be there in the same household.
0: Mm-hmm.
1: But the child ain't stupid. They if they not feel no love and affection in the house, they still broken.
0: Right.
1: You know, and I'm,

0: I'm a story, like, I could tell, like, when I was younger, you know, when my dad and mom would, you know, would have their arguments, and, you know, you come in the house and you'd be so excited. Hey, mom, and she just start fussing you out. Why you ain't do this? I'm like, but, the, you know, as a child, I'm like, man, I'm happy to see you, but I make you that mad.
1: Right.
0: But she upset at my dad, you know?
1: Mm-hmm.
0: So, like I say, all that type of stuff, it affects the children, you know, when people say, I'm staying in this relationship, so, you know, I could be there. But you can't stand the woman. And to me, that's when all kind of depression, all kind of stuff. You mess a child up like that.
1: Oh, you can. And I agree with you on that. But let's go back to the parents.
0: Right.
1: And guess what? They got traumatic childhood.
0: Right.
1: So they never fixed what they was going through mm-hmm. as a kid. And so they doing the best they can with the information they have. And their best sometimes isn't good enough. Right.
0: Mm-hmm.
1: But we have to look at it like, okay, I'm an adult. I'm mm-hmm. healthy. You know what I mean? I'm striving.
0: Right.
1: I'm thriving. I'm surviving. All these things. And going back to what shoulda, coulda, woulda.
0: Right.
1: Is living in torture, mental anguish and torture that causes anxiety and like you say, it causes depression because mm-hmm. you can't move past it.
0: Right.
1: And I'm not saying it's easy, guys. I'm saying you gotta seek therapy. I'm saying you gotta seek counseling. I'm saying you need to seek resources. Just like you go to the doctor and get a checkout once a year for your body, you need to check in with your mental health every so often as well. So it you got a lot of dynamics to family and family dynamics, let me tell you what that is. It's basically the patterns and roles, communication styles, and emotional energy inside of family, right? That's what family dynamics means. And that's major because, like we said, that's the foundation of who you become and who you are. And so once you become an adult, though, I got to say this, and I can't stress it enough, and I know it's an unpopular opinion, but your mental health is your responsibility.
0: Right.
1: You can't keep blaming
0: right.
1: your parents or your aunties or your uncles or whoever raised you for something that happened in the past because the past can't change.
0: And they take that into one relationship.
1: Right.
0: Don't get healthy after that relationship. Jump in another relationship with that toxic
1: right.
0: stuff. And tear the man up or the man tear the woman up is vice versa.
1: It's a vicious cycle.
0: Right.
1: It's a vicious cycle that you can only break.
0: Mm-hmm.
1: And once you come to terms with things, like I know my past was horrible or I know I had a childhood that was might have been bad. But guess what? I made it. I'm an adult. I'm
0: right.
1: alive. I'm healthy. You know what I mean? And
0: right.
1: I can't keep holding onto that anger and that resentment and that bitterness because it stops me from growing as a person.
0: Right.
1: It stops me from being successful, right?
0: Mm-hmm.
1: So the person that, or the people that hurt you in your childhood, they moved on with their life. They fine.
0: Mm-hmm.
1: But you the one stuck. You stuck in pain. You stuck in hurt. You stuck in resentment. You stuck in bitterness. And that affects your life only, right?
0: Mm-hmm.
1: So you got to make a decision. Am I going to let my past define who I become and who I want to be in the future, or am I going to say, hey, let me heal from my past. Let me work through that so I can become all I can become and what I want to become now and in my future.
0: Right. I was dating someone and she was, everybody got their flaws, but she was so insecure.
1: Mm.
0: And she called me one day and said, I called you at 4:30. You get off 4:00. You didn't answer the phone. I said, I didn't hear my phone and I'm not your child.
1: You know what I mean? Right, right, right.
0: I'm not your child. You know, well, I'm just a little secure from my past relationship, blah, blah, blah. And we worked through that, and, you know what I mean? And she felt like, you know, she needed to get help and because of her past relationship was kind of abusive and all that. And so, long story short, time went past,
1: mm-hmm.
0: and one day I didn't answer the phone again. This was months later. I didn't answer the phone again, but this time I left my phone in the car. And I was like, I don't feel like going back out there. So she drove an hour and 20 minutes from Pennsylvania and knocked on the door. And I said,
1: that's called a caper.
0: I said, what are you doing here? And she was like, you didn't answer the door and I know you got company. I said, I'm phone in the car. I just didn't, No, she was like, you know, but I made fun out of it though, because right. I was like, ah, she gonna beat you up. I'm telling you, she gonna beat you up. And I went through the whole 9 yards. I let her in. I was stood in front of the bedroom door. No, don't go in there. And then when, boom, the door opened. Wasn't nobody in there. She just felt so stupid. And that was the last time she ever did that. No, hold on. I think she did that one more time, too.
1: I'm having them psychos. I'm about to say, you had some rough patches. I got them phone calls sometimes. KB, guess what happened to me? I was like, dang, bro. Really?
0: Mm-hmm.
1: She took this. She took that. I said, goodness gracious, man. You got to be careful. So it's about the choices you make.
0: Yes.
1: Holding yourself accountable.
0: Yeah.
1: And you know, I'm Dr. KB, listening to Crunch Time Podcast/radio. Got my co-host Weezy in the building. We talking about the four Fs. And the four Fs are?
0: Fixing, family, foolishness, and forgiveness.
1: Yes, yes, yes, yes. So the number here is 410-481-1010 if you want to call and be a part of the conversation. So let me ask the listeners, if you want to call, you brave enough to call in and talk about it for a second. So question is, do you feel pressure to be the strong one in the family? That's a good question right there, because I do sometimes, you know what I mean? I absolutely do feel like that. And can family members apologize and grow? You know, do you feel like, you know, you can apologize and move on and grow and become close again? Or do you feel like, hey, you can apologize, but I'm still ain't messing with you. So, you know, do you feel pressure to be the strong one in your family? Because sometimes I feel that pressure and, you know, I'm the youngest.
0: Right.
1: And I got, you know, four older brothers And at the end of the day, when it comes to my parents getting older and aging, you know, I feel like it's all going to fall on me. You know what I'm saying? They're going to help, you know what I mean? But it's going to really be me spearheading everything. And that's going to be tough. But everybody looking at me like, oh, she the strong one. So right. She should be able to handle it, you know, or, you know, when you're the strong one in the family, nobody checks in and see how you're doing and how you feel. Or do you need anything? Because they feel like, oh, you got it all together. Mm-hmm. You don't need help.
0: Right.
1: You know, you don't need anything. So, and that's not true, guys. And I'm going to tell you right now, you got strong members in your family, strong people in your family. Check in on them. See if they need anything sometimes. Stop always asking them for stuff and be, you know, reciprocal and say, hey, can I offer you something? Can I take you to lunch? Can I fix something for you? You know, something simple. It don't have to be extravagant, but just to let them know you're looking out. You know, I thank you. I appreciate you. And you don't always have to be the strong one. Sometimes you can lean on me. You know what I mean? That's sometimes what strong people need to hear. So, you know, that's my experience. Like, sometimes I just need people to be like, hey, you okay? You know, do you need me to help you with anything? Can I offer? I don't get that much. So, you know, it's always, can you, Aunt
0: right.
1: Kenya, can you, my
0: right.
1: Mama Kenya, can you,
0: right.
1: you know, sis, can you, Brooke? I mean, you know, it's just, you know, daughter, can you, and I love being there for my family, don't get me wrong, but it's just sometimes I just feel that pressure, you know what I mean?
0: Yeah, it's a sister that I DJ for every year for probably the last 4 years. She would have a family reunion cookout, and she said she learned it from her aunt. Her aunt was doing that to keep the family together, and her aunt was doing it since she was a child. And she just took her aunt passed, and she took on the responsibility. She wanted to keep her family together, so she started doing the cookouts. And at some time, you know, she was like, you know, she had to charge because it's a park.
1: Right.
0: And she was like, you know, just kick out $20. And you was like, people are pissed off at her and the family for $20. Or bring a dish. She trying to hold it down. She got 100 family members.
1: I feel it.
0: Yeah. And she's like, she was telling me, I don't know if I could do this anymore. She pointed to me. She's like, people stealing food and pans of food. And I'm like, y'all all family members. And so she stopped doing it. She was like, she stopped doing it in the park. She was like, I do it in my house now. And it's like, at some point, like, even if you have a family member that's taking charge and doing it as a family member, you know, they don't have it all too. They need some type of support too.
1: Right.
0: You know, just because you think that, like you said, that person is strong, you know, they might need a little backbone behind them sometimes.
1: Right.
0: So for her, all she really just needed somebody to say, look, okay, maybe organize the meet for me or get this, you know, she just needed, all she needed was a little bit of help.
1: A little bit of help.
0: But out of 100 people, nobody.
1: That sense of entitlement. You know, right. Your family starts developing a sense of entitlement when you always the one doing. And I want to also shout out to my brother who watching too, Sherrod in the building. One of my brothers. And that's the one that's, you know, that's we like best friends. So
0: right.
1: I know he always has my back. So not that, you know, just FYI, brother, you always got my back and I appreciate you. But, at the end of the day, you know, you can't be entitled to anybody's anything. Mm-hmm. And when you start being that family member that you can be, you know, count on and everybody depends on, it becomes now they feel entitled. And mm-hmm. when you finally get tired.
0: And you say no.
1: Listen, I'm going to tell you, and mm-hmm. I'm going to keep it a buck, y'all. And I'm going to say this, and I'm going to be a little transparent. My mom is the matriarch of my family, and she has been the backbone. She do so much for everybody. Mm-hmm. I mean, her own kids, extended family members. Mm-hmm. And she's been doing it for so long. Now she's almost, she's a senior. So I'm not going to put her age out there because that's not, but she's up there in age and she's tired.
0: Mm-hmm.
1: And now she wants to, you know, she got more years behind her than she do in front of her. So now she wants to enjoy the years mm-hmm. she has in front of her. She don't want to live for people anymore.
0: Mm-hmm.
1: And she want to do her own thing. And people are resenting her for that.
0: Mm-hmm.
1: And when she say no, they become her enemy. They like turn mm-hmm. on her. And I'm like, you've been this person for them all this time. There's no appreciation and thank you for that.
0: Mm-hmm.
1: Do you need something? Can I help you? But yet they expect you to be there for them through thick and thin, no matter what.
0: Mm-hmm.
1: And there's no reciprocity like that. You know what I'm saying? There's no, let me look out for you. Let me do, when you need something, let me help you. There's none of that going on, but their hands is out and they thinking you owe them something. And she's starting to feel it and she's saying it. And people think that I have influence over it. I don't have none. She mm-hmm. don't have no filter. She a senior.
0: Right.
1: So she don't have no filter no more. So she say what she want to say. And they think it's me. I'm like, I be telling her, I'm like, nah.
0: Nah, mama.
1: Nah, I say,
0: nah,
1: mama.
0: I can't
1: listen,
0: believe
1: she the sweetest person, loving person you can meet.
0: Mm-hmm.
1: But as she's aging, she's losing her filter.
0: Mm-hmm.
1: And she say things, and it might come off a little harsh, but she don't mean no harm.
0: Right.
1: But she earned
0: just tired,
1: that. Yeah, she earned that, though.
0: Right.
1: I think she's earned that ability to say what she want to say. And if you don't like it, oh, well.
0: Right.
1: At the end of the day, that's how I feel. But sometimes she say stuff to me and I'll be like, oh, dang, my golly.
0: Mm-hmm.
1: But she don't mean no harm. But she's a good person. She's been that backbone and strong person for the family.
0: Right.
1: And that pressure has been there. And it's just gotten too heavy.
0: Right.
1: So now she's relieving some of it.
0: Mm-hmm.
1: And people in the family is not liking it. You know what I'm saying?
0: Right.
1: They're not feeling it. And so what can you do?
0: Right.
1: Right. Move on and do you. That's what I told her. Don't worry about nobody. Just do you. Don't worry about me. Don't worry about your kids. Do you. And enjoy the rest of your years. And that's what you need to do. You need to take ownership of your life. You know, you can't be God in nobody else's life. When you're strong like that, you got to be God. And, you know, you got to look to God to be God in your life.
0: Mm-hmm.
1: But you can't be God in everybody's life. You can't fix everybody's problems. You can't, you know, be everybody's resource. You just can't.
0: Right.
1: And
0: that'll stress you out, too.
1: It stresses you out.
0: Yeah.
1: You know, it messes with your mental health. It messes
0: right.
1: with your anxiety and all these things that you go through. And we got to look out. We got to look out for each other as family. We can't just be so selfish and we can't be so entitled and self-centered. You know what I mean? And we got to look out for each other. I think that's how we will be. You know, that's how we grow.
0: Mm-hmm.
1: That's how you be healthy. You get healthy. You know, you have healthy relationships. And that's what we need. We need that, especially as we get older. I look forward to having good times with my cousins and my brothers. And, you know what I'm saying? But if they not healthy,
0: mm-hmm.
1: you really can't enjoy them.
0: Right.
1: You know what I'm saying? So
0: I try to be. See, my mom, she was that person in the family, too.
1: Right.
0: She took care, you know, like I said, my mom, is from the island, but she's not here anymore.
1: Mm-hmm.
0: And she took care down there and she took care up here. And so it's like when she passed, I'm like, I ain't got it like that.
1: Right.
0: But she loved family so much, she'll be like, she's saving her money. She'll put some clothes and stuff in a barrel and she'll send it to Trinidad before she come. Weezy ain't doing that.
1: Listen, I'm the same way.
0: Yeah, I'm like.
1: Yeah, I'm my mama's child, but I ain't my mama.
0: Right, exactly. I'm not doing that.
1: So. I got limits.
0: Right.
1: Right.
0: So they just like, so when I go down there, it's like, what do you want? Because she done pampered everybody.
1: Right.
0: And then spoiled everybody.
1: Spoiled them, yeah.
0: They like looking at me, so what you going to do for me? And I'm like, I'm just, we family. Like, Why it got to be a give and take type of thing?
1: Why is that a thing? You notice that people do that when they want something from you, and you tell them no. But we family though.
0: Mm-hmm.
1: Isn't that convenient? It's convenient right. that we're family when you need something.
0: Right.
1: But what about when I need something? Right.
0: They got all kind of excuses. Oh my god.
1: Or just when I just want to just talk, just say hello.
0: Mm-hmm.
1: Are we family then, or we only family when it's convenient?
0: And I used to tell her when she was alive. She has a house down there, and family staying in the house. And I always say to her, they don't call you for Christmas. They don't call you wish you a happy birthday.
1: Mm.
0: They don't do none of that. You call them
1: right.
0: for New Year's and Christmas.
1: Right.
0: And I'm like, this family is something else. And like I said, since I

0: My family. Man, when all the older people passed, uncles and mom and everybody, older people, grandmama passed.
1: Right, big mama.
0: It's gone out, it's gone out the door.
1: Yeah, big mama was everything. My grandmother was everything. She held the family together. She was the glue. She set the precedence. And even when she started aging, I'm going to be honest with you. Yeah. I used to have long talks with her. She was tired, too.
0: Right.
1: She was tired. She was, I'm tired of them. I'm going to let you know now.
0: Right.
1: I'm done. I'm tired.
0: Right.
1: And I, you know, that was personal conversations me and her would have. But a lot of people don't know that. You know,
0: right.
1: She was at, you know, she gave all she could give.
0: Mm-hmm.
1: Now she's like, I need y'all to start sewing back into me and pouring back into me.
0: Right.
1: Because I'm older.
0: Right.
1: So,
0: then they don't even want to come by.
1: Yeah, they don't
0: and
1: come
0: with
1: visit.
0: No support,
1: don't
0: nothing.
1: Wanna.
0: When they get older, I'm
1: yeah.
0: like, hey, that is terrible.
1: Yeah.
0: Terrible. And then as soon as, you know, the benefits come around after the funeral, everybody, well, you know what, you know, they coming to get something.
1: Right.
0: And it's horrible. That is horrible.
1: That is horrible. So that's why I stay planning. FYI, just a little throw in there real quick. That's why estate planning is so important, that you have your stuff in order so you don't have to worry about that. So, you know, your family don't have to worry about fighting over anything. So definitely make sure you get more information from me, Dr. KB, about estate planning. Go ahead.
0: Big trust. You had to throw one in there.
1: Had to throw that little commercial in there.
0: Yeah, but like I say, that's the dynamics of stuff. And all I've been stating is how broken it is. I don't know how to fix it.
1: So... it's nothing you can fix. It's just things that you can do because I'm, you know, I'm a counselor. So I'm coming from a counseling standpoint. And one of the things we got to do as parents is, you know, your kids are your kids, but they're not your property. And you got to treat them like people, right? And so kids deserve respect. Right.
0: Mm-hmm.
1: And a lot of people don't think that kids deserve respect because they kids. Get out of here. No. How you want them to act is how you should be acting in front of them. Right. So things you don't want them to do, you don't do it in front of them. And
0: right.
1: That's something that I've always tried to understand why parents did that. How don't do what I do. Do what I say. Do. That does not work. That doesn't work.
0: I hate to see when a little kid cuss and the parent just laugh. Oh, that was cute. Nah, they gonna take that same attitude and take it to school and say it to the teacher, and they gonna be looking for the class to laugh, you know?
1: Right.
0: So I mean, like I said, the village gotta reconstruct.
1: That's where it starts. That's where it starts, right?
0: Yeah.
1: We can't do nothing once we all are adults. But now that we are adults and we know better, we gotta do better. So the village has to become a village again. And you have to allow people to discipline your kids. And I'm not talking about beat them. I'm talking about
0: I'll take my belt off and tear them up. I'm old school.
1: See, that's what I'm talking about. You're funny. But no, I'm talking about giving them guidance, you know, making them feel safe where they can come to you and talk to you. You know what I'm saying? And you got to let them become themselves. Give them room to become who they are as a person, because they not you.
0: Mm-hmm.
1: So they got to develop into who they are. And
0: mm-hmm.
1: you got to give them room to do that. And a lot of times you don't. You want them to be somebody that they don't want to be. I want you to be a basketball star. I want you to be a movie star. I want you to be a football star.
0: Mm-hmm.
1: And if that's not what they want,
0: right.
1: they shouldn't have to be
0: that. Ain't forcing them to be
1: you
0: something.
1: You know what I'm saying? So the respect thing is definitely one of the big things I feel when it comes to parenting. And then also, you know, emotional validation. Like when they feel some type of way about something, don't dismiss it. Hear them out. As long as they come into you with love and respect, hear them out. And teach them how to communicate how they feel. Because that's one of the things as adults we don't know how to do is to communicate. We are emotional beings and we act out and we lash out. Because we can't verbalize, hey, I just need you to stop doing this. Hey, I just would like more of this. Hey, I just need more time with you in this area. And instead of being angry and holding on, talk. Communicate.
0: You know what I hate? I hate wasting my breath.
1: Mm-hmm.
0: Because as a parent, you could tell your child, and I have this conversation with the fathers out there, you could tell your child all the right stuff. And they don't listen to you at all. They go listen to a friend and go do the same stupid stuff and then caught in the back end and trying to figure out, oh, man, how did I get here? It's just like you sit down, even a friend, you sit down and you waste your, I'm not saying waste your time, but you're trying to make some sense out of somebody's issue or problem.
1: Right.
0: And they don't take it, your terminology or anything you said in a perspective. And it's like, I care about you. I'm there for you. You just wasting my time sitting here, wasting my breath.
1: But you think you're wasting your breath, but you know you're in their ear. Once you say something,

0: to them. They hear you. They you're in their head.
1: Right.
0: So don't think that you're wasting your breath when you're talking to your children, especially your grown kids or your teenage kids. They hear you. They might not adhere to what you're saying at the moment, but they always come back to what they know.
1: They hear you after you they mess up.
0: Yeah,
1: that's what they hear.
0: That's life. They right. gotta. Sometimes somebody gotta always go through something in order to learn and grow. Some mm-hmm. people learn the hard way, right? That's just their best way of learning.
1: Right.
0: Some people listen and like, hey, I'm gonna take what you say and I'm gonna use it. So it's all about the person. So like I said, the kids aren't you.
1: Mm-hmm.
0: And you can't expect them to be you, think like you, and act like you. You have to expect them to do, be respectful, but also develop into who they are and who they want to be.
1: Mm-hmm.
0: So give them the room to do that. And then when they make mistakes, don't beat them up. Don't kick them down.
1: Choke them. I ain't gonna beat them up. I want to choke them.
0: Just
1: you hear me now? You hear me now?
0: The consequences is already there. You see what I'm saying? They already went through it.
1: It'll get through them then.
0: Now they just gotta, live and learn. So mm-hmm. at the end of the day, we was talking about family dynamics and the four F's, because this is something that is the foundation of our community, and we want everybody to grow. We always talking about being healthy mentally, physically, financially, emotionally, and spiritually. And this is where it starts from. It starts from your foundation. It starts from you being a foundation for somebody else. So if you know better, you do better, right? We learn from our mistakes. We give ourselves grace and we move on. And at the end of the day, that's what it's all about. So if you take accountability, and own what you own about you, that's where you can grow from there. And you have any last words, Weezy?
1: I just bring back the village, It's all right to say I'm sorry. It's all right to have forgiveness. And forget the foolishness. We only got one life. You don't want to have that regret when that person is in the ground. It's like, I should have had that conversation. It's all right to listen. You don't have to talk over the person. You only have to believe in what they say. Just hear them out. And that might be just all they need to mend the relationship.
0: Right. And strong families are built through communication, love, accountability, and healing, not perfection. So remember that, y'all. And this is how it goes. Like I said, anything you want to know from us, crunchtimepodcast@gmail.com, hit us up. Thank you for tuning in. Thank y'all for watching us on our social media outlets. Weezy, it's that time, bro.
1: It's time to shine. It's time to grind. Why?
0: It's crunch time, baby. We out. See y'all next time.
1: Peace.
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0: hopefully you are enjoying your Friday today.
1: It's true. It's true. We know it's a little rainy out there. We know that for a fact. But you already know something. It's a still a good day because it is Friday.
0: Friday, baby. Friday, Friday.
2: Now, well, you know, they say the eagle flies on Friday. What's up, y'all? It's your girl, K-Sal, in the building.
1: It's true.
2: I got the one and only, the money takers in the building with me today. We are standing in for my boy, DJ Duke. He out there grabbing some money bags somewhere. And he said, K-Sal and the money takers, can you come in and run the show for us? You know, hold it down. So that's what we're trying to do. Am I right, y'all?
0: It's you know true. What we told him?
2: What we told him.
0: It's true.
1: Just make sure you bring some of that money back over here, dude.
2: You hear? That's right. You know, bring the bag back, bro. Everybody got to get paid, but you already know I'm super excited.
1: It's true.
2: Because I usually I do my show. Well, guys, you know about the K-Sal show. I'm on 92Q every Sunday night at 12 midnight.
1: It's
2: but I do
1: true.
2: My stuff from my studio. But here, I was able to come in the studio, WOLB, for my boy DJ Juke. So I'm super happy to come in and hang out with the twins because they already be on here on Fridays acting up. Am
1: it's
2: I right?
1: I'm surprised we still here.
0: I'm surprised they ain't kick us off yet. It's been 1 month going strong.
1: It's true.
2: One month
1: anniversary, bro.
0: High five. We can do that.
1: Hey,
0: you take that.
2: I love it. So we were going to talk about a couple of topics today. First off, we got Twin Caso and Twin
1: Chino.
2: Now, which one is, you know, being they're twins, you know, you get them mixed up. So Chino is
0: right here.
1: This
0: right
1: guy.
0: Here.
1: It's true. It's true. It's
2: Caso,
1: true.
2: Caso.
1: The one on the right. The one and only work of art, baby.
2: Who's the most intelligent?
0: Me.
1: You going to ask us that question?
0: We're not going to submit to that. It's going to be me.
2: Okay, so
0: me all day.
2: So we're going to have a twin day, okay? We're
1: going to
2: have a
1: true.
2: Twin day. So being that, you know, you guys are twins, what is your most strong point? Each twin should have your own strong point, correct?
1: It's yes. True.
2: What's your strongest point?
0: A go-getter. A boss. That's my strong point.
2: Go-getter,
0: I like to lead.
2: A boss. You like to lead?
0: Mm-hmm.
2: So are you the leader between you both?
0: We take turns.
2: Okay. All right.
1: Depends on the day and the
0: circumstances.
2: Ah, so it depends on the day.
1: It's true.
2: And the circumstances. You fall back and let the other one. Okay, so if you're
0: it's
2: in a situation.
0: If he's stronger in that category,
2: uh-huh.
0: I'm going to let him take the lead on that.
2: Ah.
0: And I'm going to fall back and relax.
2: Got you.
0: And supervise.
2: So what is your strong point?
1: I'm a patient person.
2: Ah.
1: So I make sure when people is talking to us, I have to make sure that he's patient as well.
2: I got Duke on the line.
1: Oh snap.
2: Hold on,
1: we got
2: hold
1: Duke.
2: On. Hold on.
1: We got the DJ Duke
3: hey,
1: in the building.
3: What up, y'all?
1: Hey, what's up, Duke?
2: What's up, Duke? You getting
3: what up? What up?
2: For us?
3: All right, now, can y'all hear me?
2: Yes,
1: it's
2: we
1: true.
2: Can.
1: It's true.
3: Well, I know I don't want to mess the show, but I was really kind of disturbed because he's definitely not patient. For sure. He's not a patient man by a long shot. I only want to tell no stories because I don't want, you know, you won't be
1: thank
3: live.
1: You, sir.
3: But now I'm live here in D.C. Shout out to my guy Magic Trick. This is his third year of doing his Magic Trick Day. This is my fifth year DJ Duke School tour. So shout out to Magic Trick. Last night I was in New York, hip hop fraternity. Shout out to them. So, you know, we're just on the road, man. I appreciate K-Sal stepping in.
2: Yeah.
3: You know, and
2: well, you hanging out
3: yeah,
2: with
3: I appreciate
2: Magic
3: that.
2: Trick? Magic
1: sure,
2: Trick?
1: Sure, sure.
3: Yeah.
2: Well, you
3: now, unfortunately, the twins came in to work today. I was kind of hoping they didn't come in. I'm getting better with these jokes, y'all. Listen, I'm telling y'all, like, y'all be taking it for granted.
1: That one was kind of funny. That one was kind of funny.
2: No, I love
1: that
2: it.
1: Was
2: I
1: cool.
2: Love it. Duke, no, it's
3: cool.
2: A privilege to come in to help out any way I can. You already know how we roll. You know, you're my brother for life.
1: Yeah, you already know we got
3: no,
1: your
3: man,
1: back,
3: we definitely out there. Twins, this is not the time. That's what I'm saying, K-Sal. You got to monitor the show, K. So, K, you have to get them a nod when to talk, maybe a hand signal when to shut up. Because they, you know, you got to program these guys.
2: Should I just
3: throw
2: them?
3: They didn't do AI.
1: You funny.
3: All right, but I got,
1: that's okay.
3: I got to say this announcement so I can leave y'all alone. So tomorrow I'm live at Artscape. I'm on stage 620. My guy, Lil Pack, is in from Miami. He's originally from Pakistan. So he's one of my artists that's in town. So we'll be downtown tomorrow, 620. Rain and shine. We're at Artscape. It's going to be a great weekend. Official at the party. He's at the Windsor. So we definitely going crazy, man. So make sure y'all tap in, man.
2: I love it. I love it. Well, it's true. Definitely, we wish we were there with Magic Trick. So he's going to be performing.
3: That's okay. That's okay. No, it's okay. I'm just joking.
0: That's all. We're about to do a Magic Trick right now and make Duke disappear real
2: Don't
0: quick.
2: Don't do it.
3: I got you. If somebody open the door. My guy's at the door. My special guest is at the door. Okay. See, I'm sending y'all gifts. He's at the side door, man. Have a great show. I'm tuned in. Don't have no bleepers. So do y'all thing, all right? Break your leg.
0: Appreciate that. Thank you.
3: All right, y'all.
2: Big brother Duke in the building. Y'all already know we appreciate you.
0: That's
2: and
0: boss,
2: listen,
0: man.
2: And in your absence, we're going to keep it real. And if the twins act up, we know what to do. Throw stuff at them. That's what you told me, right?
0: Okay.
2: That's what's up.
0: We try not to act up. Okay, dude. We behave.
2: You going to behave?
0: I'm going to try to. I'm going to try to.
2: Because we got a topic we're going to discuss. But since your twin just left out for a minute, tell me a little bit about, you know, I know that you're on the show and you do a lot of things, but you are an artist.
0: It's true.
2: As well as you guys just did a performance over at GLA Soundstage.
0: Yes, we did.
2: The other day. Can you talk to me a little bit about that?
0: Oh, we just did an amazing music video. It's called Sugar Honey Iced Tea. Look out for Sugar Honey Iced Tea, guys, because you already know the money takers is the Sugar Honey Iced Tea. All right. But first of all, shout out to K-Sal, because she did an amazing thing for us. She allowed us to use her place so we can do our video. The beautiful women came out. The people that we needed to come out came out. We showed out. We had a nice little Sugar Honey Iced Tea stand right outside. And we also had the nice, beautiful women in the bikinis. They had the signs that says Sugar Honey Iced Tea for sale. And it was old wiggling around like they was in the ring. And it was just round one was just finished. And they just came in the ring and they was walking around just like that. You know, people was in line. We had money. They was giving money out. They was buying Sugar Honey Iced Teas for $100. It was a lot of stuff going on, man. So I'm definitely, definitely excited how this music video went. So guys, look out for it. It should be coming out real soon. All right. We're going to have it on all streams, have it on all platforms. Money Taker Sugar Honey Iced Tea. Check that out.
2: Uh-huh. I love it. I love it. Sugar Honey Iced Tea. It was an awesome, awesome video shoot.
0: Thank you.
2: It was very challenging to see all the women with the bodies walking around and you guys pulling up in your Corvettes and throwing out money everywhere. We was chasing money all on the parking lot. It was awesome.
0: It's true.
2: I love it. But I was also wanted to bring out, you guys actually are tap dancers.
0: Exactly.
2: And at the program at the GLA Soundstage, we put on a show and we were playing the music Be Our Guest, and you guys killed it.
0: Yes, yes, yes. So that's another one of our giving talents. You know,
2: yes.
0: We did a number, tap dance number for Miss Kim at her facility, GLA Soundstage, uh-huh. where she gave out a luncheon tea party
1: for the Queens.
0: For the Queens of Maryland, of Baltimore. And we did an excellent job. It was Beauty and the Beast, Be Our Guest. And it was so exciting. We, the children, you know, came in at the end. We was directing them like they was serving food, serving tea.
1: The teachers came in.
0: Teachers, everybody. Miss Kim
1: had an apron on.
0: Aprons. They was out here kicking the knees up, kicking the legs up. It was an excellent day. Everybody enjoyed that day. It was very special. She made the queens and the princesses felt special.
1: It's true. It's true.
2: Ah, I love it. But guess what? We have another guest in the building. We have the one and only Kemp Key. K-E-M-P. Let me make sure I'm saying that correctly.
4: Correct, yeah.
2: Kemp is in the building. What's up, bro?
4: Kemp Earl. Yeah, that's me. That's
2: Kemp
4: me.
2: Earl.
0: What's going on, sir? How you doing?
2: So
4: okay,
2: tell
4: okay,
2: me,
4: okay, bro.
2: Kemp Earl, you a promoter.
4: Yes, correct.
2: So talk to me a little bit about who is Kemp Earl.
4: Oh, man, you want me to start from the beginning, the middle?
2: Yeah, start from the bottom,
4: start
2: but
4: the
2: we
4: end,
2: here.
4: I ain't there yet, though. But, I'm straight out of Baltimore, you know, straight with this age, the trenches, the hood, whatever you want to call it, you know, and I graduated in life, you know, to another level. And the level that I'm on now is the promotion level with my comedy show, my entertainment business. I have my own entertainment business.
2: Okay.
4: You know, I do movies, documentaries, comedy shows. You know what I mean? Yeah.
0: Oh, you do comedy shows?
4: Comedy shows. Yeah, I'm getting ready to do one. I have one coming up the 24th. That's this Sunday. This Sunday, 25th.
2: So this Sunday at Magoobies?
4: Correct.
2: Okay, talk to me a little bit about that.
4: Well, this is like my my fourth comedy show.
2: Yes.
4: All of them was, you know, a blessing because they was like sellouts, you know, and real, you know, good shows.
2: Uh-huh.
4: And Baltimore was showing me a lot of love, you know, and I appreciate it. I appreciate everybody for the support, you know.
2: Okay, tell me who you got on the show.
4: Well, I have, you know, starting off with my headliner. I'm going to start off with that first, that of my host, because it's a female.
2: Uh-huh.
4: You know what I mean? And the headline is Maria Sanchez.
2: Okay, Maria, that's my girl.
4: Yeah, and then I have my man Big Shorty.
2: Uh-huh.
4: You know, he's a nice comedian.
2: Yes.
4: I have John Doe.
2: Uh-huh.
4: You know, people think he's Spanish and whatever, but he got something for you.
2: I love him.
4: Then I have my man Walt. You know, he's real hilarious.
2: Okay.
4: You know, and then I got one of my childhood friends, Sean Marshall, you know,
2: Sean
4: the DJ.
2: Marshall in the building?
4: Yes, yes, yeah, correct. And then I had the host, Alabama. A lot of people familiar with Alabama.
2: Yes. Is he still down at Comedy Factory? He's still hosting?
4: Yeah. He's doing his thing.
2: Alabama's very funny. So he's going to be at Magoobies.
0: Yeah. Legendary. Shout out to Alabama, man.
2: Yes.
0: Yo, he's funny, man. He's, man, go check their comedy show out for real.
2: So tell me, Kemp Earl. Yep. Let me make sure I get it all because it sounds like if I just say Kemp and I don't have Earl.
4: Well, you know,
2: on
4: back
2: there.
4: In the day, everybody had two names.
2: Okay.
4: You know what I mean? Had two names. And that's like, you know, the name that, you know, I went by then and I kind of go by now. Other than my Muslim name, Rashid.
2: Okay.
4: You know, and that kind of like changed my whole lifestyle.
2: Uh-huh.
4: You know, and I'd rather recall that because Rashid means guides to the right path.
2: I love that.
4: And as
2: that.
4: You get older, you get more wise and mature, and a lot of this younger generation and stuff, they look at, you know, nowadays, when they're old, they call you uncle and this and that.
2: Right.
4: Stuff. You know what I mean? So a lot of the younger generation look up to me with respect, you know. So
2: yes. But what made you get into the promotion business, because you're basically you're doing comedy shows but also other shows.
4: Yeah, well, what made me get into it is that I was in college and I met some guys in the entertainment business, you know, and I was living a certain lifestyle before I went to college.
2: Okay.
4: And while I'm in college, I'm learning different stuff. So I was learning entertainment. I was learning real estate. So when I got out, my nephew, he's a comedian. He's not on this show. He's been on my previous shows, but his name is Ray Moore.
2: Okay.
4: And he's a comedian.
2: Uh-huh.
4: And as soon as I came on the scene, they asked me to be his manager.
2: Yes.
4: You know, so I was already studying that when I was in college. So when I came out of this, got with my sister. She's the agent of my company.
2: Okay.
4: And I'm the manager.
2: Family business.
4: Family
2: I like
4: business.
2: It.
4: I'm trying to create generation wealth.
2: Yes.
4: You know what I mean? Because didn't nobody do that for me when I was coming up, man. I mean, I was doing my thing and this and that, whatever. And nobody tell me about getting the real estate, do this, do that. I'm just buck wild with my money, just, you know, all over the place.
2: Now, so, are you east side, west side?
4: West side.
2: Okay.
4: Yeah, so... You know, now it's a whole different environment, a whole different era nowadays, you know, so, you know, but I got into entertainment when I was in college.
2: Ah, okay. So now you're all up in Magoobies,
4: yeah.
2: And I'm loving it because I like Magoobies. It's it's not in the inner city. It's all, you know, out in Timonium.
4: Timonium, yeah.
2: Yeah, and it's a nice little place.
4: Yeah, parking good.
2: Yeah.
4: They food, drinks, and all that, everything.
2: I like Magoobies. I'm going to have to come check you out.
4: Yeah, I would love to. I got some tickets for you.
2: Uh-huh.
4: You know, and everybody else, you know, who would like to come.
2: Okay.
4: You know, and, I could give away a couple of tickets. Somebody get the question right.
2: If they get the question right.
0: Okay.
2: What's the question? Oh,
0: yeah. Got the question already?
4: Yeah.
2: Okay. Kemp Earl.
4: Yes. Yes.
2: What's the question, bro?
4: The question is where I had my first comedy show at.
2: Ooh.
0: Oh.
4: So if somebody been following me, somebody know of me or whatever the situation or been coming to my comedy shows, whatever.
2: Okay.
4: You know, they should know.
2: All right. Well, if you guys know and you have the number, please call in. Where did he have his first comedy show at? Da, na, na,
0: it's
2: na,
0: true.
2: Na, na, na, but, na. I'm case, a yes.
0: In case they don't call and know the answer right now, tell them where they can find you at so they can previously DM you and give you the answer.
4: Oh, well, my Instagram.
0: Okay, let them know where it's at.
4: My Instagram is Kemp Earl Mitchell. That's my IG page.
2: Okay. Kemp Earl Mitchell is your IG.
4: Yeah.
0: Can you spell it for them just in case people have problems?
4: Yep. K-E-M-P Earl. E-A-R-L. Mitchell. M-I-T-C-H-E-L-L.
1: Okay. And if anybody else want to reach out right now and so happily don't remember the number, 410-481-1010.
2: All right. All right. Where did he have his first show? I'm going to take a guess.
4: It's a couple
2: Norma
4: of
2: Norma Jean's Psycho Player.
5: That would have been a nice show.
4: I didn't say what happened my first lap dance. Yeah, my first comedy show.
2: It's all good. Oh, somebody want to take a guess? We have somebody online. Who's online?
6: Yes. You speaking to me?
2: Yes. What's your name?
6: Okay, I'm just guessing, and I'm guessing Morgan State University.
4: Oh, was no. It?
6: Okay. Well, it was a try.
1: That was a 50-50 shot.
2: Good try. Good try.
6: Okay, thank you.
4: I'm headed there next, though. That's good.
2: Okay.
6: All right.
2: Okay, well, see, since
4: that's a nice venue that he was talking about.
2: Yeah, Morgan State.
4: Morgan, yeah.
2: They want a piece of change at Morgan State.
4: Yeah. Just like, what, the Lyric and the Maha?
2: Oh, yeah.
1: Oh, yeah.
4: That's where I'm headed to.
2: Yes.
4: You know, my first show is, you know, I'm building my clientele.
2: I'll get you.
4: So the first show was... I build up spot. That's a little information for someone who might think of, man, well, comedy shows might have been.
2: All right, let me, I'm going to guess. I'm going to guess one more. Go ahead, guess a place. Guess a place.
0: Give me a hint.
2: All right.
4: A hint is they sell food there.
0: What kind of hint is that?
5: That's kind of weird.
2: I know.
0: Comedy Factory?
4: No.
0: Okay.
4: That's a good one. It's over
2: they
4: east.
2: They sell food.
0: It's like, over east?
2: Is it Lexington Market?
4: No.
0: Over east.
5: Melvis?
4: No.
2: Wait a minute. It's a club?
4: It's a comedy club / restaurant.
2: Ooh. That's getting hard.
4: That's a hint.
2: I don't know.
1: And you say it's on the east side?
4: Yes.
2: East side? Mm-hmm.
1: Which street?
4: I like that one. I like that. Stand down with it. I like that one.
2: I cannot think. But tell me, this show is on Sunday.
4: Yes, it is.
2: On the 24th at Magoo Beast Joke House. What time?
4: The doors open up at 4. The show starts at 5.
2: Okay. How can we buy tickets?
4: The tickets are on Eventbrite. They also are sold at Silver Star Restaurant on Barnard Park Avenue. They also are sold at Blade Master, 5900 Ricetown Road.
2: Awesome.
1: Yeah. Was it Silver Star Restaurant?
4: Yeah, Silver Star Restaurant, yeah.
1: That's where you first did show?
4: Oh, no. No, it wasn't.
2: You should gave us an easier question.
4: Well, you can contact me at 410-900-0067 or my sister Tammy at 443-388-7273 or Dirk, he's my cameraman, because this is going to be recorded. Let me put that out there too. It's going to be recorded, the show.
2: It's going to be recorded? Okay.
4: Yeah, because I'm shooting for Netflix.
2: I love that.
0: I hear that. Sugar, honey, iced tea.
2: Now, someone else is on the phone and they have a guess. So who's on the line?
6: Okay. So I think I know. I didn't know about the clues. With the clue, I would say it's that hotel, restaurant, venue. I think it's on O'Donnell Street. It's like O'Donnell Heights.
4: Comedy Factory, no.
6: If you're going across the
2: That's
6: bridge,
2: the comedy
6: going
2: factory.
6: Down Conklin Street, you're going down O'Donnell, and you got the Natty Bo sign, you continue on into O'Donnell Heights.
0: Let them rock with it.
2: Okay.
6: So I think it's on the left.
2: I believe it's
6: across from a trucker. Across from a truck stop.
2: Yes, that's
6: stop.
2: Called the Comedy Factory. That's the comedy.
6: Is that it?
2: Nope, that's not it. Sorry.
6: Oh, okay. Sorry. Well, next time.
2: Good try.
6: Thank you.
2: Thank you.
4: Thank you.
6: Bye-bye.
4: Thank you.
2: Oh, man. So, you know, people really want to know. You might as well just give us the answer.
7: He was going in there. He was like,
0: oh, yup. Yes. On Donald Street, up the block, across the street from the truck station, right next to the sign that says Goody Mark.
2: He deserves this ticket. Okay.
0: It's true. Yeah, man, you need to give him that ticket.
2: He deserves. Call back, sir. Call back because we're going to leave your name at the front.
0: He wanted that ticket.
2: You know why? Because... You're really trying. And now he's going to give us the answer. Drum roll.
4: Sally's on Harford Road.
2: Sally's. Oh my goodness.
0: I was going to say Harford Road.
2: Sally's.
4: Okay.
2: Yeah.
0: He had me on his social media looking.
4: Oh, man. I got the first show on there because I got flies on there for the first show.
2: Maria Sanchez, that's where I first seen her, and Sally's.
4: Okay.
2: A lot of great comedians have come through Sally's.
4: Yeah.
2: Now, are you a comedian?
4: Some people say I am.
2: Okay.
4: I don't think so. I say that I'm, you know, a people's person.
2: Yes.
4: And my personality and stuff, you know. I'm always trying to make a humor out whatever, you know, the situation may be.
2: Yes. Okay.
4: You know, so, but
2: so
4: no,
2: you already are naturally funny.
4: Yeah, you can say that.
2: And people say you should be. Have you ever performed on stage?
4: No, I haven't. No.
2: Are you ever going to do it one time at least?
4: Never. No, I doubt it.
2: What? He's calling back. Our caller is back on the line. Hello.
8: Yes, hello.
2: Hi.
8: And yeah, I'm calling back. I heard you say you were going to get me the tickets. I really appreciate you.
2: What is your name?
8: I'm sorry, Jerry.
2: Jerry? Give me your...
8: Okay. Yes.
2: What, Jerry?
8: Oh, last name?
2: Yes.
8: Yeah, last name is Green, as like in the color.
2: Green. Jerry.
8: Jerry. Last name Green. Jerry Green.
2: Now, Jerry Green.
8: So, look, thank you.
2: We're going to leave your ticket at Magoobies. At the front desk. Is that okay?
4: That's cool.
8: That's fine.
2: So we're going to leave your ticket there with Jerry Green on it. Write it down.
4: Yeah.
2: Thank you so much for calling in.
8: So it's two tickets, right?
2: Did you find out the answer?
8: No. I heard him say, I heard him say something.
2: Sully's.
8: Harper Root.
2: Sully's. Say Sully's.
8: Sully.
2: Uh-huh.
0: There we go.
2: S-U-L-L-Y. Yep. Now I'm going to ask you, sir, do you know the answer?
8: He said it was Sally's.
0: There you go.
8: Well, look, can I ask you something? What's your name? Thank you. What's your name?
2: My name is Kaycel.
8: Kaycel, I'm sorry because I don't listen as much as I used to. Kaycel.
2: Yes.
8: What high school do you attend?
2: I went to Lake Clifton.
8: No, I didn't say past tense. I'm talking present tense.
2: You sound like a teenager. Thank you.
8: May I say?
2: Yes, sir.
8: You sound like you're sweet 16 and never been kissed except by your mama and your daddy. There was that old 5-year-old boy in the first grade that kissed you on your right cheek when you weren't looking.
0: He might need to come on your show.
8: I would love to come on your show.
0: The comedy show, right?
2: Jerry, I'm going to see you at the show on Sunday.
8: Yes, you will.
2: Yes.
8: Oh, can I tell you something real quick and get off the air?
2: What is it?
8: I turned 80 May 4th.
2: Get out.
8: I've never been married.
2: Really?
8: And I am looking for a wife.
0: Oh, yeah.
2: Okay.
8: You know anything about the game of craps, Kaycel?
2: Do I know anything about the game of craps?
8: Absolutely.
2: Yeah, you throw everybody a 7 did.
8: Okay,
2: you throw 11.
8: So you know 7 is a lucky number.
2: Yes.
8: And so is 11.
2: Yes.
8: Okay. I have only had one child. She's 32.
2: Mm-hmm.
8: She's not a child. She's grown, but my daughter is my child. So anyway... I have to give you fair warning, Kaycel.
2: What is it?
8: I want 11 babies.
0: Well, unfortunately, she's too old for your bracket, sir.
8: No, it's never too old. So I'm going to say this in closing.
0: Switch 16 is done.
8: I've been retired. I actually have been pensioned or retired for 29 years.
2: Oh, wow.
8: I retired in 1997. Well, I'll come back. I'll go back to work for you, Kaycel. I'm gonna work three jobs for you.
2: Three jobs.
8: I take that back. Two and a half.
0: Jamaican.
8: I gotta be home sometimes. How the heck am I gonna make 11 babies if I'm never home?
2: There it is.
0: Make 11.
8: So thank you for the tickets.
2: I'm going to see you on Saturday.
8: Yes,
2: on
8: you
2: Sunday.
8: Will.
2: I will see your face in the
8: just
2: place.
8: Just keep in mind.
2: Yes, sir.
8: Can I say one thing? Last thing? Mm-hmm. I promise
2: this
8: it's the last thing
2: I'm
8: going to say.
2: This is the very last thing, Jay. You told me
0: about
2: to get
0: cut off. Okay.
8: I'm thinking two sets of quadruplets, that's eight.
1: Whoa.
8: One set of
9: well, you have a good day, sir.
8: We're talking only
9: twins. You have an amazing day, sir.
2: Listen, we'll talk about it when I see you.
0: Do your Mac Daddy stuff offline.
2: Jerry, thank
8: matter of fact,
2: so
8: that's personal.
4: I think you might need a bodyguard or something. I'm going to make sure I got security there.
2: Security,
4: me. Keep an eye on him.
2: No, we appreciate he's 80 years old. And I think that's
0: shout out to Jerry, man.
2: He sounded like he was at least 45. Okay, yeah, yeah. Jerry, you're
0: like,
2: the best.
0: It sounded like he was on Diddy security.
2: He had to be at least a baby making ages.
4: I hope he don't need no ramping up.
0: That's true.
2: No, he don't sound like it.
0: Probably got a couple of baby oils in the trunk. Who knows?
2: Now, we have a topic that we want to talk about. So we're going to ask you to read the name of the topic, twin. Chino.
0: Oh, Chino?
2: Wait a minute.
0: Oh, the topic?
2: The topic for today. Yeah, I get y'all mixed up.
0: It's okay.
2: Twin one and twin two. Is that all right?
0: It's okay. Twin.
2: Julian.
0: Thing one and thing two is okay.
1: No.
2: Thing one?
0: Thing one and thing two is okay.
2: Who's thing one?
0: He's thing one.
2: Thing one. Read the question.
0: First of all, what's going on, guys? How y'all doing today?
1: It's Twin Chino. Yeah, y'all already know. So what up, Baltimore? DMV, worldwide, you already know what it is. Twin way, no other way.
0: It's true. And if it ain't twin way, it's the wrong way.
2: Ooh.
0: It's true. Now, we back on air talking real life, real perspectives, and real conversations people actually go through every single day. Hey, yo, bro, can we talk about these fake rich epidemic on social media? Please. Because everybody online look like they're about a millionaire. They got millions of dollars. But in real life, borrowing gas money. I seen somebody post private jet lifestyle. Whole time they in seat 34B fighting for an RF with the baby screaming behind them.
1: Nah, that's not the worst. That's not the worst one, bro. Entrepreneurs.
0: Oh, here we go.
1: Bio say CEO, mogul, investor, public figure.
0: And a business ain't sold one shirt yet.
1: Not one. Websites still say coming soon since 2023.
0: Hold up. Let's ask the people something. Have you ever met somebody in person after following them online and they look completely different?
1: Catfish levels on 1,000. Instagram got people looking like movie stars. Then you meet them in person like, who is this human?
0: Filter got them out here looking AI generated.
1: But on some real stuff, though, I think social media got people addicted to looking successful instead of actually becoming successful.
0: That's deep. People spending more time proving that they got motion instead of really building motion.
1: Actually, you don't gotta post every move. The loudest people usually be the brokest mentally.
0: And the people usually winning, most of them moving quiet.
1: And why people rent everything for one post nowadays, right?
0: Yeah. Chains rent it, car rent it, Airbnb rent it, friends rent it,
1: even the girlfriend rent it for content.
0: Nah, chill.
1: At the end of the day, stop comparing your real life to somebody's highlight reels.
0: Build for real. Hustle for real. Love for real. Live for real.
1: Because eventually the fake always expires.
0: And the real always lasts longer.
1: You already know what it is. Twin way.
0: No other way.
1: Talk Heavy Radio. We on here with K-Sal. She's in the building. Money Takers in the building.
0: It's true.
1: So stay locked in. Money Takers _, baby. Let's get it.
0: It's true.
2: Okay. I love it. So listen, since we're talking about that, that a lot of things you guys have said is so, so, so true. Because a lot of people, you see them on social media and they looking fly and they looking like they got $1 million. And a lot of times that little bit of 2 minutes, not even 30, 2 minutes, most times like 30 like seconds.
0: Between 30 and 60 seconds.
2: People judge you according to what they see on social media.
0: Exactly. It's true.
2: So let's talk about that a little bit. Cause I've gotten some flack on stuff I put on social media that wasn't really nothing. I didn't think about it much, but my family members, place people like that, they start hating because they see you on social media. First, I'm going to go to you, Earl, because you're giving this show.
4: Mm-hmm.
2: And of course, you have to build up your market. You have to market your business and your brand and what mm-hmm. you're doing.
4: Correct,
2: and in
4: correct.
2: Marketing, you have to show yourself. You have to show worth.
4: Yeah. Yeah.
2: But then it turns around and sometimes smack you in the face because then people like, okay, I'm asking you for $5 and mm-hmm. you ain't giving it to me. Talk to me about one of your stories.
4: Oh, well, one of my stories is I had a good friend. His name is Rudy Williams. He just passed away not too long ago.
2: Yes, I
4: and he done
2: Rudy.
4: A play. And the play was called What Glitter Is Not Gold.
2: Uh-huh.
0: It's true.
4: Book, mm-hmm. Right?
2: Yeah.
4: And I'm just saying that because of the topic. Right?
2: Yeah.
4: Yeah, a lot of people on Instagram and, you know, Facebook and even might be driving somebody off's car and this and that or whatever, like the brother was saying.
2: Uh-huh.
4: You know, you see somebody and you think, what they say, you can't judge a book by its cover. So,
0: exactly.
2: Yes.
4: You know, nowadays it's like if you wear Gucci and this and that, but you come from a certain cloth,
2: uh-huh.
4: people automatically going to think you spent some money on not knowing it might be a knockoff or something.
2: Right.
4: You
0: That's true.
2: Mean? Right.
4: So, with me, it's like I done been there and done that and had whatever. So,
2: uh-huh.
4: you know, I'm always going to be me and just plain
2: so
4: and simple.
2: So are people always keeping you taking, okay, you know how you was back in the day.
4: Mm-hmm.
2: Okay, because, you know, I'm sensing a little bit what you're saying. Like, you've been out there, did what you have done,
4: right.
2: made the type of money you wanted to make.
4: Right.
2: But you are really, you realize that you grow up and it's time to move on in life and do other things.
4: Other things.
2: So
4: right.
2: people always, they look at that and know what you used to do out there.
4: Mm-hmm.
2: So they judge you and expect you to have everything. When they want something, they expect you to give it to them.
4: Yeah, correct.
2: How right. you handle that?
4: Like I be telling people, I had my first job.
2: Mm-hmm.
4: I ain't never worked a day in my life. I work at the port.
2: Yes.
4: I had my first job.
2: Mm-hmm.
4: So when people see me now, you know, driving what I'm driving, something just plain and simple.
2: Yes.
4: You know, and I'm always going to, you know, look, you know, presentable.
2: Mm-hmm.
4: You know, and they think that, you know, things is how it used to be.
2: Yeah.
4: You know, but I understand now how people say paycheck to paycheck.
2: Uh-huh.
4: You know what I mean?
0: Yeah,
4: because it's
0: true.
4: More, there's more service now than it was before.
2: Mm-hmm.
4: You know, so.
0: And a lot of people out here are living paycheck to paycheck.
2: Yeah.
0: A lot of people spending their paychecks to get the Gucci's, to get the Prada's, to get everything,
4: right.
0: and then they broke, can't put gas in their tank.
4: Yeah.
0: You know, they're trying to live with the means. They're trying to
2: live comfort,
0: above their means.
4: Yeah, correct. Right.
0: Above their comfort zone.
2: So
0: and then gas
2: ask,
0: will let
2: so
0: you
2: so
0: cut
2: let
0: off.
2: Let me ask you a question, Julian. Let me ask you a question. How do you, I'm sure you guys post a lot on social media. I'm going to ask you a separate question, so you think about yours when I'm coming to you.
0: Yes, ma'am.
2: Tell me, give me a story or any incident you felt like, because they seen something on social media. Right now, sometimes people are not even speaking to you on for certain reasons, and it's usually, most time, it's jealousy and things like that. Tell me any story you have.
0: A story I have on any type of jealousy.
2: Yeah, on at social media, because like they see you on social media, you looking good, you looking fly, you doing your thing. What kind of flack do you receive?
0: I mean, to be honest, I really don't receive flack and slack because I don't post nothing fake and nothing that's not relatable to me.
2: That's
0: and
2: not
0: I,
2: what I'm saying,
0: and
2: then, bro.
0: I'm not out here. I got something, but hold on. Let me try to get.
9: I got something.
0: You
9: taking too long.
2: Yeah.
9: I got something.
0: Let him think about it. Let me think about the question.
9: I got
0: something. I got something. I remember.
2: Come on, give it to me.
0: I got on social media. Look,
1: I just got finished getting an award from the Mama Awards.
0: Oh, okay. Okay.
1: Shout out to the Mama Awards.
2: Yes.
1: My brother and I, you know, we have the best hip hop group in the DMV area. Yes.
2: Awesome.
0: For 2025.
2: Yes.
1: Okay. Look, everybody on there congratulating us. They over there saying, excellent job. You did this. You did that. Good job. And then we had this one person on there. It's like, so you're not going to post such and such and such and such?
0: Oh, yes.
1: You're
0: going
1: to be able
0: that.
1: To post this. You're going to post this, but you're not going to post such and such and such.
2: So you're going to post your award,
1: but
2: you're not posting something they want you to post.
1: Exactly. Okay, okay. Exactly. I'm not trying to put nobody on blast or anything like that. Yeah, I was highly upset. You know, I had to say something to it. The person came back and apologized and then posted congratulations later. But at the moment, I'm like, how dare you, man?
4: How
1: dare you come on my post and say that?
2: Right. See, that's some little hater rate right there.
1: It's true.
2: That's what I'm trying to pull out. Because honestly, I go through it all the time. I'm posting, and when I post, people automatically feel that I should be doing something for them.
1: It's true.
2: And most of the time when we post, it's like 30 seconds of me having a wonderful time. I'm going to give you an example. On Christmas, I was sick because it was a lot of, a lot of stuff going around. So it was so bad. I just kept coughing and was hacking. I was sick for like 2 weeks.
4: Oh, man.
2: I could not spend time with my family because I didn't want them to catch what I had. So I postponed Christmas. I never postponed Christmas. They were all going to come over. We're going to exchange gifts and all. So I said, I'm not going to do that. So I decided I'm going to stay home. And my daughter, so all the family members were like, oh, you don't want us to come over. I said, no, I don't want anyone to come over. You know, I'm really serious. So my daughter called me and said, listen, we're going to the movies. I'm going to buy your ticket. Put on a mask. Come to the movie. So I went to the movies. After the movie, there was an ice skating rink right outside. So I walked out. I'm literally really sick. I walked out. The kids took a picture by the ice skating rink. I took my mask off for one moment by the tree. It's like, hey, this your girl, Kay Sal. Merry Christmas to everybody. Put my mask back on, and I got like 10 calls. You didn't want to spend time with us for Christmas, so you made up that you were sick. I see it on social media you were posting. You know, you're having all this fun ice skating with only, you just said you don't want to be with us. You wanted just to be with that particular daughter. It was really crazy. So the reason why I say that is, when social media gets people in a lot of trouble,
1: and
2: a lot of times it could work in your favor because hey, you're advertising your business, you're advertising your brand, but all in all, people on the outside feel you should be giving them some of what your fortune looks like, you know. And then you said a lot of times you guys just said you know, a lot of people are posting and they're looking great in their posts, but they're really broke.
1: Exactly.
2: And I'm just gonna throw out a little bit, and I'm not shading nobody at all, but you know, we got these big proms going on, right?
1: It's true.
2: And y'all already
1: it's
2: know.
1: True.
2: Y'all already know.
0: Everybody in Lambos, Ferraris,
2: Rolls Royces. You know them BGE bills is big. Bill's kicking our butt.
1: BG and me.
2: But these kids, they like 18 driving like cyber trucks. Mom, you ain't seen, the whole time you have never seen mom and dad in the cyber rented truck. Am I right?
1: Whole time mom and dad broke for 2 months.
4: but they want to make him happy.
1: They make him happy. And then the next day, he's not even grateful.
2: And they're not grateful. And other people are seeing this. So they feel, wow, you just now did all of this for this 18-year-old, and you know I'm over here suffering, and I only asked you for $150 to help me, and you said you didn't have it, but you're out stunting, and you know, really, we just stunt a little. Go ahead, I'm looking at you.
0: But some people, you know, need to stop looking at the social media. Somebody could have been saving that for their son, their daughter, the whole year or 2 years, or this is their present. They're like, he's been doing excellent, I'm going to make sure I treat him special. You can't be in the same category as my son and daughter.
2: They don't get it though. They don't
0: understand. Son and
2: why
0: daughter.
2: Is that?
0: I put that away from them for a rainy day. My rainy day ain't for your rainy day. When you need rainy day, I need my rainy day money. If I can afford to give my assistance, then I will do that. Like some people look at us because we we own a driving school, right?
2: Mm-hmm.
0: You know, we post things about a driving school. We post things about an entertainment company. We post things about our fitness company.
2: Uh-huh.
0: And, you know, we all over the place all the time.
2: Yes.
0: So people be looking like us like we celebrities.
2: Uh-huh.
0: Like,
2: mm-hmm.
0: So they look at us like we got everything. And they always got their hand out. Like, mm-hmm. My daughter need to go to driving school.
4: Yeah.
0: Can I get a discount?
4: Yeah, yeah.
0: I'm like, so if you go to so-and-so driving school up the street.
10: Mm-hmm. You go to Drake's driving
0: school. You do not know. Are you going to ask them for that same discount?
4: Probably so.
0: No, you're going to pay the full price.
10: You're going to pay the full amount.
4: They're going to try them.
10: They're not even going to try.
0: You're going to Drake show. You're going to ask Drake for a discount or get you a ticket to go to the show? If you really want to support me, come out and support me. I don't like half steppers. I'm a full stepper.
2: Then they'll get mad at you because they'll say, well, like, you know you got all that money. Why would you even want me to have to pay for driving school?
10: What money?
0: What money?
2: Looking at you like
10: that money gone.
2: Because y'all look good. Y'all look good on social media.
0: Because I know how to manage everything I have to a correct T. Whereas do I look good on social media?
2: Exactly.
0: And I don't post all the time either. Mm-hmm. So it could be old posts that from 2 months ago that I'm finally just posting.
2: Uh-huh.
0: You know? Yeah. And they looking at it like, oh, he's in Ghana now.
4: Yeah.
0: You know what I mean? Oh,
10: uh-huh. He just performed in Mexico.
0: Right. He might perform in Mexico, in Tulum.
4: Couple years ago.
0: No, this wasn't a couple years ago. We did this recently.
2: But the point of it is, if you post something, and it could have happened a month ago or 2 months ago, last year, because you know how we have those things that, you know, it come up on your phone, what you did last year?
4: The memory.
2: Right, the memories. Yeah, even if you post the memories, everybody may not have seen it.
4: Mm-hmm.
2: You're like, oh my gosh, she was in Florida.
0: It's
2: true. She was just here. They was just.
0: Exactly.
2: So we have to, y'all kind of understand. Social media is social media. Don't take everything to heart. Everything you see on social media, because you get mad at people not speaking to people. This was over a year ago. My sister went in the hospital. I didn't get up there to see her on time. And my niece said, I seen your post on social media. You were doing such and such. And you're a big girl was on the mic singing and all this, you know. And I was saying to myself, first off, I'm trying to remember like who. What post is she talking about,
4: mm-hmm.
2: and why is she mad? But I realized that people really do get upset with you on what they see out there.
0: It's true.
2: And how do we fix that? How do we change that?
0: It's
2: narrative?
0: True. I mean, we can't change that. It starts within yourself.
10: Social media,
2: yes.
0: Like first of all, like especially when we make content, people take our content out of content.
2: Yeah. Yes,
0: they look at our content and think that's real. Like, you doing this?
2: Right.
0: Hold up, you smacking cheeks? Mm-hmm. Hold up.
4: Yeah.
0: What's your problem? What you doing? I'm like, look, it's for promotional purposes.
2: And then, yes.
0: So don't we got another topic today?
2: Yeah. You was thinking like I'm.
0: Yeah, me. You were saying.
2: Yeah. Let's talk about that other topic real quick.
0: So the other topic is relationships, right?
2: Mm-hmm.
0: Versus you know, flirting, relationships for industry,
4: mm-hmm.
0: right?
2: Relationships
0: in general, flirting, mm-hmm. you know.
2: Okay, so let me put it in better terms.
0: Exactly.
2: So relationships, and what we're saying, okay, we're all in the industry business, correct?
0: Mm-hmm, correct. Exactly.
2: You're a promoter, you guys promote as well as myself, mm-hmm. and we do all kinds of things.
0: Exactly.
2: In the industry, you got to smile a little bit more because you're selling tickets, correct?
4: Correct.
2: You can't go up to people and expect me to go to your so funny comedy show.
4: Mm-hmm.
2: And you know, you mean mugging me, right?
4: Yeah, correct.
2: So we have to, you know, to sell, you have to be a little bit more nicer.
4: Mm-hmm.
2: Mm-hmm. Some people might call it flirtatious a little bit.
4: Mm-hmm.
0: But what's the difference, though?
2: Yes.
0: Like, do men and women define flirting differently?
2: Ah.
0: See, yes. See.
2: So, tell me, you first, Earl. You up first.
4: I think it's differently because some women think, you know, if a guy is being nice, you know what I mean, and taking care of his business and promoting or whatever, you know, some females think that you're trying to holler at him or something, you know what I mean? Just because you might see him and say, look, hey, go, just pull up on him. Hey, go fly for my comedy show or whatever.
2: Uh-huh.
4: You know what I mean? I would like for you to come out and support, you know what I mean? Bring your husband, your girlfriends and all this and that,
2: uh-huh.
4: whatever.
2: Uh-huh.
4: You know what I mean? I said, well, here go my business card.
2: Uh-huh.
6: You know, and then they think in the business card thing, I'm just giving my number. I said, no, on my business card is all my business. What I do, I sell cars.
2: Yes.
6: You know what I mean? I'm real estate. I sell hair. You know what I do? Whatever.
0: Oh, he said, I sell hair. Yeah. I hear that.
2: Hustle, you know hustle, man.
6: Okay. Yeah.
0: Everyday hustle,
2: you know, man. So have you, have anyone ever showed up and they're thinking like it's a little bit more and you're like, wait a minute. Have you been in that situation?
6: Yes, I have.
2: What did you do?
6: Told him I'm Muslim, man. I got two wives. I'm all right.
11: He said, I can't afford a third one.
6: Can't afford a third one. That's right, man. You know what I mean? Yeah.
2: She got two wives. You said that's enough.
6: Yeah, that's enough.
2: He said,
6: you know, but nowadays, you know, like I was saying, you being generous and nice, you know, that might be just your personality.
2: Right.
6: You know?
0: It's true.
6: And then you might see you put out your card or some money, whatever. And say, I got this. You just being a gentleman. If you going to pay for somebody's stuff, but I ain't paying because I'm trying to holler at you.
2: Uh-huh.
6: You know, that's all the part of being a gentleman.
2: Yeah.
6: You know, if all of us go out together, I got her.
0: But see, the women nowadays, you know? They haven't been raised with gentlemen.
2: Mm.
0: They've been raised where people are talking to them all type of way.
2: Correct.
0: Getting money for them, you pay for this for me. Yeah. You know, they've been raised on type stuff, hard stuff, not thorough stuff. And plus, men and women see flirting differently, right?
2: Yes.
0: Most men see flirting as direct attentional interest, while many women see, you know, certain actions as being friendly, social, and networking. Yeah, you see the difference, right? And that's just general flirting.
2: Uh-huh.
0: Now, let's get into, you know, is flirting in the entertainment industry different from regular, everyday flirting?
2: Mm-hmm.
0: Is it?
6: It is, because a lot of times it's financially. You know, that's when people see dollar signs.
0: It's true. Yeah. It's true.
2: And I think in the industry, you get a break a little bit. Like, say, for instance, you have a significant other at home, and, you know, you are out here and you laugh and you hug. You know, like, in the industry, you are a little more flirty, but you're playing with it. You know, you're playing, what's up, yo?
0: It's
2: you
0: true.
2: Know, things like that.
1: For example, for yourself, K-Sal, like, when you out there building a relationship, I know you can get a little flirty. Like, how is that difference? What's the difference compared to someone who's taking it as you trying to build a relationship, like as a business point of view, or someone's like, oh shoot, she trying to holler at me, what's up?
2: Right. Like, so I always keep my words right, because I always bro. What's up, brother? You know, I'll brother somebody in a minute, brother, bro, or whatever. As well as when you hug people, especially this is for anybody, if you're giving a forward hug as opposed to a side hug, there's a difference. That's body language. Now,
0: it's
2: you can
0: true.
2: Tell when your man messing around if he give a foot face-to-face hug.
11: Come here, baby.
2: Come here.
11: And then lift her up after that. Yeah.
6: Swing
11: her around.
6: Two-dip it. Put her down. Two-dip or something.
2: Exactly. Now, if he came with a side hug, he good to go. But that front hug, yo, you have just messed up. Okay?

0: when I was married, I did not look eye contact eye to eye with another male because I didn't want him to think I was flirting. So I would just glance in and glance out. I would never just like constantly look, because if I constantly look, he'd been dreamy eyed, and I'm like, oh God, I started something. So, you know, you got to watch your certain body styles. Like, what do you guys do to make sure that a woman knows that it's not a flirt when you do certain things?
1: Yeah. Well, first of all, some people have, you know, hidden intentions.
0: Okay.
1: Let's get that straight away. Some people might act like they're trying to build business and network with you, but really trying to build that other side, that personal relationship
0: with
1: you.
0: Right.
1: So you have to watch out from the people in disguise for that, right? Mm-hmm. First. Now, if I'm building a network, I'm straight networking. I really don't flirt. I'm just straightforward.
0: Uh-huh.
1: You know, when I'm talking with women, I know you see me conduct business.
0: Uh-huh.
1: You know, especially when there's no alcohol in the picture.
0: Mm-hmm. Okay.
1: You know.
0: Wait a minute, that's a difference.
2: That's a difference. Yeah, that's a big difference. Yeah,
0: alcohol do play a big part.
1: Yeah. It depends on how networking is going to get. Like, if I might have to, you know, hey, how you doing? I like your glasses, or you like your shirt or your blouse, or you smile
0: pretty
1: well.
0: So do you compliment women?
1: No.
0: I'm flipping this on you
3: right
0: now.
3: Yes, he did.
1: When I'm drinking, you might get a compliment.
3: Ain't no Mike. When you're drinking, you are getting compliments.
0: Okay. All right, so we're going to switch over, because I'm not getting all the truth out of this one right here.
1: Nah, when's a little liquor involved, you might get a little compliment here and
0: there.
1: Okay,
0: so let's talk about
1: that. But when it's sober, it's straight.
0: We talking about, I've never seen you straight. Go ahead.
1: It's true.
0: Because you see how straight his face looks right now. His face, I've never seen that face. Let me see that face.
1: I mean, I do smile. It's smiling. It's flirting. Smiling, flirting.
3: It depends. Well, it depends. It can be.
0: They might feel
4: like it.
0: So true. That's right. So what's the limits? That's what I'm trying to get out of you guys. Before we go off, we got like 8 minutes. So
1: basically, you know the limit. You know the limit. I didn't mean to cut you off.
0: Go ahead.
1: But you know the limit.
0: No. What's your limit? What do you do?
1: My limit is, you know, is a like it is side
0: you
1: hug,
0: see a
1: beautiful
0: woman.
1: Oh,
0: you do the side hug?
1: I do the side hug and no front hugs if, you know, if I don't know the person, especially if it's networking, it's a side hug. And then when you especially, you know it's business, you need to keep your mind frame is going into it as business.
0: Mm-hmm.
1: You know,
0: okay.
1: It don't matter what the person look like. She can be the a Beyonce.
0: I'm a pause.
2: Yes. Pause that. Super pause.
0: I just
4: like to be straight up.
1: It's true. It's true.
0: He
4: fast
0: talking me. I'm about to buy a used car.
4: If I like you, I'm going to let you know at the top. You married, let me know.
0: I'm about to buy a used car.
1: On that.
0: Hold up. You got
1: note.
0: The cars I'm about to buy from him. I'm
1: going
0: to go to you. Tell me, what do you do? What are your triggers, or what do you do when you know you got a beautiful woman in front of you, but you don't want to come across as you try to take her home?
3: Hmm. Oh, well, I'm humble. You know,
0: that's right.
3: I come to them. I don't come like forcing myself upon them.
0: Okay.
3: And then also, you know, when I see them, I talk to them like they respect. I've talked to them
1: He's
3: with
1: very
3: respect.
1: Friendly.
4: Mm-hmm. Gentlemen?
3: Yes. I'm
1: very friendly.
3: I flirt. I do a little flirting when I'm talking, but it's like, how you doing?
0: Okay, what do you say? What are your flirting words? What do you say?
3: Beautiful.
0: Hello, beautiful.
3: Yes.
0: Queen. Hello, queen.
1: Let me get the door for you.
0: Okay.
1: All of that.
3: I don't get the
4: you
3: door for
4: that.
3: No random person. Sorry, I don't do that. Get the door for no random person. You tripping. Get out of here with that. When we doing business, I talk to them. We get the business, but of course, you know, you wearing a nice dress, or
0: okay, you compliment them on his
3: dress. Yes.
1: You look very curvy in that dress.
3: No, I don't say that. You tripping.
4: Now you have.
0: Hold up, Earl. Do you offer them hair?
2: Now that's the question.
1: That's a
2: right
1: good
2: there.
1: One.
4: I had before.
0: Now.
3: So you got hair for a number?
0: In a flirting way?
1: They're flirting.
4: Yeah, I did.
2: Beautiful queen. Look at
1: now. How you say how?

0: you offered the hair?
1: How do you do that?
2: First of all, I let them know I have it, you know, and compliment them on the hair that they have. And I let them know I got some Remy hair. I got some, you know, curly wavy, you know, whatever. You know, and
0: I got some Indian for you.
3: Yeah. You said you'd be like, yeah. I got that European silk.
2: Oh, human hair. Like,
0: come here, baby.
1: You know what, guys?
0: Come here.
1: I'm sorry, but I gotta wrap it up. So I just want to make sure I get y'all shout outs. Everybody know who you are and how to follow you guys, because we love that you guys are building your empire. So first, you, Earl.
2: Okay, my Instagram is Kemp Earl Mitchell. KEMPEARLMITCHELL. Same as Facebook. You can come to my comedy show this Sunday the 24th at McGoobie's. Doors open up at 4, show start at 5.
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8: 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We are 1010 WOLB. 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No.

0: and Grand Rising Wake Up Squad, and thank you for joining us for another Open Phone Friday. 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Now, began the week with humanitarian world traveler Sinclair Skinner, who previewed his upcoming trip to Zimbabwe and also discussed the booing of Washington, D.C. Mayor Muriel Bowser at Howard University's graduation. Griot, Professor James Small, then launched our two-day celebration of Malcolm X's birthday, providing insightful background on Malcolm's life and enduring legacy. On Tuesday, Chicago activist pastor Anthony Williams examined the behavior of several young people accused of acting inappropriately at a Chipotle restaurant in D.C.'s Navy Yard. Next, New York media analysts Reggie Thomas and Wayne Gilman address recent crackdowns from the Trump administration. Then scholar Dr. Creda Brown previewed the PBS documentary W.E.D. Du Bois, Rebel with a Cause, which aired that evening. We concluded that session with a tribute to Malcolm X on his birthday, featuring his nephew, Rodney L. Collins, and also Professor A. Peter Bailey. Professor Bailey was one of the last persons to speak with Brother Malcolm before the assassination. Researcher The Irritated Genie opened our Wednesday session by detailing a Trump administration health initiative targeting several African nations. The Genie aims to raise awareness about this country's history of abusing black citizens under the guise of solving health problems. Nationally renowned podiatric physician Dr. Bill Relford followed the Genie, highlighting groundbreaking work in preserving limbs for patients with diabetic-related complications. Then Dr. B, alongside Dawn Osborne, outlined a program designed to help people manage their lives like successful businesses. Haitian activist Dr. Judah Zard began Friday's programming by updating us on the situation in Haiti, and the Reverend Segun Adebayo and his wife Dr. Marcia Adebayo reported legal victories by their group in their fight to save a historic black cemetery in Bethesda, Maryland. And the multi-talented researcher Brother Kitty Awadi closed out the week by drawing from his latest book to offer solutions to the age-old questions in our community: how the black community can respond to oppression. Now, if you missed any of our programs, you can catch up on our podcast on your preferred platform or on your station's website. 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You can also use the TuneIn app or ask Alexa or Siri for assistance. Next week, we're bringing you guests such as Morgan State professor, Dr. Ray Wimbush, Garveyite Brother Sango Baye, and medical doctor, Dr. A, attorney Malik Shabazz, and restaurateur Dr. Baruch. If you're in the DMV or Baltimore area, spread the word. We start at 6 a.m. Eastern Time, Monday through Friday, and keep your radios tuned in to Baltimore's 1010 WOLB, or in the DMV, the Washington metropolitan area, or on 1450 WOL, where information is power. All right, let's get this weekend started. It's a holiday weekend for some folks, but not for us, Kevin, because, you know, we'd be working. We've got to get up the classroom doors of our students this morning.
1: but it's still a holiday. I'm going to be the first to point out that one of the first recorded Memorial Day commemorations was organized by freed slaves and black Americans in Charleston, South Carolina. So we do have that as a part of our legacy, I would say.
0: All right. The problem is freed slaves. How can you be freed and be a slave? It sounds like an oxymoron, but let's put that aside. You know, you're either free or you're a slave. You know what I'm saying? Freed slaves. Well, it should have been recently freed slaves. All right, well, anyway, I want to get into that.
1: It's all in, I think it's sometimes all in writing. I mean, you know, freed from slavery, perhaps.
0: Right, you know, it was a free slave. But here's the deal. We were the first ones to recognize Memorial Day. So when you're out there this weekend, share this information with your friends and family, because I'm sure many of them don't know. They're out there and they put the red, white, and blue flag out. They don't know that it's really the folks behind the red, black, and green who started it. And all of them, you know, and they'll try to figure a way not to give us credit for starting Memorial Day observances. But it was us. What city in Charleston was that again, Kevin?
1: It was in, Charleston is the city, in South Carolina.
0: South Carolina, okay.
1: Yes, And it was a crowd of roughly 10,000 people, mostly newly freed black Americans, gathered for a massive procession to honor the people who had died in the war. What was that? The Civil War.
0: When you think about it, that's part of us as humans, humanity, you know, the soul. You know, we talk about black people have soul. That's part of the soul, forgiveness, empathy. You know, some of the folks, not all the people have that. You know, we feel sorry for the soldiers who got, even though some of them hated us, many of them probably hated us. And I said, still memorialize them with a parade. So, you know, that's part of our makeup. That's in our DNA. But go ahead.
1: Well, the whole idea was suppressed in decades that it was started with black origins, and the official national observance that we recognize today was established in 1868, 3 years later, by General John A. Logan, leader of an organization for Northern Civil War veterans. See, so he snatched that idea and
0: stole it from our brothers and sisters. Right. What else is new?
1: I don't know, but where are my manners? How are you feeling today, Carl?
0: I'm great, man. I'm still learning. I'm learning some stuff this morning too. I know I'm going to learn with because we got some really educated listeners who call in each and every Friday. And
1: right.
0: My mind is open like an amoeba sponge. You get ready to just absorb anything that comes through the speakers this morning. Hopefully everybody else is saved.
1: Sure, an open mind is like an open parachute. It saves the day in many ways. You see what I did there. Hey, look, but I want to talk about, speaking of books, one of my favorite books is Why Do White Guys Have All the Fun by Reginald Lewis. I don't know if you've read it. I've got two copies.
0: I've read it. I interviewed the person who wrote that book as well.
1: Oh, okay.
0: One of the first
1: billion-dollar business empires, right, was Reginald Lewis. And the reason I even bring it up is because last night was, I think, the end of an era at the Ed Sullivan Theater, that where Stephen Colbert's show ended, and he had a cast of stars in there, everybody trying to get their little bit in, including the legendary Paul McCartney, who was a young man who came to the Ed Sullivan Theater. So that's kind of appropriate, but at the same time, there's a shadow over that, and that is it censorship being personified? What do you think?
0: Straight up censorship. One person does not like it, doesn't like the jokes, you know, you can't take the jokes. Don't watch, you know, so he doesn't want anybody else to see it. So he's embarrassed, you know, he uses his power to shut it down instead of encourage them and just find it funny and go play along with it as a joke. But I think the fact that he's got so much juice can shut down programs or people who says things that he doesn't like. I think somehow, at some point, the American people are going to wake up.
1: Yeah, and it really is dangerous, something to observe. I mean, when you look at the statements that are made from the White House and the way those expressions are formulated, he doesn't seem to give any thought to what he says or who he hurts, and yet he wants to then suppress anyone else who says that he's wrong. And that's what this is. This is a memorial, if you will, to free speech, practically.
0: Yeah, but you know what else on the side, a sidebar to that, what kills him, Kevin? He really wants to be appreciated, validated by Hollywood. A-list Hollywood. I'm not talking about Kid Rock, you know, the Robert De Niro's, the boss, and Rod Stewart, the people of the top line artists and musicians. He wants their validation so bad. And I guess it's part of his behavior that he seeks the validation. Couldn't get it in New York because they didn't validate him because he says he was a millionaire. You know, the people with real money in New York never cared for him. And he's always seeking that. And so it's like when you don't have something, you always tell people, I'm the best, I'm the greatest, I'm the best looking. If you are that, you don't have to tell anybody that. It's obvious. You don't have to say I'm the best or I'm better than that person. Oh, nobody else has done this but me. That's all part of his makeup.
1: Well, that's still a long way from canceling you know, the talk show genre, though, you know.
0: Right, because he's showing, he's showing that if you don't say things that I favor, just like what he did with the person who's reporting the labor reports, that's why you take all these reports from the government with a grain of salt.
1: Right.
0: He fired her. This is the same thing. It's just a different arena. It's the entertainment arena that is, you know, he fired the person because he didn't like what Colbert was saying. He didn't like those jokes.
1: Yeah. So,
0: and they were jokes.
1: It's like if you can't play basketball, you take your basketball and go home.
0: And go home with it. Exactly.
1: if you can't play the dozens, remember we used to do the dozens back
0: yeah.
1: in the day.
0: Oh, man, he couldn't get past round one in the dozens.
1: yeah. So your answer is, oh, yeah, you're another one, you know, kind of thing.
0: Right.
1: Look, in other news, the Potomac Interceptor sewage spill we were talking about yesterday, DC Water CEO is facing tough questions over the massive spill earlier that dumped over 200 million gallons of sewage into the Potomac River. So we're going to keep our eye on that. And there's an airport health screening. I think Brother Keedy talked about that a little bit yesterday, that has started directing flights from Ebola-affected countries to Dulles International Airport for additional health screenings. So we've got to be concerned, watch our health.
0: Of course. What else?
1: Well, the weekend weather is going to be really cool this weekend, and even though it's the holiday season, and you might have your cookout, but you may not be able to get in the pool. <You know? laughs> And Republicans are leaving Washington without the ICE funding vote. The congressional Republicans hope to pass a bill to fund ICE for 3 years by the end of this week, but that plan changed over disagreements with President Trump. Congress is leaving town for a week-long recess, and they won't be back until after President Trump's June 1st deadline to fund immigration enforcement for the next 3 years. And two issues seem to be at the root of this delay. Trump's push for money for Secret Service security for his ballroom project, and a nearly $2 billion fund to pay people he says have been victimized by a weaponized government. Your thoughts?
0: Well, I think the last two is really what the Republican members of Congress are upset about. Let's take the ballroom for example. You know, the ballroom is stalled now because he says he wants $1 billion for security. What kind of security is going to cost $1 billion for a ballroom? So anyway, that's they started scratching their heads. But I think the real one that they flipped out on is the fact that this slush fund, 1776. You know, that's a total. You know, he goes for the drama with that.
1: Right.
0: $1776 billion to pay off people who he claims were wrong. This is not just the January 6th people who invaded the Capitol building, but also the MyPillow man can apply. Also, Ghislaine Maxwell can apply for these funds. So all these folks who feel they've been wronged, you know, most of none of them kind of look like us. They can get our taxpayers' money, and we pay them for the guy Terrio, who's led the Proud Boys. He's boasting he wants $2 million. You know, inciting
1: right.
0: the riot. You know, so we're going to pay them after they started an insurrection. And this goes to the fact that, you know, when Mark from Anaheim called in a couple of weeks ago, and he told us this how close we came to having a military overthrow.
1: Right.
0: And now he warned us that the people who were the guardrails who stopped him, Donald Trump, they're no longer there. He fired all of those high-ranking generals. So now he's got people who will do whatever he wants. So you got to keep an eye on this. You know, when they were shouting out, where is Pence? Hang Mike Pence. They look, because Pence wouldn't okay it. The people who were there now, if something happens, if he doesn't get what he likes in the upcoming elections, because, you know, he's building all these edifices around the Washington, D.C., around the country, too.
1: Right, right.
0: Pictures of him. It seems like he doesn't intend to leave forever. He's going to build a ballroom and he gets to dance in there one time. Ah.
1: And
0: you got to keep your eyes open.
1: And I saw somewhere, I don't have it in front of me, though, that the money for the arch that Trump wants has been approved. So there will be an arch de Trump, like the one in France, apparently.
0: Right.
1: And that was approved. Meanwhile, Trump criticizes NATO, as alliance chief describes meeting as very frank. The U.S. president says NATO wasn't there when we needed them during the Iran war, as though the Iran war is over, I guess.
0: And it's not over. Iran is now, you know, say the uranium is not going to leave Iran. They're going to keep it. That's one of the things he said, because that's needed for nuclear war power. And they said, we're not giving that up. And they're entrenched. So it's going to be interesting to see how he plays that card. He's being sort of quiet in that and sort of shifted to Cuba and implying now that he's going to snatch, well, I think he's 94 years old, Raul Castro, Fidel's brother. He's 94. Yeah. Dude, he's gonna go. Says we're gonna. He's gonna be tried here. I guess his spokesperson, the acting attorney general, says he's gonna be tried here, one way or the other. He's gonna come here, and as if he's gonna come to America and turn himself in. These guys are just out of their minds. But it's probably just an excuse just to invade Cuba. That's how the people are looking at it. But what are your thoughts?
1: Well, the idea that they pulling in Castro, that takes a lot of money too, doesn't it?
0: They pulled it off in Venezuela. So they figured if they can do it in Venezuela, they can do it in Cuba. Because right now, and they're accusing Cuba of sending drones to Key West or Miami. Cuba doesn't have any oil. They don't have any electricity. Where do they get stuff why would they waste if they did it? Why would they waste that and not feed their people? And that's what they're trying to say. So that's an excuse. So, okay, yeah, they're going to attack us this weekend. So we have to do a preemptive strike and go in there and snatch him. We've got to keep our eyes on what's going on there.
1: Wow. Yeah, we sure do, man. And, before we wrap everything up, I just wanted to say that there's a record-breaking 45 million Americans who are going to be taking the roads this weekend. So drive carefully, and if you've got to drive, and have a good weekend either way. So
0: that's right, and stay with us. Even if you're traveling, download the app, and so you can listen to us come Monday and Tuesday, and enjoy the holiday with us. Oh, by the way, Kevin, one of our largest aircraft carriers are already into the Caribbean. It's a show of force for what's going on in Cuba. So we keep an eye on that as well, because they may try to hit that over this holiday weekend, where everybody's relaxing, their minds are relaxed and vacationing, and then we'll hear that this pops up.
1: Anyway. That's the way it is on the 22nd of May, and it's, thank God, it's Friday, and we'll get to the calls in a little bit, but first, the promotional considerations. Thank you for your time, Carl.
0: Thank you, Kevin. 17 minutes at the top there. 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
2: The reality is we have again circled the moon with four astronauts taking pictures and returned safely for a cost of over $4 billion. The first trip to the moon in 1969 cost about $2.5 billion in today's money value, but the astronauts walked around, placed an American flag on the moon, took pictures, and returned safely. So my question is, what have these flights to the moon produced other than some very expensive pictures and, of course, made some rocket ship investors very wealthy? Has exploration of the moon brought us closer to finding a cure for cancer as numbers continue to rise? Or has exploring the moon helped us to figure out how to feed millions of Americans who go to bed every night hungry, many without shelter? Or is the reality that those in charge of spending our tax dollars are more concerned with their friends getting richer than they are about you and me being okay?
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14: Thank Grand Rising family. Welcome to the weekend. 21 minutes after the top of the hour. It's an open phone Friday. We encourage you to free your mind. And all that is means it basically is just a think for yourself. You know, leave the talking points behind, whether it be political, socially, or it be religious. 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You can reach us at 800-450-7876. 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Sister Maxine Hamilton, our poet laureate, is in the pole position this morning. Grand Rising, Sister Maxine, your thoughts on this Open Phone Friday.
15: Well, Grand Rising, Mr. Nelson, Mr. Langford. Grand Rising to all of you who have tuned in this morning to share your points of view of what's on your mind and hopefully spread some positive sunshine. Amen. I enjoyed Dr. Bill Relaford and others this week, especially his report on type 1 and type 2 diabetes. Was very informative. Equally informative is when Carl Nelson explained the importance of making sure that you meticulously towel dry between each toe after showering. Hey, this prevents moisture buildup that causes fungus infections. Also equally important to note by me, you should also avoid applying lotion between toes, which can also promote fungal growth. Most interesting is that we need our toes. It helps to send information about any shifts in our body weight to our brain. The brain can then use this information to adjust the rest of the body and enable it to move. Thank you, Mr. Nelson, for sharing this very important footage. A shout out to all of our citizens who are confined to a nursing home. God bless you, my friends. And to the healthcare workers, know your works and services are not in vain. Also, a shout out to my radio pen pals, Sister Sandra Robinson, for her unwavering support and not only purchasing my books, but gifting her relatives and friends. Thank you, Sister Sandra Robinson. Please visit AmazonBooks.com, click on Maxine V. Hamilton, order my books. That includes my new book, Bible Revelation Through Poetry, Prayer, and Love Reflection.
5: Hey, yeah, Sister Maxine, I want to interrupt because I've got bragging rights. I've got one of the autographed versions of Bible Revelations Through Poetry, Prayer, and Love Reflections. And the introduction says, in the quiet spaces between a breath and a prayer, the Holy Spirit speaks. This collection is more than words on a page. It is a tapestry of woven from the threads of life's trials and God's triumph. It's a great book, and it's easy read. You can't put it down. I thank you for sending me a copy of it. Yeah, everybody, get a copy of this. Thank you, Sister Maxine.
15: Well, thank you very much, Brother Kevin.
5: My pleasure.
15: Anything else? A shout out to my eldest granddaughter, age 31, Major Monet Pfeiffer Hamilton, and her fiance Ryan Beebe, also age 31 years, who will tie the knot on next Saturday, May 30th, in the Rose Garden in the state of New Jersey. Congratulations, and may God bless the two of you. Pray they will enjoy many years of happiness. Of course, I will be there to witness this blessed event. Pray they will remain honest and faithful, committed to their lifelong marriage vows. Amen. This week, I have been so immersed in what is going on at some of these mega churches. Case in point, A-Star Christian TV program, in which I follow somewhat frequently, the founders and owners, Marcus Lamb, who died suddenly in 2021, wife Joni Lamb, who died last week suddenly on May 7th. If you are a viewer and interested in this soap opera, the empire is about to crumble. Now, this is the part that's very interesting. It is my understanding that 3 days prior to her death, she called her attorney, pulled the fast one, filed a quick claim deed legal document, I think unknowingly to her psychologist, marriage counsel, husband, who allegedly divorced his wife for 30 years to marry her. Joni had gained predominance to the mega multi-billion-dollar Christian TV station. He is going to be shocked, I tell you. Earth descends, never ends. I will be following this saga to better end. Praise for the weakest hump day. Woo-hoo. Now, the original meaning of hump day, the term hump day gained notability in the late 20th century, particularly in the business world. It's likely inspired the metaphorical use of the word hump day as a hurdle that one must overcome. The expression underscores the psychological relief that many feel at the arrival of Wednesday, knowing that the weekend is near. Now, some of you can lift your heads out of the gutter. Amen. Now, the poem. I remember the song All Too Well, which says, to yield not into temptation, for you in the sand. So be careful how you live your life. Sometimes a costly price. If you don't know Jesus Christ, just may not live to see end of day, only because you did not stop to pray. Ask God to guide you through each and every day. Please know that the flesh can be a daily way. Now, the public swimming pools will open on Memorial Day, where you can get refreshed, swim one lap at a time, mindful of how you stoke, carefully not to provoke. Just get to finish line. Keep a sound mind. Know that God will take care of your sexual healings in his own divine time. Now, if you want to pray, I will be glad to hold your hand. If you understand, if you received a business card from me, please give me a call or an email. I would love to speak with you this week or any week. The invitation is yours. Amen. I saw something that caught my attention this week. A woman wearing a black T-shirt. On front was written, love what in my heart. On the back of the T-shirt, man, not my sexual part. Can't help but wonder what triggered those thoughts. Pray everyone. everyone will have a safe, peaceful, enjoyable Memorial Day weekend. Thank you, Mr. Nelson and Mr. Kevin. May God bless the two of you. Thank you.
14: And that family, as our own, we got our own poet laureate on this program, that's Sister Maxine Hamilton, very talented sister. Kevin, what's the title of her new book, her latest book? Kevin, put your headphones on. Kevin's got his headphones up. 28 minutes out of the top.
5: I had put the book back in my briefcase. It's Bible Revelations Through Poetry, Prayer, and Love Reflections. So a nice, easy read. And she's got, you know, like quick poems, you know, A Resonating Heart. For example, love is not superficial. A resonating heart with every beat. It covers all parts. Never to discard praises of God. See, it's like that, you know. So, you know, a quick devotional type thing. I think it's
14: okay.
5: Brilliant, brilliant work. Thank you.
14: Yeah, stuff you read every morning before you get started.
5: Yeah,
14: And get out into this crazy world.
5: Right, or in the middle of, you know, anything that's going on. You pick a quick thought and, you know, you sound prolific.
14: Right. Did Sister Maxine tell us how we can get copies of the book? Are they available now? Or you wanted the premier copies?
5: She's still here. Sister Maxine, you do the honors.
15: Yes. You could get it on Amazon.com. I think I told you. Yeah. You can get it on Amazon. It's not on my website, so you can only get it there.
14: And the title one more time?
5: Bible Revelations Through Poetry, and Love Reflections, author Maxine V. Hamilton. V. For
14: all right.
15: Thank you.
14: Thank you. No, thank you, Sister Maxine. Thank you for sharing all your thoughts with us and also what you put in that book as well. Thank you. Congratulations.
15: And Mr. Nelson, on Music Month, I have a surprise for you. We'll be calling you then.
14: Okay, cool. I appreciate it. Thank you.
15: You and the audience.
14: All right.
15: And Kevin.
5: Okay.
15: Okay. Have a great weekend, everybody.
14: All right, you too. Stay safe. Sister Maxine Hamilton, our poet laureate. You know, we're probably one of the few radio programs that have their own poet laureate. 800-450-7876, or 30 minutes after the top of the hour. Bill is joining us from Baltimore. He's online too. Grand Rising, Bill, your thoughts on this Open Phone Friday?
6: Yes, sir. Top of the morning to y'all, and thank you for this opportunity, as always, for us to be able to express ourselves. But, you know, first, I just want to thank all the brothers and sisters that came out last night to our unity discussion. This is our second program. We are trying to do one once a month leading up to March the 8th as we're trying to create a National Day of Unity. You know, Carl, but, you know, when we talk about everything that's happening throughout the world and in this country and everything that, you know, we look at the dumbest president that we have had, been able to have the most power than all the other presidents that we had, then I'm still trying to figure out how that makes sense. You know, so just witnessing that and, you know, it have gave me a whole new perspective in terms of how I used to look at politics opposed to how I look at politics now. And that's why it's so important, and it's always been important, but definitely right now that we see the need for us to, at all costs, and try everything to make sure that we unify and, with one another, that we having unity discussions, that we bringing people up under our tents, that we going to other people's tents, because you know when we talking about trying to move forward, then our best offense and our best defense is our unity. And I say that you know unity is almost like the other stuff people do. You know, you practice to be a good saxophone player, baseball player, or whatever. But, you know, we have to practice more in terms of having unity discussions so that we could get through whatever keeping us from getting unified as the way that we need to be unified. Because, you know, we are directly under attack. And, you know, and I keep saying that, you know, I hope that people can see the evidence now that we're not going to have no fair election. I mean, these people not planning to give up power, because they know that once they give up power, then that game is over for them. So, you know, the thing is that You know,
14: hold up, before you go to the elections, hold up, thought right there, Bill. I wanted to talk a little bit about what you said about unity. And you're right. Some people have a problem with it. You know, some people like attacking, they like attacking another black person. And we all, if they listen to Neely Fuller or listen to what Dr. Welson has said about why we attack each other, why we're being programmed to hate each other, or what Dr. Fox has been trying to teach us, they'll understand. But we've been programmed and, queer enough, many of us still in a fog to understand this, that our unity is there. It's the kryptonite for them, for white society. Or, you know, if once black people come together, they know that. That's why they try their best to keep us at odds with each other. So I nearly Fuller said, you know, don't argue with another black person. Hey, he said what he said, and you keep stepping, you keep moving on. If that's what you want, brother, sister, you keep that thought over there, fine. We'll keep moving on. Now, what can we agree on? But they've worked tirelessly ever since we got off the boats to keep us at each other's throats. And some of us can't figure that out yet. It's astounding, you know, because once you figure that out, that your brother is not your enemy, you'll see how life changes for you. Your brother, your sister is not your enemy. Stop attacking them. You know, we've got too many people who hate us, who are attacking us, for us to be attacking each other. So I'll let you move on to the, because I know you want to start on unity, but I'm happy what you're doing and showing, you know, the leading in Baltimore City about unity. But go ahead, Bill. I'm sorry to interrupt, but I wasn't getting it before you moved on.
6: No, I'm glad you interrupted, because that's the truth. And, you know, so we have to break the curse. And the non-believers is when enough of us start to come together consistently, then, you know, some of the non-believers, they're going to have to come towards us. Because, like I say, in the end, we are our only hope. We are our only salvation. And, you know, people can't see that we're directly under attack, but everything that Donald Trump and his gang of thieves and corrupt criminals doing to us, then I mean I don't know what people need to see that our only defense is our unity, and we don't have no time to sit back and wait and say, well, we're gonna wait till after November, and if we don't, you know, things don't go right in November, we're gonna start trying to unify. No, we can't wait. We have to, you know, we have to act that it is an urgent situation, that we on life support, that we in critical care, and so we have to do everything. And that's what I'm begging people when I come on this air program, asking other people in other cities and other states, hey, you know, please start having unity discussions, and please be with us to push March the 8th to become a national day of unity. You know, we don't have to go to the government or ask nobody to let us have a day of unity. We can do that ourselves. So what's going to happen, Carl, you know, when you got small children and babies growing up and they start to see these kind of programs at an early age where they see their parents and their big brothers and sisters going to programs, they talking about unity and they demonstrating how unity do work, then what's going to happen to them children? You know, what's going to be planted inside of them to grow? You know, so I'm saying that we have to look at this opportunity that we're in right now. And I'm going to say this in closing, Carl, you know, I'm 73, so none of us don't know how much longer we got. But I'm simply saying that I know that we can't afford to say, look, you know, we're going to pass it down to the next generation. We're going to hope that if they don't do it, we're going to pass it down to the next generation. Then when do we stop passing the buck? You know what I'm saying? You know, so I'm saying that we have to set that pathway that Marcus and Malcolm and other people was building, that we allowed to get broke down. We have to build them pathway again. We have to be able to put 100,000 people in the street if we want to. You know, even when we talk about political power in our local municipalities, you know, then we talk about holding people accountable, and it kills me when I hear people say, we're going to hold the president accountable, and you can't even hold a city council person accountable. You know what I'm saying? We have to hold people accountable, because we unified in our numbers is what's going to make people do some of the things that they need to be doing for us, because they understand where our power is. And our power is just exactly like you said. That's our kryptonite. That's our unity. And I'm begging people and asking people, hey, you know, to please in your cities, start to have unity discussions and build towards March the 8th, so that come March 8th, 2027, we can have national programs throughout the country.
14: All right. Thanks, Bill. Thanks for sharing your thoughts with us this morning.
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0: 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Since 1775, we have served our nation as a force in readiness.
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0: and Grand Rising family. Thanks for starting your holiday weekend with us. It's 17 minutes away from the top of the hour. It's an Open Phone Friday. This is where we turn the show over to you and give you a chance to free your mind. All that means is basically think for yourself. Leave the talking points behind. We all know what they are, by the way. You know, you think of being slick and just repeating something that somebody told you, somebody else said. We know where you are. Sometimes we put up with it. Sometimes we just laugh. You know, we just and you think you're convincing people. You're really not convincing anybody because most of us know what talking points are. Anyway, having said that, you know how to reach us at 800-450-7876. Before we take some more calls, let me just remind you, coming up next week, some of our guests include Morgan State University Professor Dr. Ray Wimbush. Also, Garvey, Brother Sango Baye will be here. Holistic Medical Doctor, Dr. A will also check in. Attorney Malik Shabazz will join us. And also, restaurateur and naturopathic doctor, Dr. Baruch, will be with us as well. So if you are in Baltimore, keep that radio locked in tight on 1010 WOLB. Or if you're in the DMV family, we're on 1450 WOL. All right, let's go to Baltimore. Mark's waiting for us. Mark is on line 3. Grand Rising, Mark, your thoughts on this Open Phone Friday.
1: Hey, Grand Rising, Carl. Man, my friend Bill, Carl, I'm 71. And I met Bill, lead us find each other. Like me and you met at Larry Young when he got his leg cut off and he had to retire from Radio 1. Me and you met at his retirement party that Miss Hughes gave him. And the governor back then credited Larry Young with him being governor, you know, and Senator Larry Young with him being governor. And the other night, I met Bill in 95 when he was running for city council. Yeah, I met him when he was running for city council in 95, and me and that brother been out, you know, been on the fight. Like he said, I love what he said. We got a white guy on the city council who happened to be white, Ryan Dorsey. And, you know, Bill, like Bill said, you know, we here in Baltimore, we got to hold him accountable. We showing up at these meetings because they seem to think, Carl, and nationally and locally, we're smart, very smart people. Like you said, there's a lot of voters and people that call us very smart, man. So years ago, I'm going to make this real quick. Years ago, we voted because we were so mad, man, at the lawlessness that was going on and people getting robbed and shot and killed and blah, blah, you know, on and on and on and on and on. Murders, you know, finally went down in 2023. You know, and we and they were demonizing the city council. They were demonizing the police and all this kind of stuff. But I had two brain surgeries, and I get a brain freeze every day. I get so I'm gonna forget about that for right now. But anyway, holding the city council. So we voted. We were so mad. We want a recall. We want a recall in the city, and we. And on the ballot, we couldn't get recalled, so we got what we did get is term limits for our councilmen and mayor and, you know, stuff. So Ryan Dorsey said, and I want everybody to call his office, y'all, today in Baltimore. He said now that we didn't know what we was talking about when we voted to give them term limits because he wants to, you know, stay as a city council guy for the rest of his life because he's in the state district and stuff like that. But he said, we don't know what we're talking about. We're going to put it back on the ballot whether we want term limits or not. And you know what I told Leo, I know one of our senior board, I said, Leo, okay, if he want to play it like that, well, let's call his office and say, okay, if you want to put voting on time limits again in Baltimore back on the ballot, then give us the alternative, either vote term limits or recall. Put that back, put it like that and see which one we choose. You know, because they seem to think that we stupid here in Baltimore, man. That's how we got the conduit deal. We were stupid. We voted don't do nothing without conduit here in Baltimore. Death and neck is sky high. And the mayor, y'all don't know what y'all talking about, you know, and stuff like that. But our governor, man, that nothing's more important than reelecting our black governor here in Baltimore, I mean, Maryland. I'm going to tell you why. The other day.
0: Oh, hold on. Hold on. All right. Hold on. Let me ask you this. Let me jump in. Because he came to Baltimore on Monday. Did any of our listeners go to meet with him? Can you tell people to support Westmore? But what does he say he's going to do for us? Because he came to town on Monday. I'm not hearing people talk about what he said or what he promised.
1: He came Tuesday. And I know you and Kevin get a lot of stuff, but I sent you the live that I did. He came to our National Action Network meeting every third Monday we have in New Shallow. And he came straight from D.C. He came there. And let me tell you, my fellow vet, and I've been saying this, man, he's the best for Maryland. You know, not only is he not a politician, this was the first time he ran for anything, but also he ran a large nonprofit helping poor children and stuff like that. So he's doing a lot for here in Baltimore, I mean, Maryland. But let me tell you something.
0: Before you go on, did you ask him about the school? Did anybody ask him about that?
1: Yeah. Let me tell you. See, this is why I love him, man, because he don't run away. When he got inaugurated, let's unpack this real quick. When he got inaugurated, his inauguration, he had the boys' school. He had them there at his inauguration, and he talked directly to Edwin the other night because the everybody wants the governor to do the mayor's job. That's the thing here. The governor said directly. He said, "I'm not throwing dispersion, you know, at people," but he said, "I'm the governor." He said, "I'm not over the school board." The school board voted to close the school. The two of the elected school board members didn't. The mayor's people did. Let's get that straight.

0: And he talked to Edwin. Him and Edwin talked directly. They hugged. We got a new superintendent now. A lot of people will let mayor slide on his job and try to throw everything to the governor. But let me tell you something, man. No governor in the United States has gone through what this governor has gone through in his first term. The bridge collapsed, which was huge in Maryland. But the other president worked with him and said, we're going to get 100% fixed and all that kind of stuff. Andy Harris, who he wants to redistrict and get rid of him. We need to get rid of him. He's a Republican in Maryland. He ain't never been on the right side or nothing. He's fighting against the federal government funding a bridge in Maryland, you know, and stuff like that. But let me tell you something. The governor took questions. He hasn't dodged anything. He came straight from D.C. to do shallow. He said he has a special place in Trump's heart. Trump talks about him all the time because he said this. He said, I ain't shucking. And he said, I'm not job. He said, I ain't never ran for nothing. He said, he's been fighting for us in the city, man. Yeah, we got the fees and all that, but no governor has had to gone through this. We doge. We lost the most federal employees here, veterans and everybody on the doge when he let this racist South African come in and fire all these people, man. So nobody's had to go through what this governor went through. And let's say this, why would you be a Republican? We got some Republicans running. Why would you want to be a Republican, Carl, at this time when the Republicans got the House, they got the Senate, they got the presidency, and apparently they got the Supreme Court, and we're the laughingstock of the world because we got a president in there that is a five-time draft-dodging coward. That was the stupidest president in the history to let Netanyahu talk him into going into a war with Iran. They've been fighting millions of years over there, and we've lost. In Memorial Day, salute to all my brothers and sisters that lost their life.
1: Before you move on to Memorial Day thing, Mark, you know that Trump and Netanyahu were supposed to having a falling out. That Trump supposedly cussed him out on the radio. I mean, on the radio, on the telephone, and Netanyahu had a hissy fit about it, and Trump is saying Netanyahu does what I tell him to do. You know, and so Netanyahu did not like that at all. So we don't know if it's theater, if they're just acting for the world, or if there's something real behind that. But, you know, because they're releasing it. And, you know, Trump doesn't really care. He'll release everything. He tells everybody he's begging him for a job. So you know that. So I don't know how to deal with that and how we see that. But how do you see it?
0: You're absolutely right. Listen, Carl, we didn't read through to Trump because we got to keep saying this over and over again. We're in this war. We lost American lives and stuff, gas prices and everything aside, because he let Netanyahu talk him in to attacking Iran. There was no reason to attack Iran. And Republicans, finally, some are starting to have a backbone. We have to limit his powers and the war powers and stuff like that. And we really need to recall him. We really need. We're the laughingstock of the world. And call. Nobody says this. You know why you haven't seen the leader of Iran? The reason you haven't seen the leader of Iran, and he calling all the shots and the straightest clothes and all that, is because Trump killed his mother, his father, and his brother, and he's never, ever, ever going to make a deal with this man, getting him out of there. I love my city, man. We got a vote out governor back in. I'm gonna send you and Kevin the footage that I live from the governor, and you can hear him for himself. And Reverend Al called in from New York on the phone. If the room was packed, we're gonna reelect him. And I'll talk to you next week. I love my city, man. And vote.
1: All right. Sounded like a Barack Obama.
0: Carl, go ahead. I'll leave you with this. Meet Francis Press.

0: Wellesley, me and you love her. She said, we're the only people on this entire planet who have been taught to sing and praise our demeanor. I'm a bee, I'm a hoe, I'm a gangster, I'm a thug, I'm a dog. If you can train people to demean and degrade themselves, you can oppress them forever. You can even program them to kill themselves and they won't even understand what happened. Dr. Francis Crest Wellesley. Me and you say we got to do better. And we got personal responsibility.
1: Yeah, we got personal responsibility. We got to cut it right there. We got the traffic and weather coming up. Mark, so thank you for your thoughts this morning. Stay safe. 4 minutes away from the top of the hour, family. It's an open phone Friday. Free of mind to reach out to us at 800-450-7876. And we'll take your phone calls after the traffic and weather is next.
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2: 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Carl Nelson's views and opinions are his own and are not necessarily those of the staff and management of Radio 1, its sponsors, or advertisers. The following is a replay of this morning's Carl Nelson Show. 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No phone calls, please.

0: And Grand Rising family, thanks for starting your holiday weekend with us. If you're traveling out there on the road, take us with us as well. You know how to download the app, you know how to do all that stuff, and you keep rolling with us. It's an open phone Friday. This is where we give you a chance to free your mind. All that means is just to think for yourself. And this is the basic of the program is if there was a topic that you think we should have discussed and we didn't, or even if we did and somehow you think we came up a little short, well, hit us up. Or if there's something going down in your corner of the world and you think the rest of the universe would benefit from hearing about it, as long as it's free and legal, we'd love to hear from you. So free your mind and then reach out to us. Again, our number is toll free. It's also worldwide. It is 800-450-7876. Go to Eva. Eva's calling us from Washington, D.C. on line 4. Grand Rising, Eva, your thoughts on this open phone Friday.
1: Grand Rising, thank you so much for the opportunity. I did not like hearing the brother speak for such a long time, repeating himself about the students booing Bowser at Howard's graduation. We are usually always first to speak up about things that go against our people, and we should. Where would we be if students did not speak up about inequities? Students were the first and the front of the line during the protests of the 60s. Maybe more students at other colleges will speak up next year. Possibly, you think?
0: Well, you know what, Eva? I think what you're talking about, Brother Sinclair Skinner, I think he's not opposed to the students. Right. You're speaking, you know, he thought that at that particular event, that time.
1: At graduation.
0: At graduation, yeah. I think that's what his concern was.
1: No, but at graduation, where would they be able to see Bowser and speak up like they did at any other time? You understand what I'm saying? The speakers that come should expect that there's a possibility the students who disagree with them will speak up. That may be their only opportunity to do so. And I do not put our students down for doing that. I do not. You can say, oh, this was just a ceremony, and this was a big ceremony. But no, ceremonies are not. Presidential things that are going on, all those things are supposed to be ceremonies that we're supposed to have respect for. But where would we be as a people if we always had respect for these so-called ceremonies and did not speak up about what was happening to our people? Where would we be if we did that? I don't understand. I don't get it. And for people who feel that way, it's okay, but I'm glad the students did what they did. Thank you very much, Carl. Goodbye.
0: Thank you, Eva. And thank you for speaking up as well. I would love to hear your point. If you and other folks, what you think what Eva said, and we're talking about what Brother Sinclair Skinner, who's in Zimbabwe right now, said about, because he was perturbed with the students using the ceremony, because it's a graduation. This is something that he considers sacred, that if they want to boo and do something to Miriam Bowser, they could have done it somewhere else or some other event, or, you know, he thought it had a political bent to it. The people who dislike her would probably bust in and were booing and not the real students. So I think that's what the essence of what Brother Sinclair was saying. He says he agrees with student dissent because he was part of it. But he just says that was the venue was wrong. What are your thoughts, family? You agree with what Sister Eva said or with what Brother Sinclair said? Reach out to us at 800-450-7876. Sandra's checking in from Southeast of Washington, D.C. She's on line 5. Grand Rising, Sandra Robinson, your thoughts on this open phone Friday.
2: Grand Rising call and to the listeners. I'm Sandra Robinson, and Kathy Hughes used to say, Friday is Sandra Robinson's day. Well, it's Friday and it is my day, so I'm going to get on this airway and say what I have to say. Number one, I'm going to say WOL means we offer love. God is love. Love comes from God above, and love makes you feel so good. I'm calling Cole because Kevin did mention my beautiful friend Maxine's book. Well, I called to let everybody know that Bible revelations through poetry, prayer, and love reflections, we have the beautiful Maxine on the cover. She is the cover girl on the book. B beautiful picture of Maxine. And when you look at the picture of Maxine, you understand why she has the love that she sends out in her poetry. She is gorgeous to me, and I love her, and I do support Maxine as far as letting my relatives and friends know about her books. And also, I want to take this time to thank Gregory. I don't know if he's North Carolina or South Carolina, Gregory, who gives us all that information. He's very informative. Well, Gregory is the one that put out in the atmosphere, the universe, for Maxine to, you know, write her poetry in a book. And I'm telling you, she's been rolling ever since. So, Gregory, I wanted to thank you because you made that suggestion to her, and I'll never forget it. Because every time she would speak, my spirit would just, I would just feel so good, and I would feel so loved. And I'm going to tell you, this one with her picture on the cover, a five-year-old can read it and understand it. Not only does she give a quote call about love, or it's really about love, she gives you a Bible verse. And, I'll give you an example. This is poem number one, because she has poems to number one to 35. Now, number one is, God is love. Then it says, God is love. In the beginning, God taught man to demonstrate and encourage love for humanity. And then for every man, we love because he first loved us. 1 John 4:19. Amen. And I'm going to tell you, Cole, poem 1, 2, 3 to 35, it's so inspiring. And when you read it, you feel love. And that's what we need. We need love. And, Carl, I don't want to take any more time, because I know others are listening, and they want to get on the line. But I just want to say, Carl, you have to really get into this poetry, you and your wife, and you would see how good it makes you feel. And you will also see how talented and gifted Maxine is, Maxine Hamilton. I want everybody to go tell your friends, your family members, everybody to go out and support this beautiful black lady. And you know what? She is a lady. And I can't say that about everybody. This lady has class, and you can see it. You can feel it. So anyway, Carl, thank you so much for taking my call. And Maxine did let us know, Carl, that in June, which I don't even know what it, you know, what she's going to do exactly, but in June, she put us on notice. I can't wait to see what she's going to do on the Carl Nelson Show in June. So again, Carl, thank you so much for taking my call. And I want everybody to show love, and please be safe.
0: Thank you, Sandra. Thank you for sharing your thoughts. And of course, Maxine is super talented, because she displays that talent here every Friday with her poetry. So, yeah, thank you. And thank you for sharing that and pointing that out for us. Family, it's an Open Phone Friday. It's 10 minutes after the top of the hour. That's Sandra Robinson reaching out to us from Southeast D.C. Let's go to Baltimore. Dr. Haki's waiting for us. He's online, too. Grand Rising, Dr. Haki, your thoughts on this Open Phone Friday.
3: Yes, sir. Grand Rising to you, Brother Carl. Always good to hear you and Brother Kevin, as well as many of the other excellent callers. It's always good for Open Phone Friday to learn from wisdom of many all over the country. One point, Brother Carl, you know, just we in Baltimore, you know, we have Everyone's Place bookstore, and you know, and I've been a proponent, and you know, you had the opportunity to stop through when you were here, thank God. Brother, many people may or may not, I'm sure you've probably been on Dr. Melissa Asante, but he created, well, he used the term, he didn't disparage the term unity, but he said he had a four-point framework for what's called collective consciousness, right? Now, I mean, and there are different ways to that people acquire different levels of consciousness. I mean, you have the Kobe Cambone. You know him down in Florida, Carl? What is that? Is that Florida State or FAMU or what was that? You know, the Kobe Cambone.
0: No, I'm not familiar.
3: Okay, no. I'm not sure if he was like around in ABPSY. I believe he may have been Association of Black Psychologists, but you know, I know.
0: Are you referring to Dr. Naeem Akbar? That's the only psychologist I know.
3: This one is Kobe Cambone, but he may not. I'm familiar with Akbar, but with much respect to Dr. Akbar, but no, it's okay. I wanted to reference his book as well, but he has a book in terms of centering. I mean, he did a little test, and I thought it was a little, you know, too deep for many people. You know, sometimes academicians, you know, can sort of speak, you know, like very narrowly in a sense of knowing what is a African-centered person, right? But I just wanted to mention that about Dr. Melissa Asante. He has several books, but, you know, in his collective consciousness and his four pillars, Carl, because like some years ago, I'll just give this example, right? I mean, at one point in Baltimore, you know, ASCAC was strong, you know, I mean, even the different chapters. And obviously, they're still strong. Matter of fact, Dr. Carr, Professor Carr, he's speaking tonight at Sankofa in D.C. I may come over there and, you know, always good to hear him and his wisdom. But ASCAC had a study group, right? Like, and they put together a book for a study group, and I tried to bridge that gap, for instance, for the younger brothers coming up who were, you know, doing study groups. And I'm like, look, I mean, if people think they need to reinvent the wheel, but some knowledge is so centered, and we see the fruits from that, building an organization like ASCAC and the members and the scholars that came together to put the books together. I mean, we got to know our limits. I mean, and that's what I mean by, you know, sometimes, you know, we have too many wannabe chiefs out here. And, you know, we got to know our place on the team to build that, what Brother Bill is talking about, that unity, you know, and edify different people, you know, plant seeds in different people's, you know, in people's names to, you know, create that level of awareness. But I just wanted to put that out, Carl. Now I'll close, you know.
0: No, before you close, I got to ask you this, because Bill mentioned that the governor was in town, and you you know, you announced that he was coming to Baltimore. Were you impressed with what you said, what he said? Did you give him a thumbs up?
3: You know, I wasn't there. I wasn't there, but, you know, and I was on some Zooms, and, you know, you may have some other calls that's calling in, and, you know, I was actually on a Zoom about the school, and, you know, so some people, you know, like Mark said his piece, some people aren't happy with the governor, you know. I try to listen and learn, you know, from what's practical, what people are able to do, you know, like, I mean, and you know, and I've just read this, like, mayors and governors, they have many different, what they perceive as priorities. You know, what are we going to do? You know, I mean, one person say support the governor because he's our black governor, and some people say, nah, we ain't going to support him. And again, that speaks to the conversations about what's going to be your options. And so here's what I do, Carl. Is I keep grinding, I keep working, I keep striving to empower our people, empower our community. Somebody made a point, well, you know, put money into the schools instead of some of these politicians. I mean, I certainly agree that.
0: Well, here's the deal, though. Let me jump in here for a second, Hockey, because, you know, Bill, I think it was Bill or might have been Mark. I think it was Mark who mentioned that the governor says it's the school board who does it. That's a school board's issue or right. It's the mayor's office right. who does that. Hey, but all he can do is pick up the phone and say, hey, you know, call the mayor and say, hey, man, get on this. You know, we need the school. It's on a phone call. You know, he can nudge him in the right direction. That's what I'm saying. I understand he hands off, but, you know, you can lean in on him. Donald Trump does it all the time. Why black politicians are afraid to do that? if you approve of a cause, you know it's the school's good for Baltimore, and the mayor's not doing it. So just make him a phone call, and then he come back and says, yeah, I did call the mayor and ask him to support the school. And let us know. But don't tell him, oh, don't shrug it off and say, oh, that's the school board. That's their issue. That's the mayor's issue. No, you can do it. You have influence. Brother, you're the governor. You have influence. All it is a phone call. I mean, I don't know. I'm just not accepting that. I think he could do more. I wouldn't settle for that. But I tell you, I know you want to respond, but I'm looking at the clock here. We got to take a quick break, and I'll let you respond when we get back.
3: Okay.
0: 17 minutes after the top of the hour, family. What are your thoughts? Am I wrong or am I on the wrong track? What are your thoughts? 800-450-7876. Take your phone calls next.

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10: 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Thanks for starting your holiday weekend with us at 20 minutes after the top of the hour. We're speaking with Dr. Haki, calling us from Baltimore. Before we left, we were talking about the fact the mayor was in town in Baltimore and asked them if they, you know, if they asked the people who met with the mayor, did he speak about the boys' school? And they said, the mayor said that, that's the school board's territory. That's the mayor's territory. But my question is, and family, if I'm wrong, you know, jump in and slap me down. He could have picked up the phone, not saying, you know, Haki, not an executive order from the state. Say to him, right. Hey, this is Wes, your brother. I'm talking to you like a brother. Hey, Brandon, yeah. We need the school. This school is good for our people, man. See what you can do. And if you need funding from the state, I'll help you. Whatever you need to do, just sign off on it. And, you know, because they trade favors back and forth. We know that. That's my question. And if Brandon Scott says, nah, let us know. You know what I'm saying? That's not an executive order. Now make it just brother to brother conversation. That's where I'm at. What say you?
11: Yeah. No. I mean, I certainly agree. I mean, you know, like every time we see the teens doing things downtown in downtown Harbor, I'm gonna come back and say something about the school because things could be been prevented, in the front end of that. So, yeah, I mean, I certainly agree, and I hope these conversations are happening. I believe that they are. I know, you know, the human brain can only conceptualize many different things, you know, and Westmore is human, Mayor Brandon Scott is human. I'm not saying that they would undermine the school per se, but once they keep seeing more and more people talk about it, you know, it becomes a party. And right now, you know, it's not like every citizen in Baltimore City priority. I mean, just being honest, people running around trying to get elected pumping themselves up for different things. And even some of the electeds, even the black ones, many of them, they not even talking, you know, just being fair and honest. They, you know, they conceptualize, I mean, compartmentalize in what they need to do, just respectfully, you know, so it's not like picking up the momentum and steam. You know, but I'm happy that, you know, some of us came to Annapolis, planted their seeds on the last day of the session. And so I was there, you know, I saw Brother Edwin Avent, you know, at another, you know, breakfast where he was the keynote. So, you know, we got to keep showing up and supporting that to the best of our ability. But
10: let me jump in here, Hakeem. I think we can do more. All these elected officials, you have to remind them, they work for us. We pay you. And and one of the things we want is this black school to remain. We're tired of our young men being out there in the street wilding out. This will teach them a lot. This black school here is black owned and operated. We need your support. Right. If you're not supporting it, don't look for us to vote for you. Straight up. Some of you probably too afraid to tell the mayor and tell the governor that, but I would if I lived in Baltimore and the school means that much to me, or anything that means that much, and it should mean a lot to the people, the residents of Baltimore City, to keep the school open and have that direct conversation with these elected officials. Because, you know, again, they work for us. We pay them. They're our employees, and we can fire them if they're not doing the work that we want them to do. And I think many people in Baltimore are afraid to be that direct. You have to be direct when it comes to situations like this. You being so nice and, hey, Wes. Hey, Brandon, this is Wes. Hey, man, handle that school business for me. And if you need any help, you know, just let me know. We'll take care of it. We got to keep the school open, you know, straight up. Just a brother to brother conversation, not an executive order coming down from Annapolis to Baltimore City Hall. Just a straight up brothers talking. Hey, this is good for our people. That's what I'm at. So if I'm wrong, if you disagree with me, let me know. If you don't think that could happen.
11: No, I appreciate it. And there have been some more people that have been on the day-to-day grind with this every single day. So I'm hoping that, you know, you'll hear more people than myself. I'm just trying to, you know, like look at different angles of it and, you know, just what I see report from the ground. But I want to close call and just FYI. So hopefully next week, I'll be hitting. I mean, I definitely will be hitting if they don't, you know, to Cuba, as far as a delegation, just some of the few names, Senator James Sanders out of New York, Dr. Julianne Melvo, and Brother Melfoot, are some of the delegation of fact finders. So perhaps, you know, I mean.
10: And when are you guys going to Cuba, Hockey? When are you going?
11: Tuesday, the 26th to the 30th. And, you know, it's a very, very distinguished delegation. I'm just honored to be a part. You know, I don't want to pretend like I

0: And people who love Malcolm, I didn't hear any, you know, fights or disagreements.
1: We're so thankful to God that that didn't materialize.
0: Right, I didn't hear that. So why was that an expectancy though? Because I didn't expect anything. I mean, you know, I can't speak for everybody, but you know, I didn't think there was that. I saw the movie. It was part of when they were pushing it. When Spike was pushing the movie as well, I didn't see anything that would upset the nation.
1: Okay, well, I can tell you how you possibly, if you listen to the minister explain it, he could explain it a lot better than what I can. And he did it in the, if you just Google what time it is, West Palm Beach, when the minister came here. And that's when he also spoke and introduced the book, The Secret Relationship Between Blacks and Jews. And he had an opportunity here in Palm Beach because the ADL and all of them are here. And he got a chance to talk to, speak from the podium to them and to the media and everybody else. And then he explained the Malcolm X scenario, how things went down. And I think what we need in our community, just like we learned a lot from that sister about Du Bois and Booker T, and there are things that we don't know that we need to know. And I think if we know, the more we know, the better it allows us to communicate with one another, and then possibly we could think about some of the things that other brothers and sisters are thinking about, and we don't have to look at them as adversaries because they call themselves something different. They have a different thing, and I think that's one of the components that the enemy always uses against us is the division and the divide of us. And I think we still do it without even knowing it, because we don't really know ourselves, those of us who are not interested in going into the knowledge of ourselves. I think if we really understood how I believe we, the children of the slaves here that been robbed of the knowledge of ourselves, if we could acquire that kind of knowledge, that's the only thing that can save not only us, but can save the world. Because what we have is the real truth, and the enemy is trying to cover all of that kind of truth back up. And that beautiful part that I love from where I'm at, it says the law was passed, and it says African and African-American. So it provides in its inception the idea of whatever division or whatever demise you want to try, it's all one. But I just don't think that we're spending any resources in order to promote such an idea. We're still going along with the same conversation and the same kind of relationship that we always have. School is getting ready to get out. We haven't heard of any kind of improvements. Nobody making no serious attempts. So I just say, as a suggestion, we always said that our children are our future, and we understand that process now. I just think we need to invest in it. And I just wanted to big up Lassie Carr, that brother that got the farm. I think that was so beautiful to me to hear that there's someone that's seriously interested in the well-being of us, because we are what we eat.
0: And we're going to cut it there, Carl, but I thank you for your thoughts. And please, when you ever hear talk of division, just remind the family members that we got more people that hate us on the outside than us. We don't have time to be hating each other. 22 minutes away from the top there, family. It's an open phone Friday. We've got to check the traffic and weather, the news in our different cities. And we come back with more of your phone calls next.
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10: Too, as well. 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It's an Open Phone Friday. That's the name of the program. This is how we get down on Fridays. We give you a chance to free your mind, think for yourself, and reach out to us at 800-450-7876. Before we do that, though, let me just remind you, coming up later next week, some of our guests include Morgan State University professor Dr. Ray Wimbush, a Garveyite, a brother Sengar Baye, a holistic and medical doctor, Dr. A will be here, attorney Malik Shabazz, and also a restaurateur and naturopathic doctor, Dr. Baruch, will check in. So if you are in Baltimore, keep that radio locked and tight on 1010 WLB. Or if you're in the DMV, the Washington Metropolitan area, on 1450 WOL, or just download those apps if you're traveling, and so you can listen to us all along. Anyway, let's take some more calls. Let's go to line three. Smitty's calling us from Baltimore. Smitty, Grand Rising, welcome back to the program.
11: Yes, thank you ever so much, Carl. Carl, you know, I stopped calling, but also, I sat back and I couldn't go any more further with what has been said on this radio show. As you know, I have my own show, which is Senior Taking Action, which we try to bring issues and highlight issues that seniors are going to. But I was looking at this thing, as you have stated so eloquently, about the Boys Collegiate School. I don't understand why some of our people are dancing around the issue when all elected officials are responsible for the school being closed, just like you have just stated. But the problem here in Baltimore, people don't understand the power that they have. And what they do, they have some people who have been sitting, and I call them spooks sitting by the door, that has been able to get an appointment and sit back and tell people, don't fight in this matter. When you're fighting, there's no rules when it comes down to winning. Accountability of any elected official who sets in a place and let a school close that is doing what is needed to be done for young people is an atrocity. And I'm so glad that you were able to bring the valid points out, because I had been talking to them, telling them the governor is the chief man for the whole state of Maryland. What does it take to pick up the phone and tell Brandon Scott if he has 4 appointments on the school board, which the governor has, and he can dictate and change any paragon that's happening in the state of Maryland, because the buck stops with him. Our people don't understand, pal, and this is why we're in the predicament that we are. We hold account. We don't understand accountability. That school has no business to close. The governor went down into a graveyard where children had been buried, and talked about the children had been mistreated and buried in a shallow grave, but hasn't put any pressure to say this school cannot be closed, where we have live bodies of children who are in need to be trained like that school has set the decorum to show young men how to dress properly and be respectful and understand the policy of education. And I thank you for not sugarcoating it, because that's all that's been done all up until the day until you spoken. It was a bunch of sugarcoating about what is put all on Brandon Scott. Brandon Scott has a certain amount of power, which is in Baltimore City, but the governor has the say. And if me and the governor and Brandon Scott and all the rest of them are friends in the political arena, they all can take an initiative to change and keep that school open.
10: Let me jump in here, Smitty. Let me ask you this, though, Smitty. Why?
11: Pick and choose.
10: Yeah, let me ask you this. Why do you think there's a reluctance to say what you say when they meet the governor? And if the school has any shortcomings too, whatever it is, let's make it happen. This is for us. This is something that we celebrate. These are our children. Why can't the people in Baltimore have that conversation with the mayor or Brandon Scott? Hey, Brandon, we're not talking to you like, we're talking as brothers, Wes, we're talking as brothers now. The school is for brothers. Forget about everything else. The other folks, they look out for themselves. They stay on code, as Neely Fuller tells. Get on code, man. Let's save this school. Whatever it needs, if it needs a nail, a buck, a book, a buck, whatever, let's make it happen for our people. Why are people afraid to have those kind of conversations with their elected officials who they employ?
11: Because they're happy with them just showing up. If you go back and look at the tape that you'll receive, you'll see them talking about what is going on that we already know what is going on, but it's nothing being addressed about how do we change what is happening. And our people here in Baltimore, they're comfortable if a politician just shows up. That gives them some kind of, or they got their phone number, or they're just as happy with no results being done. That's why this place looks like it looks now, with all these vacant houses. All these vacant houses, and you got people who are representing the area and come out every day and see vacant houses and poor conditions and won't say anything or change what is taking place. And the children see these things that are taking place where there's no accountability, and they expect for them to act in accordance in a school that is not teaching them anything, because they don't have the bodacious enough to hold the people who are in place accountable to do the jobs that is needed to be done in our community. And I'm
10: Smitty, let me jump in here again for a second. I think what was
11: it should never be this way.
10: Right. And let me jump in here for a second at 9 away from the top there. It was appalling that they caravaned all the way to Annapolis. They told these black lawmakers who represent them throughout the state they're coming to try to save a black school in Baltimore. None of them showed up. It was a white lawmaker, a white state representative came out and said he supported the move. What is wrong with our people?
11: Let me tell you this, Carl. There's a park that we have called Upper Park Heights. All the speed cameras are down in the black areas. There's no speed cameras up in the Jewish area. But not only that, Carl, high auto insurance is here in Baltimore City, but it's not high auto insurance up in Upper Park Heights. Why is there a difference? You know why? is because the Jewish people stand up and hold their elected officials accountable. They don't get in love with them because they got a position and they are black. Black is one thing, but accountability is what we're like of. Holding people to what the position that they hold. And until we address that and understand the iniquity that we are not getting anything, we keep putting people in position and we're not getting them. This is the second Rhodes Scholar we've had. Kurt Smoke was a Rhodes Scholar. The new governor is a Rhodes Scholar. And what did we get out of it? What are we getting out of it?
10: Again, I'm trying to figure out the reluctance of asking these people that you pay, that are supposed to be working for you. You know, this, but you pay their salaries, but you don't want to ask them to do the job that you sent them to Annapolis. I just don't get it. And my question to you, you're in Baltimore, why?
11: And it's appalling to see these conditions keep going over and over and over and over, and people acting so cowardly because they receive an appointment and they address other people and tell them, don't fight for what is needed to be fought for. I don't care about a job or an appointment. I care about getting my people who have been stressed out and need food and other resourceful conditions to be changed in their community at large where they live at.
10: But if we can't rely on them to look out for us, who's going to look out for us? You have a white lawmaker who comes out and supports the school and all the black lawmakers are hiding? And you guys are accepting that?
11: And it's running for county executive, Julian Jones. And it's appalling to see that they'll go and want to put a white boy in place that never held the office and never worked his way through the councilmatic office at all. To even be a councilman, to show the people that what he could do on the council level, he wants to come in from the top post and say, I want to be county executive, and they can't see it. They can't
10: Smitty,
11: see it.
10: Smitty, we got to wake our people up, Smitty. We got to wake our people up, man.
11: Because it's something in the water. There's something wrong with them. They can't even see that our kids, they're building camps to put our kids in and feed them marijuana on the streets that are going to affect them and put them in these camps so that they will never be able to be free again. It's another form of slavery.
10: Right. Well, and they just waiting for them to act out. You know, it's a wilding out, as they call it, because, you know, they've got something for our young people. How can we get this message across to the adults, though, who are in charge of our young people, who are supposed to be supervising our young people, so we don't see that kind of stuff on the streets anymore?
11: We have too many adults that want us rather than to be parenting, because there's no handbook for parenting. If you go get a driver's license, the first thing that you have to do is take a test. Until we get people who are willing to not be a friend of the child, but understand values that will have to be restored in the people to survive in a system that they have never been in before. I've got seniors living in homes right now where they don't even have food. I've got seniors where their cars are being hijacked, and all it takes is some official in the state of Maryland to stand up and say, we're not going to tolerate seniors being beaten up in their places. We're not going to tolerate y'all hijacking their cars, else we're going to hold you to the full consent of the law. None of that is being stated. And these people are just as happy as peacocks with nothing being done. Where do we get to the point that we accept anything and go along with somebody just because they showed up?
10: We've got to do better. Smitty, before we let you go, because we've got to check the traffic and weather in our different cities, how can folks listen to your show so you can continue this conversation? What time are you on 1010?
11: We're on every Thursday from 11:30 to 1 o'clock.
10: Oh, good deal. All right. Thanks, Smitty.
11: Taking action. And I hope our seniors will get the message that if they call, we're there to try to help to bring information and resources over to the community that need to be addressed with these senior living and the facilities.
10: Right. All right. And Smitty, we got to run because we got to check the traffic and weather in our cities and keep up the good work. 4 minutes away from the top of the hour, families. I mentioned we got to check the traffic and weather in our different cities.
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22: 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Does it energize you or does it paralyze you? Energize means you feel motivated, you feel encouraged, you believe that you can do something that you have set your mind out to do. But some of us get paralyzed after we analyze a situation. The anxiety, the stress, the despondency, and the self-doubt will hold us captive to our thoughts and our feelings without realizing how much of a barrier we're placing on ourselves. If you find yourself being paralyzed after you analyze a situation, consider going to speak with a mental health professional. Thank you for joining me. I'm Dr. Stacia Alexander with your Minute of Mental Health.
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25: Hey, Baltimore and Las Vegas, this is Dr. B. How you doing today? I got my main man, Antmo, in the studio with me today.
10: Hey!
25: DJ LP is in the house, rocking it out. Yeah, we have a great, great show today. You already know, right? So, we're going to talk about navigating the pressure of life for men, right? Because, you know, Dr. B getting ready for her All Facts, What It Costs to Be Him Men's Summit, June 13th at Coppin State University.
10: Yay!
25: PEC Center. Let's clap it up.
10: Yeah.
25: Yes. That's going to be fire.
10: Yes. Get the fire department out. Make sure they all lined up. Right?
25: OMG. So I'm so excited about that. And I talked about that on my, you know, you've been tuning into my morning mental health minutes. And we talk about just navigating that pressure. And I stated that even though it's storming outside, right? Mm-hmm. Sometimes men have storms within themselves, right?
10: Facts.
25: People bring a lot of drama and unnecessary drama to them, right? Look at unnecessary drama.
10: I know LP's drama.
25: Unnecessary drama to them. And whether it's financial drama mm-hmm. at their job, whether it's personal drama, whether it is relationship drama.
10: Baby mama drama,
25: that's number one, right? But at the end of the day, mm-hmm. it's a storm within themselves.
10: Right.
25: Right. So at our men's summit, All Facts, What It Costs to Be Him, that we have on June the 13th at Coppin State University PEC Center, we're going to be talking about those storms mm-hmm. that's within, you know, the men that they're going through, and how sometimes they feel as though that they dealing with the storm themselves.
1: Right.
25: Nobody really understand what they're going through. Mm-hmm. Right. They don't really understand what they're going through. They don't know how to navigate that storm with that pressure. Right. Because a lot of times people come into their spaces mm-hmm. with that negative energy.
1: Right.
25: Right. And so we're going to teach them how to be able to navigate that. Right. When that negative energy comes, mm-hmm. first we're going to identify where it's coming from.
1: Right. Yeah. Oh, that's
25: going to be. We're going to identify where it's coming from. Yeah. Then we're going to identify what does it mean.
1: Right.
25: Right.
1: Right.
25: What does that negative energy mean?
1: Mm-hmm.
25: Right. Then we're going to identify, like, what exactly do I have to do in order to navigate that right. negative energy? Right. Because right. we want a positive outlook.
1: Right.
25: Even though they bring the negativity to us, we want a positive outlook. And we're going to start doing some little role plays and stuff.
1: Okay.
25: Today. Yeah. We're going to do some role plays so I can help my men out. Right.
1: All right.
25: So one of the negative energies that some of the men I've been talking to, they expressed to me that sometimes they can do everything right, right, in their eyes.
1: Mm-hmm.
25: They being a great father. You hear me say great, not good. Mm-hmm. Right? Look at, mm-hmm. you nodding his head over there. I see you. Right? They being a great father,
1: mm-hmm.
25: right?
1: Mm-hmm.
25: And sometimes when they being a great father, it's outside of the mother.
1: Right.
25: Right?
1: Right.
25: And so sometimes when the mother see them being a great father to the child, right? Because maybe they're not with the mother anymore.
1: Right, right,
25: right,
1: right.
25: So they try to throw some shade, I want to say.
1: Sure, sure,
25: in
1: sure.
25: In the game. Because right. of the, oh, okay, let's they call. They call.
1: Money on the line, money on the line.
25: They call, like, okay, Dr.
1: They call it all right.
25: If you want to talk about,
1: they
25: want
1: to tell you the troubles, Dr. B. They ready.
25: If you want to talk about how we navigate this pressure for mm-hmm. men, you can call us at 410-481-1010. They call it on my phone. See? They need to call it on,
1: yeah,
25: the studio.
1: Yeah, they got to call it on the studio phone.
25: Yeah. So say, for instance, you're being a great dad to your kid, and you're really not in a relationship with the mother anymore.
1: Right.
25: But you guys are co-parenting. And so your child just loves the ground you walk on.
1: Mm-hmm.
25: And maybe you made some mistakes, you know, mm-hmm. in the relationship, and mm-hmm. then you found yourself, and, you know, maybe you're trying to be mm-hmm. a great dad and whatever. So now the storm is coming, right? The storm is coming.
1: Mama's going to make a storm come.
25: Absolutely.
1: She's going to make that storm come.
25: Absolutely. Yeah. Absolutely. And the child is cheering you that you... They the biggest cheerleaders for you. They cheer you on, right? And sometimes children, mm-hmm. they don't see the struggle
1: right.
25: that our men go through.
1: Right.
25: Right?
1: Right.
25: And our children, especially if it's a son, mm-hmm. right?
1: He's going to gravitate towards the dad.
25: Absolutely. Well, sometimes mm-hmm. the mom. Well, yeah, if the dad in the life,
1: yeah.
25: But the daughter... That's a daddy's girl.
1: Yeah.
25: Right.
1: That's her.
25: Yeah. It's daddy's mm-hmm. girl. So mm-hmm. the man, he's trying to fix his life. He fixed his life. Mm-hmm. He made some mistakes in the family. Mm-hmm. Right. And so he's trying to fix his life. And the only thing he's worrying about is being a better father to his mm-hmm. children. Right.
1: Mm-hmm.
25: And so he's navigating. He's doing good. But when that storm come, he don't know how to deal with that pressure of
1: right.
25: that storm.
1: Right.
25: Right? Because he got to remember, it's not about what he's doing now.
1: Right.
25: Right?
1: What he did back then.
25: Mama, don't forget.
1: Right.
25: She might forgive him, but she's not going to forget.
1: Right.
25: Right.
1: Right.
25: And then sometimes we have to tell our men, like, just apologize to her.
1: Right. Right.
25: Sit her down. And say, you know what? I'm
1: right.
25: sorry
1: right.
25: that I dropped the ball on you.
1: Right.
25: I'm sorry that I broke your heart.
1: Right.
25: I'm sorry that I messed up our family. I'm sorry
1: yeah.
25: that I was immature and didn't know how to love you
1: right.
25: like you deserve to be loved.
1: Right. When the LP seemed like he want to jump in and say something. Go ahead,
25: my
1: LP.
25: Phone ring, my phone ring.
1: Uh-oh, you got some upset people now.
3: Hold up.
1: Yeah, come
25: let me finish. Let me finish.
3: Yeah, I'm going to turn my mic on.
25: Let me finish, right? So he got to be able to take ownership, I should say, of mm-hmm. what happened between him
1: absolutely.
25: And the woman.
1: Absolutely.
25: Right?
1: Mm-hmm.
25: Right? Because his thing is now, I'm trying to be a great father to my child.
1: Right.
25: But he still have to take ownership of the hurt that he did to
1: sure.
25: the woman so she can give him a pass.
1: Right.
25: Because when she see him, right. if she's still hurting from that,
1: right.
25: that hurt it's gonna triggers. Come out.
1: Yeah.
25: Right.
1: Yeah. Mm-hmm.
25: And so that storm is going to come to him
1: mm-hmm.
25: from that.
1: Mm-hmm.
25: Right?
1: Mm-hmm.
25: So now we got to put her at ease, be humble,
1: mm-hmm.
25: and apologize for whatever we did, if we did anything. Might not did nothing.
1: Mm-hmm.
25: If we did anything.
1: Mm-hmm.
25: So we can get a clean slate.
1: Yeah.
25: So we can deal peaceably
1: right.
25: with our child. Now
1: yeah.
25: you can chime in.
3: So
25: stay on a question where all we right. go now.
3: Yeah. All right, so let me say this.
25: Okay.
3: Because I mean I'm glad you kinda cleared that up at the end because all the time men and women not being together is not the fault of the man.
25: Right. I didn't say that. I need you to stay with me.
3: So what I wanna say is this. Just because it's not his fault does not mean he still will not get put too drunk.
25: Yeah.
3: You know? And that's mm-hmm. the case with a lot of men nowadays, which is why
25: absolutely.
3: We're having this conversation.
25: Yeah. Right now because, so we're going to get to that part.
3: Okay.
25: Right. We're going to get to that. Yeah, we're going to get to that part. That's why I say stay with me. Stay with me.
1: My phone cleared his throat. He cleared his throat on that.
25: So if you want to chime in with this, navigating the pressure of men, you can call it at 410-41-1010. So we're starting from the first spectrum, right?
1: Uh-huh.
25: The first spectrum is if he did something
1: right.
25: to the woman. If he did something, right?
1: Dr. V, you pulling triggers.
25: Right.
1: If he have triggers up in this
25: you
1: room.
25: You see my phone jumping, right? If he did something, he might not did nothing.
1: Right.
25: So if he didn't do nothing, right? Okay. So if he didn't do nothing, right? Sometimes women is hurt because they're not in in that relationship
1: right.
25: with the man.
1: Right.
25: Right?
1: Right.
25: If he didn't do nothing.
1: Right.
25: So she gonna bring that storm.
1: Right.
25: Right. She gonna bring that storm.
1: Right.
25: Because she's still hurt inside.
1: Sure.
25: Because she's not with
1: right.
25: with the man.
1: Or she didn't deal with the trauma from that, right?
25: Yeah. So mm-hmm. every time she see him, it's trauma. You understand?
1: Yes.
25: Because she have a hurt heart.
1: Right.
25: They didn't heal that heart yet.
1: Right.
25: So when she see him, immediately, like,
1: right. I can't stand it.
25: Right. Immediately. And so, he can't have a pleasant
1: right.
25: interaction.
1: Right.
25: He's trying
1: right.
25: have a pleasant interaction with his child.
1: Right.
25: Right. Even if he have to go to the house and
1: mm-hmm.
25: pick up the child, it's drama. Right.
1: Yeah.
25: And you wonder more, why? Why is it so much
1: yeah.
25: wrong? Because
1: right.
25: we got people that's hurt.
1: Yeah.
25: Right?
1: Yeah.
25: So how do we navigate that pressure dealing with that ex-wife or that ex-girlfriend, right, or that ex-woman or whatever that you might have a child with,
1: mm-hmm.
25: and you're trying to just be a great dad,
1: mm-hmm.
25: but it's still drama. Or if she called the police and got you locked up... And you didn't do anything. Right?
1: Right, because the police is going to take her
25: right.
1: word. Yeah.
25: She ruined your life.
1: Right.
25: You get a record.
1: Right.
25: Right.
1: Get jacked up.
25: Right.
1: Mm-hmm.
25: Now you
1: got to
25: start all over. Get
1: mm-hmm.
25: a expungement. Right? Start over.
1: Mm-hmm.
25: How do we navigate that? That pressure when we still trying to build a relationship with our child?
1: Yeah.
25: And when we see her...
1: Mm-hmm.
25: And we know that she did us wrong.
1: Right.
25: How do we navigate that as a man? Right?
1: Go see Dr. B.
25: Absolutely. Absolutely. Come see Dr.
1: The
25: B.
1: The trauma therapist.
25: Yes. Go see Dr. B. Right. So it's important because that's what our men dealing with.
1: Right.
25: They dealing with that.
1: Right.
25: Right. A lot of them have records.
1: Mm-hmm. For no reason.
25: Yeah. Because a woman might be hurt, bitter.
1: Scorned,
25: yeah. Okay. Well.
3: And they can't get certain jobs.
25: Yeah. They can't get to have a felony. Yeah.
3: Yeah. Taking down child support. He can't.
25: That's the third issue. Right. We ain't get to that yet.
1: Oh, okay. We're going to have a little music before we get to that. I'm getting trauma. I need some music.
25: We ain't get to
1: Can
25: that
1: get
25: we yet.
1: Can we get some music before we get to
25: we
1: that third?
25: Get, we
1: oh
25: ain't, get, we ain't get to that we yet. We ain't get to that one. Right? So how do we navigate the pressure for men? Like you said, child support. Now, that's major because that's 30% of your income. Right? If you have one child, it's 30%. What about if you got two or three?
1: You got to work something out on the table. You got to do something on the table because that's a lot.
25: Well, you can't do nothing on the table, but this gets a law. Anywho, we telling you to do the right thing, not the wrong thing.
1: Now, I'm just saying, make a side deal.
25: Well, we can't. Like, listen. We're going to still take care of our kids, right? But we're going to be humble
1: right.
25: towards the mother.
1: Yeah,
25: that's
1: absolutely.
25: The key.
1: That's the key.
25: Right? That's the key.
1: If she's happy,
25: yeah,
1: all is well.
25: All is well. Right?
1: Mm-hmm.
25: We're going to just be humble. We're going to keep the peace. Right? And it's hard. It's hard to keep the peace, when especially someone did you wrong. It's hard.
1: Right.
25: But at the end of the day, it's about what? It's about two things. First is about the child.
1: Mm-hmm.
25: Right? And then it's about the wellness of the man.
1: Mm-hmm.
25: Because a lot of times they are navigating these pressures, and these pressures is real. We talked about three of them just now.
1: Mm-hmm. Mm-hmm.
25: They real.
1: Mm-hmm.
25: All of it affects them financially.
1: Mm-hmm. Yeah.
25: And if your pockets is drained, are you happy? Mm-hmm. No. You're not
1: right.
25: happy.
1: Right.
25: You're not happy at all.
1: Right?
25: So we're going to hold that thought. We're going to come right back. We got to pay some bills around here. We're going to come right back to Dr. V House Party, Healing Trauma.

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1: 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See you there. Yes, that's a hot commercial,
2: yes.
1: Right?
2: Got that T.I. in the background.
1: Yes, that's elite. Yes. We let them know about the All Facts
2: that's
1: Men's
2: right.
1: Summit. All Facts. What it costs to be him.
2: You have a good time. What is it, June 13th?
1: June 13th mm-hmm. at Coppin State University. Mm-hmm. PEC Center. Mm. Right across the street from Mondawmin Mall in Baltimore.
2: 2523 Gwynn Oak.
1: Yes.
2: Gwynn's Falls Parkway. I'm
1: Gwynn
2: sorry.
1: Gwynn Falls Parkway.
2: Right across from Mondawmin. You can go get yourself something from Mondawmin and come on back. Get yourself a great cookie up there or something. Remember the great cookies all
1: T.I. say let them know, right? We let them know. 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And I want everybody to go and donate at least $10 mm-hmm. because what we're doing is we're giving some of the proceeds to Youth Work Summer Program. You know, we heard that the Youth Work Summer Program funds got cut, like a lot of other things got cut
2: right.
1: in Baltimore.
2: Right.
1: So we're trying to make sure that all the children that apply for a summer job,
2: that's right.
1: none
2: one.
1: Of them get turned away.
2: Yeah.
1: So that's what the Men's Summit is going to help do. Isn't that awesome?
2: That's awesome. Can we get some hand claps for that? That's phenomenal, Dr. B.
1: Absolutely.
2: Dr. B, you did that. Didn't she do that, LP? She did that. She did that.
1: Well, with my partner, James Green, the phenomenal James Green.
2: He's the bomb.
1: Yes, he is. I'm so proud to be partnering with him. And also, Michelle Duffy.
2: Mm-hmm.
1: Awesome. And we're just going to have a great time. And we're going to have Wallo. You know, I love
2: okay.
1: you so Wallo.
2: Yeah, I know.
1: We have Wallo there.
2: Well, how'd you get him, Dr. B? She
1: gonna
2: just,
1: have
2: she be doing it, don't she? She does it.
1: I had somebody help me get him. But we're going to have him there.
2: Wow.
1: And I bought 500 of his books, his latest books.
2: Okay.
1: Yeah.
2: Hey, Dr. B.
1: Yeah, so everybody that come can get one of his books.
2: Oh, man.
1: Yeah.
2: Wow, Dr.
1: Absolutely,
2: B.
1: Absolutely. And we're going to have the former Ravens there.
2: Mm-hmm.
1: Right? And they're going to be doing a men's workout.
2: Oh, I got to get involved with that.
1: Physical workout on the weights, track and fit. Look at I hope not like that.
2: Who could you help me with this? Sorry, let me stop. Ray Ryan.
1: You know what? No. Anywho, we're going to have the former Ravens there, and they're going to be helping us work out medical, because we're going to help heal the mind, body, and soul for the boys and the men. We ask all boys, men, fathers, fatherless boys, seniors, Lottie Dottie and everybody, like my mom used to say, come out.
2: Party.
1: Yeah. To the community. And it's going to be a phenomenal. We also have the mayor's office is sending Dr. Bundy.
2: Okay, nice. Can we get some hand claps for
1: Dr.
2: Bundy?
1: Dr. Bundy is coming. Woo. He's the director of the African American Men Engagement. Also, we have Dee Watkins.
2: Okay.
1: New
2: Dee
1: York
2: Watkins, yes.
1: Bestseller author. And he's originally from Baltimore.
2: Okay.
1: Did you know
2: I didn't know that.
1: Yeah. Also, the chief operating officer for TD Jakes Enterprise,
2: okay,
1: Michael Phillips, he's really from Baltimore.
2: Wow.
1: He's from Baltimore, too. Yeah.
2: You know, Baltimore breeds
1: yes,
2: a lot of
1: indeed.
2: The best. The
1: yes,
2: best.
1: Yes,
2: highest
1: yes,
2: qualities.
1: Yes, yes. And we have a lot of great people that's coming. We have Odell Dickerson, the COO of New Psalms Baptist.
2: Wow,
1: he's coming.
2: Okay.
1: Yeah.
2: Okay,
1: he's
2: and that
1: coming.
2: Brings people.
1: Yeah, he's coming.
2: Okay.
1: There's a lot of people is coming.
2: Ooh, that's cool.
1: Because
2: big,
1: when
2: Dr.
1: they heard, yeah, because when they heard the what we're doing,
2: okay,
1: right, they was like, oh yeah, I'm definitely
2: I need to
1: coming.
2: Be part of that.
1: Yes. And we got Keys Development. They doing a mental health kickball kickback.
2: Okay.
1: Event. So
2: nice.
1: All the mental health providers are gonna be playing a game of kickball.
2: Ooh,
1: yeah.
2: Okay. Yeah, I like kickball.
1: Yeah.
2: Kick that ball right in somebody's face.
1: No, you know that's why you're not playing. Only mental health providers hit it for play. No, that's why they didn't invite you to play.
2: That's insane.
1: That's okay.
2: Wait a minute.
1: But you can tell
2: I can't get in the drawing. I can't play. What can I do, Dr.
1: Just
2: B?
1: Just be there and chill.
3: You can work out.
1: Yeah. Not like that.
2: They giving away some nice stuff, Dr.
1: Yeah.
2: B.
1: So Dr. B is making 5 men dreams come true.
2: Okay, 5?
1: Yeah, 5. We're going to have a raffle.
2: Okay.
1: And it depends on what gift you want. So I'm going to have everybody in different sections.
2: Okay.
1: Right?
2: Like, let's make a deal.
1: Yeah.
2: I like that.
1: So the raffle for, we trying to give away a car. Not a new car.
2: Right. But a good car.
1: A great car. Well, I don't know about a car.
2: Yeah.
1: It's a used car.
2: Something to get you around town.
1: Yeah. Mm-hmm. So some men having difficulty getting to work. So
2: right.
1: I get a car. Right?
2: Mm-hmm.
1: So some men might want to get in that lane with the car.
2: Right.
1: Then we have another lane over here.
2: Okay.
1: With, you get 2 tickets to the Ravens game. Any game
2: okay.
1: you want.
2: All right. Okay.
1: Any game you want. And
2: club
1: it's
2: seats.
1: Club level 200. Yeah.
2: She threw it at a high level. I'd be like, what's them seats? It's like $30.
1: No.
2: The rafter seats. That's why
1: No. It's club level seats. 200.
2: Wait a minute.
1: Right?
2: Club level.
1: Right? Then we get
2: crab cakes. I've been to club level one time.
1: That's nice. He's, real nice.
2: Miss Hughes invited us.
1: Yeah,
2: and it was crab cakes.
1: Oh, absolutely.
2: Okay.
1: Yeah.
2: Ooh.
1: So then you get 2 seats to any games to the Wizards game.
2: Dang.
1: And the seats is on the second row. It's section 105, row B, seat 1 or 2, right behind the goal.
2: So I could be on TV.
1: Yeah, you'd be on TV.
2: My goodness.
1: Yep. Dang. So you can get in that line. You can get in that line. Or you could get in. We're giving a exclusive trip to Dominican Republic for the man by himself. Not with his wife, not girlfriend, not significant other, no kids, no one.
3: That's where they're going.
1: But them.
2: That's when the storm going to come. You jump out of a storm. That's when that storm going to come. That wife or girlfriend, like, you ain't going no DR by yourself. You crazy.
1: We got a call on there. Hey, Carl.
4: Yes, Dr. B.
1: Yes.
4: I'm enjoying your good spirit. And I wanted to know what age young males can be brought to this event?
1: So,
2: that's a good question.
1: That's a real good question. So we're asking them to bring, you know, they can be 7 years old, 8 years old.
4: Oh,
1: all the
4: okay.
1: way up. Yeah. It could be boys, young men. Yeah, because our boys, we have to capture them while they're young.
2: Mm-hmm.
4: Absolutely.
1: Yeah, we have to capture them while they're young. And then we need to make sure that they understand that
5: it's okay that our dads are going through this. It's okay. And our dads is they here so they can see that other men is going through the same thing and get some encouragement and get empowered, have resources. Because sometimes our sons watch their fathers.
2: Yeah.
5: Right?
4: Mm-hmm.
5: And sometimes they see the storms that their father is going through. Mm-hmm. They see when the father is sad, and maybe that makes the son sad, right?
4: Mm-hmm.
5: But we're going to talk about some of the things that the storms that's happening in the dad's life, and what are some of the things that they can do to help with the storms.
4: Thank y'all, all of the spearheads or forward-thinking people who put this together. It's very timely, and I want to know, I didn't see it on the website, allfactsummit.com.
5: Yeah, it's A-L-L, F-A-C-T-S, S-U-M-M-I-T.com, allfactsummit.com. And we're asking everyone in the community, if they come, right, just try, even if they don't have it, you know, they don't have to pay for it if they don't have it. But if they do have at least $10 to donate, because we're trying to raise funds for the Youth Work Summer Program, because as you heard that their funding, some of the funding got cut, right?
4: I don't understand, why did the funding get cut?
5: Some of it. Well, a lot of funding got cut. Where you been? A lot of programs got cut. A lot. Right? But, you know, we're here at Baltimore. We're going to save our kids.
2: Mm-hmm.
5: Nobody's coming to save us.
2: Yep.
5: We got to step in and help.
2: Yeah.
5: Right? So that's why this event is really going to help those children, because we want all the kids to be able to have a summer job.
2: Yes.
5: Right? Because it'll keep them out of trouble. It put money in their pocket. It give them a sense of empowerment, leadership. It helps them. And sometimes it helps the family.
2: Yeah.
5: You know, with their little
2: expenses. Funds.
5: Yeah. So.
4: All good. I just thank y'all so
5: much. So I look forward to seeing you. Are you going to bring your grandkids? Man. And your
4: nephews,
5: and
4: some other males
2: if
4: they're
5: That's right. June 13th at the PEC Center at Coppin State University, 2523 Gwynns Falls Parkway, right across the street from Mondawmin Mall. The doors open up at 8. It starts at 9 because the former Ravens going to be there. They're going to be doing a physical workout, like in the weight room and a track and field. And that never been done.
2: Right.
5: You know, the Ravens might have like a boys camp, football camp, but they have never worked out men.
2: Right.
5: Never.
2: Right.
5: So
2: that's exciting.
5: Yes, it is, because when I'm talking to the men in the community, 90% of the men in Baltimore are Ravens fans.
2: Right.
5: And when they heard that the former Ravens going to be there working men out, they was very excited. They was like, "That is awesome!"
2: Mm-hmm.
4: Yeah,
5: awesome. So we asking everybody to come all out, and you know, I'm a advocate for women to support men.
2: Mm-hmm.
5: I believe in us women. We got to support our men to make them better men and great fathers, because they are the head of our household. That's what the Bible says.
2: Yes.
5: They are the king of our castle, so we got to support them.
4: I'm just excited for us to be coming together around our own needs and interests. It's very important.
5: Yes, it is.
2: Yes, we appreciate you listening, too.
4: Your thing.
5: Yes.
4: All right.
5: And absolutely. I look forward to seeing you. And when you see Dr. B come up to us, say, "Hey."
4: Yes, I will. I surely will. Thank y'all still.
5: Thank you so
2: thank
5: much.
2: You
5: have
2: so
5: a great
2: much.
5: Day, Ms. Jane.
4: All righty. Y'all too.
5: All right. Thank you. Hey, Baltimore and Las Vegas. Hey, you heard it here. You heard it live on a Dr. B house party therapy healing trauma show. And look, we got to pay these bills. So we'll be right back in a few minutes.
2: Ooh.

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0: Hey, Baltimore, Las Vegas. Yes. Dr. V is back. Yes, yes, yes.
3: Hand claps. Hand claps. Thank you.
0: Guess what? Guess what? That was an excellent, excellent call, Miss Jane. She stated that she's bringing her grandson to the All Facts, mm-hmm. What It Costs to Be Him Summit on June 13th, Coppin State University PEC Center at 2523 Grants Falls Parkway. And the doors open at 8 o'clock. It starts at 9 o'clock because we're going to have the former Ravens doing a physical workout, weight mm-hmm. building, mm-hmm. weightlifting, I should say, and track and field. Mm-hmm. I can't wait. Can you imagine 500 men and boys on the field and they working out?
3: I can't.
0: Can you imagine that?
3: I'm going to stay right behind that table passing out stuff.
0: You are? You got, okay.
3: Yeah, I ain't going out there.
0: Okay. No. No, we got to give him the pre-workout first. You got to get him ready for the workout. He's not going to be embarrassed to me, right, no. Right. Woo. But it's going to be a wonderful, wonderful event. If you're interested, please go to allfactssummit.com. 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And make sure that you register and donate. We ask them to donate at least $10 because we're giving the proceeds to the youth work summer program for our children because some of their funding got cut. We're just trying to make sure all of the kids have a summer job this year.
3: That's dope.
0: Yeah. Yeah.
3: That's dope. So they don't have to do the squeegees.
0: Yeah.
3: So they have to squeegee your car.
0: Yeah, I talked to some of the squeegee guys and they apply for summer jobs too.
3: That's great.
0: Yeah. Yeah. Yeah.
3: Keep my peoples off the street.
0: Absolutely. Absolutely. Absolutely. And I'm just so excited that the community is coming together. Just like Ms. Jean said, it's a great cause.
3: Yes.
0: All the community is coming together.
3: Yes.
0: The fact that this event is happening, a men's summit, we have not had this type of men's summit in Baltimore. So I'm really excited about it. I'm really excited about all the parts.

0: thankful I could be a part of it. I'm thankful I can help shine my light, you know,
1: that's
0: on
1: right.
0: it. Yeah, and it's just awesome. And I'm just so thankful for James Green, his vision mm-hmm. in reference to this event. And I'm thankful for Michelle Duffy for her vision also. Mm-hmm. And it's just, it's wonderful. And I'm just happy, happy, happy, happy. So if you guys are interested, please go to allfactsummit.com. 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And make sure you register and donate at least $10. And it's a great cause. You know,
1: I'm up here working out right now. Yeah. I'd like to be working them sides.
0: I'm gonna leave my coffin to myself.
2: That's a lot of
1: But I ain't gonna lie, Dr. B. You see, there's gonna be food trucks out there, right?
0: It's gonna be food trucks, and we're gonna have, because it's gonna be in the PEC Center also. Right. We also wanna have the concession stands
1: okay.
0: there.
1: Okay. So, I'll be able to eat, yeah.
0: We're going to make sure we have a healthy menu. We're going to have a healthy menu for Aunt Mo.
1: Yeah.
0: Right. We're going to get you on the right track.
1: Hot dog, some french fries.
0: We're going to get you on the right track. Right. We're going to do a pre-workout for you. Right. So, guess what? We left off before we got a call. We was talking about some of the... navigating some of the pressures of mm-hmm. men, right? Mm-hmm. And we talked about a few, right? And one of the things that Anthony wanted to talk about, he wanted to focus on, well, what if the man make a mistake of infidelity?
1: Right.
0: Right? And that brings some of the storm to him.
1: Right.
0: And so I would say to that we all fall short of God's glory.
1: Right.
0: Right?
1: Right.
0: None of us are perfect.
1: Right.
0: Not even Dr. B is not perfect.
1: Right.
0: But sometimes in our life, we mature, mm-hmm. right? And we acknowledge what we did was wrong.
1: Right.
0: And we still have to apologize for that.
1: Yeah.
0: You know, the issue is when you do something wrong to someone, you don't go and try to apologize for it.
1: Right.
0: You just say, oh, it is what it is. No, can't say what it is, because you gotta answer for that.
1: Yeah.
0: Right? All of us gotta answer for when we do something wrong right. to someone. And sometimes that storm comes from that hurt feeling I talked about, mm-hmm. right? Mm-hmm. When the person does something wrong, or breaks someone's heart, or just commit infidelity, mm-hmm. right? And it's tough on the mate mm-hmm. to forgive that. It's tough, right? So we got to try to make amends. We might not never make amends, but we got to try to make amends and make it right in order for us to have that relationship,
1: right?
0: That positive relationship, a healthy relationship with our child,
1: yeah,
0: right? Because that affects the child,
1: right?
0: You understand?
1: Right.
0: They don't know what's going on, right. but they see a clash between mommy
1: right.
0: and daddy.
1: Right. They see that. They
0: yeah.
1: feel that.
0: They see that.
1: Yeah.
0: So how can we navigate that storm? Now, that's a big storm. Mm-hmm. How can we navigate that storm? The first thing we got to do is acknowledge what we did was wrong, right? And then mm-hmm. apologize to the woman.
1: That's right.
0: Right?
1: Yeah.
0: Sometimes women, we just want to hear an apology.
1: Right.
0: Right?
1: Right,
0: we just want to hear that you're sorry for what you did. You know, we want to hear you take responsibility for
1: right.
0: it. We want to hear that you know, you feeling some type of remorse about mm-hmm. it or something.
1: Yeah.
0: Right. Once we see that, then maybe
1: right.
0: we can try to forgive.
1: Right.
0: Right.
1: Why?
0: Because we have to forgive. We have to.
1: Why is it so hard for people to say I'm sorry? It's just what's a 5-letter word? It's not.
0: Well, they're not going to say it if they don't feel it. Right. Sometimes they don't feel as though what they did was wrong.
1: Right.
0: Because it was justifiable in their eyes.
1: Right. Right.
0: Right. Right. I wasn't happy. Right.
1: Right.
0: Right. Justifiable
1: right.
0: in their eyes.
1: Right.
0: But like I talked about being humble, we have to be humble sometimes.
1: Mm-hmm.
0: And sometimes we got to really bite the bullet, so mm-hmm. to speak, and just make amends.
1: I agree.
0: Yeah. We got to make amends.
1: Yeah.
0: Because a lot of times, a lot of hurt people run around here.
1: Yeah.
0: And they hurt

0: other people.
1: Yeah.
0: Right? Because they're not healed.
1: Right.
0: Right? So we have to start within ourselves first.
1: That's true. Right?
0: We got to look at ourselves in the mirror. Like Michael Jackson said, looking at the man
1: I'm
0: in the mirror.
1: Starting with the man in the mirror. You got house version of that. LP, you got warehouse mixed to that.
0: Right? And so that's some of the things we're going to be talking about at the All Facts, What It Costs to Be Him Men's Summit on June 13th at Coppin State University, PEC Center, 2523 Gwynn's Falls Parkway, because we're going to be talking about a lot of different things, because a lot of our men suffer in silence.
1: Yeah.
0: And so now they're going to see men that have suffered the same thing as them.
1: Right.
0: And how was they able to navigate that and come out on top?
1: Yeah.
0: Right? Because sometimes when you're going through it, you don't know if there's a way out or not.
1: Right.
0: Right, because sometimes it don't look like a way out. It don't look like it's a light at the end of the tunnel.
1: Right, right, right.
0: How can we navigate that?
1: Yeah,
0: right.
1: It's not easy.
0: Yeah. So that is going to be a fire chat with Wallow and D. Watkins. They're going to have some dialogue in reference to that. They also going to have James Green is going to be the moderator, and he's going to be talking about some of the things, the unspoken things that men don't say.
1: Right.
0: And some of the things we were just talking about on the air tonight is some things men don't talk about.
1: Right.
0: Right. They don't talk about when they did something wrong.
1: Right.
0: Right.
1: Right.
0: Well, how they hurt somebody.
1: Right.
0: Right. How that made them feel.
1: Right.
0: How is because of what I did to them is affecting my relationship with my child because she's not allowing me to see my child. How can I get her to understand I'm a different man?
1: Right.
0: I'm mature now.
1: Right.
0: You know.
1: But what if he isn't Dr. B? What if he hasn't matured, but he has a good relationship with his kid, but it's still, you understand what I'm saying, friction between him and the mom.
0: Right. But he have to acknowledge what he did wrong.
1: Mm-hmm.
0: Like I talked about, we got to be humble and apologize for what we did wrong to the person.
1: Right.
0: Once you apologize and you admit to, like, you know what, I'm really sorry that I did that to you.
1: Mm-hmm.
0: You was a good person. You didn't deserve that. Mm-hmm. You know, I should have never done that. Please forgive me. Guess what? The friction going to ease a little bit, right? Because that's all we want is somebody to acknowledge what you did wrong.
1: Yeah, validate how you feel.
0: Yeah.
1: Mm-hmm. That's true.
0: And then once you do that, okay.
1: That's true.
0: Right. But if you keep saying what it is, you know.
1: Yeah, that's not right.
0: No, you can't you can't walk around like what happened didn't happen.
1: Right.
0: Because every time they see you, it's going to remind them of what you did wrong to them. Right? So that's where the storm comes. That's how you navigate that storm. Right? Acknowledgement. That's the first thing. We got to acknowledge what we did wrong to someone. Right?
1: But you have people going around like, I did it. And what? Like, what you going to do about it?
0: That's why that storm's still there. That's why it's still there. So we can't have that mindset.
1: Right?
0: And that's what we're going to talk about.
1: Right.
0: At the All Facts, What It Costs to Be Him. We're going to talk about how do we navigate that storm.
1: Right.
0: Because that storm is there for a reason.
1: Yeah. Yeah.
0: Right?
1: It's true.
0: Yeah.
1: It's true.
0: It's there. So how we navigate that? We got to look at ourselves first.
1: That's true.
0: What is it that I did to cause that storm? Now, we might not did anything.
1: Right.
0: Right?
1: Mm-hmm.
0: And if we didn't do anything, then we, you know, let the good Lord help us out right there. Right?
1: That's right.
0: But if we did do something, we gotta acknowledge that.
1: Yeah. That's so true.
0: We gotta be humble. We gotta apologize for that. We gotta try to fix the wrong that, you know, gotta try to fix it. Right? And some of us don't believe that we have to fix something that happened years ago, 10 years ago, 3 years ago. Oh, yeah, we do. We gotta fix that. Right? Because they harbored that for 10 years, for 3 years. Right?
1: I had somebody tell me, I said to them something, I gave that to Jesus. They ain't what they were. I said, you gave it to Jesus. But you ain't even say sorry to me.
0: Right.
1: How you bypass me and go to Jesus?
0: That's why the prayer just went as far as the ceiling. That's why. Because you, the Bible said you got to acknowledge what you did first.
1: Right.
0: You gotta acknowledge that. They can't give it to Jesus. Yeah, they didn't apologize for what they did wrong.
1: They did. They tried to.
0: That's why it went right there to that ceiling. It didn't go no further.
1: What you talking about? I ain't got to apologize to you. I can't hang up to the Lord.
0: So guess what? And we know where it went. To that ceiling and dropped back down to the floor.
1: That's a shame.
0: But it's the truth, though. Yeah. That's what men are going through. And it's okay. It's okay. Yeah. And we're going to take a quick sponsor break. We can come right back and talk about that. But I got to pay these bills. We'll be right back to Dr. V House Body Therapy Healing Trauma. We'll be right back.
1: Work out.
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0: Las Vegas. Welcome back. This is Dr. B. And guess what? We're getting ready for DJ LP to come on. Yeah. We got a caller real quick.
1: Okay.
0: Hey, caller, how you doing? What's your name? Hi.
5: Hello.
0: Hello.
5: Yes, hello. This is Sam Town. That's just my sister's name right now. But how you? Thank you. Because I just finished working, driving, and I just started this job about 4 weeks ago. Mm-hmm. So I'm retired twice and all that stuff. So what happened, this job I took on, I'm finding out my female coworkers, they have a different mindset.
0: Mm-hmm.
5: Because you don't talk to them and stuff like that, or you talk to them straightforward and try to get things done, they try to character assassinate you, mm-hmm. you know, and stuff like that. And it's like crazy.
0: Mm-hmm.
5: So,
0: mm-hmm.
5: And they get together as a certain group. But then the crazy part, today I witnessed a girl. She makes noise. Nobody said nothing to her for time since she's been there to stop, you know. And when it came down to it, I had to remind her, this is a job, this is a business, not your home. She set it up, bringing her sister in it, trying to get me to bait into it. I told the supervisor, not about the sister, but the conduct that this girl, and they see it.
0: Right.
5: But the key thing today, what happened, it blew me away, was I wasn't saying nothing to her. She ramped it up more. And as I got up, because I was getting frustrated, because I'm like, y'all hear this? So I find out she on the phone. She's showing me a FaceTime of a dude trying to intimidate me.
0: Well, I'm glad that you handle it in a positive way. And that's what we're talking about. A lot of men have to navigate different storms and pressure. And one of them is that on our jobs. And I'm really proud of you, sir. Very proud of you that you handled it in a positive way. Even though they were being negative, even though they was trying to bring drama to you, but you recognized what it was and you was able to, you know what? I'm letting it go. I'm walking away because I'm bigger than this. And I appreciate you. And please come to All Men Facts, What It Costs to Be Him, Men's Summit at Coppin State University, June the 13th for Wildo and the former Ravens. And I want you to share that story, you know.
5: But the key thing is, I won't be, because I have a trip to go to.
0: Fine, but invite other men and boys, but that's what we're talking about, stuff like that. Because y'all go through that every single day, and people don't understand that, right? I appreciate you. Thank you. Thank you so much for calling in. All right, bye-bye.
5: All right, enjoy your day.
0: You too. Bye-bye. Wow.
1: Yeah, it's real in the field.
0: Yes, it is. That's what we talked about. Mm-hmm. How they got to navigate. They have to navigate the pressures of at that job, right? And it's real.
1: Mm-hmm.
0: You know, you got to make sure that it's not coming from home, but it's coming from work.
1: Right.
0: You know, if he would have did anything or said anything to that young lady, he would have lost his job.
1: That's right.
0: Right.
1: Mm-hmm.
0: But I'm happy that he didn't feed into it.
1: He restrained.
0: Yeah, like he said, she was on the phone and she had another guy on the FaceTime. I mean, that could have been dangerous.
1: Well, first of all, you shouldn't have your phone on, I'm sure, whatever job, you know what I mean, like that.
0: Well, anywho, I'm happy. I'm happy that he was a real professional man, and he recognized that he had more to lose and he need his job to take care of himself and his family. But that's what we're talking about.
1: Right.
0: Navigating the pressures that men go through every single day, right? Whether it's at home, at the job, the community, whatever it is. But I'm just so thankful he called in to share that. And if you have anybody want to share some of the things that they have to go through navigating the pressures of life as a man, every day. You can call us at 410-481-1010. But right now, we get ready to listen to DJ LP so he can heal some of this trauma we're going through with this house music.
1: Yes, heal my trauma, please.
0: Woo! Let's go, DJ LP!
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0: Oh, you know what? LP swept my perm out again.
1: Again, LP
0: swept my perm out.
1: Dang, LP.
0: So that mix you was doing before we had to go on a commercial break, I need you to bring that back.
2: Bring it back.
0: Yeah, because yeah. That, you know, Dr. B a house head.
1: Yes.
0: She was getting her groove on. Right? You was healing all that trauma for our men today. Let's go. Let's get it.

0: but not my purse.
1: Mine too. I ain't got one.
0: But we gotta take a quick sponsor break.
1: Oh, no.
0: Be right back. Dr. B, house party, therapy, healing trauma. Be right back.
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0: Woo, LP, you did it again. You didn't sweat that to be perm out again. That's crazy. Really?
1: He sweat my hair cut out. My bald head is wet.
0: That's what happened when you come to Dr. B House Party Therapy Healing Trauma Show. Yeah, because this house party going to heal all the trauma, sweat all the perms out, everything. Yes. Okay, we ready? Let's go.
1: Oh, my goodness.

0: Oh my goodness.
1: This don't make no sense.
0: You know what, my firma. Okay.
1: That to be your every woman. That's just for you. Everyone.
0: We gotta take a quick sponsor break. You know, Dr. B gotta pay these bills. We'll be right back to the Dr. B House Party Therapy. Healing trauma. We'll be right back.
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0: We will see you there at the All Facts What It Costs to Be Him Men's Summit, June 13th, Coppin State University PEC Center, 2523 Grins Falls Parkway, right across the street from Mondawmin Mall. 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
1: Nice.
0: Workout start at 9 a.m.
1: Ooh.
0: So make sure we are there. 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A-C-T-S-S-M-U.
1: Let's do it again.
0: A-L-L-F-A-C-T-S-S-U-M-M-I-T.
1: Yes.
0: .com. All Facts.
1: And it's nice big donate button right there on the front.
0: Yep. At least $10, because we're giving proceeds to Youth Work Summer Program, so all the children can make sure that they have a summer job. And we're helping to donate.
1: Nice.
0: Yeah, clap it up, clap it up, clap it up, clap it up. Yeah, yeah.
1: Get some clap support on that.
0: Absolutely. Yep. So that's what the event is sponsoring, the Youth Works Summer Program. And right now I'm sponsoring this house party with DJ LP. So can you rock it? Yes, oh, let's go, gosh. Let's go.
5: To the Batmobile. Let's go.

0: Oh, my goodness. I'm going to get you right now, DJ LP, for sweating out my perm. I told you not today. Exactly. Wow. Okay. Ooh. We got to pay bills right now. So we'll be right back to the Dr. V House Party Therapy Healing Trauma. We'll be right back. OMG.
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2: 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See you there.
0: Oh my. Yeah, we gotta let them know. First off, we gotta let DJ LP know. What an awesome, awesome job. You healed our trauma. Yeah. Right. You help us navigate the pressure of life for men, right? For Aunt Mo. Yeah, yeah. And we're gonna be talking about that at our All Facts, What It Costs to Be Him Summit at Coppin State University. PAC Center, 2523 Gwynns Falls Parkway in Baltimore, right across the street from Mon Darman Mall. Mm-hmm. Doors open at 8 a.m. It's from 9 a.m. to 4 p.m. We're going to have a blast. Wallow's going to be there.
3: Wow.
0: The Ravens is going to, the Ooh. Former Ravens, the former Ooh. Ravens, I yeah. should say, is going to be there.
3: Michael and McCary.
0: I don't know who. It's a surprise. You know what? Don't be calling out names. It's a surprise. They will be there. They will be working out our men's and our boys in the weight room and also on the track and field. Okay. We have a great, great time. We got D. Watkins, a New York bestseller. He's from Baltimore. We also got the chief operating officer from TD Jakes Enterprises, Mr. Michael Phillips. He's from Baltimore. He's going to be there. We also got the mayor's office. They represented the Dr. Bundley.
3: He's coming.
0: Yeah, you got the African-American man.
3: He's the
0: man. Yes. African-American male initiative. He's coming. And we got Odell Dickerson. He's coming, to COO from New Psalmist Baptist.
3: Okay.
0: He's coming. We have a whole host of people that's coming, that's excited, that say they want to be a part of this. Mm-hmm. And the whole community is rallying around this men's summit, because this type of summit have never been done before. And we're just so excited. And we're going to have a lot of giveaways there for the men. Dr. B believe in making a male's dream come true. We have some great gifts that we're going to be giving away there. And I'm so, so excited about it. And you can go register and donate to allfactssummit.com. That's allfactssummit.com. And I like everybody to donate at least $10.
3: At least $10. Everybody got $10.
0: Yes.
3: I don't care how bad it is out here.
0: A Starbucks coffee. Yeah.
3: Yeah.
0: At least $10 because the proceeds are going to the Youth Work Summer Program.
3: Yeah.
0: I said, we heard that some of their funding got cut. So we are rallying. The community is rallying around and helping the Youth Work helping out kids, you know, mm-hmm. keep their summer job. So mm-hmm. we calling everybody to come that's pitch right. in, because nobody gonna save us.
3: That's
0: we
3: right.
0: gotta save ourselves. The community gotta come together, and we gotta help our babies, right?
3: So when I knock on that door, have that $10 ready, because I can't be standing around. That door's knock on.
0: And then one thing I said to my friends and family: everybody have contact numbers. We got 1,000, 1,500 contact numbers in our phone. Mm-hmm. Send that website, allfactsummit.com, allfactsummit.com. Send it to your contact information in your phone and tell them, please donate at least $10 to help the children, Youth Work Summer Program, so they can have their summer jobs, right? Because it's going to take the community to save us, right? Yeah. Nobody's coming to help us. Yeah. We have to help ourselves. It reminds me of Black Wall Street, right?
3: Yeah.
0: How Black Wall Street, they all came together as a community and they helped their own community. So we have to do the same thing to help these babies, you know, with these summer jobs. So I'm excited about doing this event for that purpose, right? And I want everybody else to be excited too, because everybody, I think most of us had a summer, like I had a summer job
3: when
0: I was young, right? Mm-hmm. And it really helped out.
3: Every summer.
0: Right. Mm-hmm. It really helped out. And if we don't come together and we don't donate towards this cause, it might, you know, somebody might not have a summer job.
3: Right. It's definitely going to negatively impact.
0: Yeah. So we need to come together, everybody, donate to allfactsummit.com, allfactsummit.com. Register and donate and tell them Dr. B sent you.
3: You got your $10 LP. I gotta hit you up tonight.
0: He gonna go.
3: You know you gotta get people while they're there. You can't let them get out your sight, because you know how we do. I got you, Aunt Mo. I got you. You look around, they're gone.
0: That's why we not letting them out this door.
3: All right.
0: But DJ LP, I want to thank you so much.
3: Yeah, he's the man.
0: So much for being
3: Dr.
0: B.
3: Can we get some love and support for him? He's the man. He's the man.
0: You be sweating Dr. B perm out every week.
3: Yeah. When she tell you not to. When she tell you not to.
0: Absolutely. And my sidekick, my producer, Ammo.
3: Thank you, Dr. B. He's so fly to die. With your Louis Vuitton.
0: Oh, absolutely. My signature. Right. Absolutely. I just want to thank all my guests and all my listeners. We had a great time on Dr. B House Party, healing trauma today, because we did heal that trauma.
3: Yes.
0: Absolutely. We navigate those pressures of life for men today. And I'm really excited. I want everybody to come out and support All Facts, What It Costs to Be Him, Men's Summit, June the 13th at Coppin State University PEC Center, 2523 Grands Falls Parkway. Doors open up at 8 and 9 a.m. It begins men's workout with the former Ravens. We have Wallow there and all the others. Mm-hmm. And I'm just so happy. Thank you. Thank you, you guys. I'd like to thank all of my sponsors. Thank you, Family Therapy Services. You can contact them at 410-483-7357. 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And I like to thank Champion Pond, Mr. Jerry.
3: I got a hookup at Champion Pond.
0: You can find Champion Pond on Harbor Road in Baltimore. Thomas and Jerry, Dr. B, and Aunt Mo sent you. We'd like to thank you guys so much. And we'll see you back here next Friday night, 6 p.m. to 8 p.m. Thank you, Baltimore. Thank you, Las Vegas. Good night. God bless.
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